0: Quiet Riot, kicking off a Wednesday night of Steve Gorman Rocks with Bang Your Head. April Rose, the first heavy metal band to ever go to number one on the album chart, the Billboard album chart, was Quiet Riot. Go figure.
1: That's amazing. About time. Do you remember when that was? Like about
0: 1983.
1: 1983. Gosh, that seems like it was forever ago.
0: Oh, you're trying to say that because I graduated high school in that year, that that's forever ago, and I'm now an old man.
1: You graduated in 83? Was MTV out yet?
0: Oh, my God. Yes, and we had cars with windows and everything. I didn't watch MTV until it had already been around for 2 years. I had to go to college an hour away from my hometown to get to MTV.
1: Because they wouldn't broadcast to your little local town, or what's the deal?
0: Well, it was cable. My cable system didn't
1: support it.
0: You know, they didn't want us dancing because, you know, that might lead to people having sex standing up. So
1: that's like that movie Footloose, right? Like, was that a real movie?
0: That's very real, except, of course, the old joke is you reverse that. You say, why don't Southern Baptists have sex standing up? Because it might lead to dancing. See, nothing like small town Kentucky to keep a kid from his MTV for 2 years.
1: Oh my gosh, this is going to be a wild show tonight. Strap in.
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0: Fact, brought to you by Steve Gorman Rocks. In 1967, the Doors were banned from the Ed Sullivan Show after Jim Morrison sang the lyric, "Girl, we couldn't get much higher on television." Yes, that's true. And this is Steve Gorman Rocks.
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0: There is now scientific proof that Nickelback is the most hated band on earth. No, I'm not kidding. There really is. You know, it's been a joke for years. People say, who's the worst rock band ever? And the answer is always Nickelback. I don't know why Nickelback found their way to the apex of most hated band conversations in pop culture the last 15, 20 years. I mean, they're hugely successful. But hey, that's just what it is. It took off. There's no getting around it. But a website took some science and some math to determine who really are the most hated bands of all time. They created an algorithm and they put in things like most hated lists, message boards, articles. They came up with the 21 bands that people online say they hate the most. And yes, Nickelback topped the list. Number two on that list, Limp Bizkit. Number three on that list, Creed. I've never owned an album by any of those three bands. But number four is U2. I get it. A lot of people have a problem with Bono's politicizing and his soapbox that he likes to get on and speak from. But U2 has made amazing records over the years. Number five, Mumford & Sons. I don't really have an opinion there. But number six, Bob Dylan. Are you kidding me? Bob Dylan? If you don't like Bob Dylan, that's a deal breaker for me. We don't have a friendship. We don't have a relationship. Bob Dylan is living proof that you don't have to be a good singer to be a great singer. If you ain't in on Dylan, you ain't in on me, baby. That's just how I roll.
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2: Man, I love this place. I've been surfing here since I was a kid. Now, seeing my grandson out on the water, it means everything to me. Watching him and taking in the blue waves, the sea breeze, the blurry horizon.
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0: Pink Floyd with Mother on Steve Gorman Rocks. Roger Waters has a lot of thoughts about a lot of subjects, and of course, motherhood being one of them. He loved his mom, always wanted to stress that, but he always said that relationships between kids and their mothers, especially as kids become adolescents, and as adolescents become young adults, and as young adults become adults, those relationships can be fraught. Mothers need to know when to let go, but they gotta know not to let go too soon. Like everything in Roger Waters' world, it's a lot of nuance. There's a lot of angles. I often wonder, what's it like to be Roger Waters' mother? What's it like when your son, who was probably always a little quirky, never quite fit in, starts churning out songs like Another Brick in the Wall and Mother? I imagine they did have a fraught relationship every now and again, because every now and again, she probably looked at her son and went, that kid's a freak. I mean, the right kind of freak, but a freak nonetheless.
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0: REO Speedwagon, time for me to fly. 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

0: It's time for Questionable Wisdom on Steve Gorman Rocks. Here's April Rose with tonight's question.
1: 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Now, Leslie's ex-husband asked if he could take her best friend out on a date. So Leslie, she said yes, thinking her friend would turn him down, of course, but her friend ended up agreeing to go on the date. Leslie says she's not okay with this. Steve, what should she do?
2: Hey, Leslie, I tell you what you should do. Get your head out of the sand, woman. Listen, I think something about your ex-husband and your best friend has always been there. Mm. You knew it, you just didn't want to admit it. Because let me tell you something, there's nothing more American than baseball, hot dogs, apple pie, and wondering if your best friend's husband is, kind of got the hots for me.
1: Oh my God.
2: This is what happens. But I'm curious why Leslie's not okay with the situation. Who are you worried about spilling the tea? You know what I'm saying? Are you worried your husband's going to say things about you? Or are you worried the best friend is going to say things about you? I can put your mind at ease. They're not going to talk about you, Leslie. They're going to be like, looking for a little mood music and taking care of some long overdue business. You know what I'm saying? So just move on with your life. Let them move on with theirs. And at least if this turns into a real relationship, you already know everyone involved. You don't have to have those awkward, I want you to get to know my fiance dinners. Nah, you already know everybody. It's easier this way.
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0: Kansas with Carry On, Wayward Son on Steve Gorman Rocks. Not only a giant smash hit that brought Kansas to the brink of international stardom, it also just flat out saved their career. The album before Left Overture, which was called Mask, was a huge failure. The band could not get on the radio anywhere, and their producer, Don Kirshner, said, I'm going to give you guys one last chance. We got to have a hit or the label is going to drop you. They went back to Topeka, Kansas, began to try to write songs for the record, went in, recorded an album, thought they were finished, and then lead guitarist and principal lyricist Kenny Livgren said, well, I guess I got to come up with something special. Still don't know if I hear it. I don't get that reaction from friends when I play them the new songs. He busted out Carry On, Wayward Son at the last possible moment. The band went in and recorded it, recognized right away they were onto something, and as is often the case with hit songs, the last song brought into a session is the first song you hear on the radio. There's something about thinking you're finished and then desperately trying to get one more song almost always leaves an artist in better shape than they could have ever imagined before. Carry On, Wayward Son, a great example.
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0: Black Sabbath with Paranoid on Steve Gorman Rocks. Up next, The Police, the band that broke out of London in the late 70s. 5 years, they put out 5 records and then pulled the plug. That's the perfect way to manage your career. Here's Walking on the Moon.
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0: Don Henley, the boys of summer on Steve Gorman. Roxanne, Steve, what's worse, a band breakup or a relationship breakup?
1: Well, in my experience, the band breakup by far, because it's not just one person. It's a whole group of people that are all going through various processing of why is this ending? What's happening? And more so than in a relationship, it is your whole identity. Like Don Henley. I'm in the Eagles. I'm Don Henley. And then when the Eagles break up, yeah, he can still go make records and he had a solo career, but you're just ripping away something that he spent the prime years of his young adulthood working 24/7. And it was the same way when the Black Crowes stopped after 2001. For 14 straight years, all I had thought about was that band. I'm certainly hopeful that I never go through another band breakup, and I'm damn sure hopeful that I never have another heartbreak. So I'm just going to keep walking a straight line, if that's okay with you.
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17: Recent survey conducted by Common Sense Media found one-third of teenagers prefer AI companions over humans for serious conversations. There's a term for that, social offloading. And experts we talked to warned that this habit could be stunting emotional growth, leaving an already isolated generation who came of age during the pandemic even less prepared for the messiness of human interaction. Sure, AI can help you polish whatever it is you're looking to say, but that's not very human, right? It's the messiness that makes our interactions with each other so real. It's also what makes them so validating, help us to develop our confidence, our voice, our deep bonds with each other. Psychiatrists we talked to encouraged turning to family or friends when you're struggling to express yourself. They are keen to help. I'm Dr. Sanjay Gupta, helping you live a better life.
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0: Asia with Heat of the Moment on Steve Gorman Rocks. If you're as old as I am, you remember the 80s, you remember MTV, and you remember that you could not escape a contest MTV ran called Asia in Asia. And I say it like that because that's how the members of the band Asia said it. In the TV ad, they'd say, fly to Tokyo to see Asia, blah, blah, blah. And they kept cutting to the band, and all they would say was, Asia in Asia. At any time I hear Heat of the Moment, that's what goes through my mind. You know, call me crazy.
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1: It's June 3rd. How about some music history, April? Let's do this.
2: Let's get into it.
1: On this day in 2002, at Queen Elizabeth II's Golden Jubilee, celebrating 50 years with the crown, Paul McCartney and Aretha Franklin both performed.
2: Not a bad duo.
1: April, on this day in 1953, Elvis Presley graduated from J.C. Holmes High School in Memphis. His graduation photo shows that split curl in the middle of his forehead. He had that hairstyle going when he was nobody. On this day in 1970, Ray Davies of the Kinks had to finish the vocal track for the song Lola, a huge hit. But check this out. It took a 6,000-mile round trip from New York to London and back again.
2: What?
1: Because he had to re-record one word in the vocal track.
2: You had to fly back for this?
1: Check it out. So there's a lyric in the song where he says Coca-Cola. And the BBC in England would not play it because that could be seen as product placement or sponsorship. They refused to play the song. And so he flew to a studio, again, back and forth and back again, to sing simply the words Cherry Cola for the single release so that it could be played at home in England.
2: Hey there, this is 95.5 GLO.
3: New message.
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5: 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In those cases, the call is fraudulent. 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If you suspect you've been contacted by an SSA scammer, call the Social Security Fraud Hotline at 1-800-269-0271.
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15: A Better Life with Dr. Sanjay Gupta. Did you know that almost half the vegetables and more than three quarters of the fruit that we eat in this country come from just one state, California? Yeah, it's true. And according to a new report by the Environmental Working Group, a health advocacy organization, a lot of this produce is tainted with PFAS, which are sometimes referred to as forever chemicals. Why? Well, the EPA says pesticides keep America's food supply safe, abundant, and affordable. And of course, these chemicals are used in every state, not just California. Now, if you are worried, though, about how much you're consuming, the best thing to do is to buy organic produce, if and when you can. Organic or not, you should rinse all fruits and vegetables under running water. Don't use any soap. And as one epidemiologist told us, use a brush on sturdier items like carrots, potatoes, and cucumbers. I'm Dr. Sanjay Gupta, helping you live a better life.
16: 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Pop gets to pick. 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
18: 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Mornings here, 5 till 9 on 95.5 GLO. Thank you, Peoria, for making us one of the most listened to shows in Peoria radio history. We were first heard here in the River City in the 1990s, and we're still at it. 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It's the Bob and Tom Show. We'll talk to you in the morning right here on 95.5 GLO. And thanks again.
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0: Tom Petty with Don't Come Around Here No More. That was a song that set a lot of Tom Petty fans running for the hills initially. It was a totally different direction than the singer-songwriter jangle rock and roll songs that his fans had come to expect. For my money, that's when I jumped on board with Tom Petty. I liked his early records. I liked all the singles. They were everywhere, and I thought he's great, and the band's great. But the first time I heard Don't Come Around Here No More, I went, oh, man, this is going someplace really cool. I dig this. And then, of course, the Alice in Wonderland video, undeniably great. That's all thanks to Dave Stewart, the guy from Eurythmics. He and Tom were working together. It makes a little more sense when you realize Dave Stewart, the new wave king of the world at that time, was in Tom's ear saying, let's take this a little left of center, brother.
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0: Another Brick in the Wall from Pink Floyd on Steve Gorman Rocks. That children's chorus, man, it's so haunting and it's so perfect. I remember as a kid, 13, 14 years old when the Wall was released, hearing that for the first time and being truly haunted by that. I used to be in the Black Crowes, and we made an album in New York City in the year 2000 called Lions. And the opening track, Midnight from the Inside Out, we went and recorded a bunch of kids playing on an elementary school playground right across the street. They weren't singing along to the tune, but they're shrieking and laughing and just the sounds of kids playing, very much inspired by the children from Another Brick in the Wall. Pink Floyd's impact and influence, eternal.
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0: Yeah, we've got legendary stories from backstage, the road, and the studio. 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

0: Rush, Limelight on. Steve Gorman rocks. You know, Steve, speaking of Limelight, you've risen through fame, you know, watched your band rise through fame. Do you think it really changes who you are on the inside?
1: I guess it probably could. My experience with fame and watching other people around me become very famous is, I think fame illuminates who you already are.
0: Right.
1: And I think when you see famous people acting crazy, most often they were already crazy. They just didn't have an excuse for it. If you're a rock star or an actor with a few hit films, you get a ton of freedom to be the jerk you always wanted to be. Bill Murray, who we all, of course, love and adore,
0: yeah,
1: he has a great line. He says, everybody goes a little crazy when they get famous.
0: Yeah.
1: You have about 3 years to figure it out. If you're still a jerk after you've been famous for 3 years, mm-hmm. you were always a jerk. The people who become famous and then work to stay famous and who throw around a lot of attitude, I think it's very easy to say they were always looking for an excuse to just kind of be a jerk. Mm-hmm. And fame provides them with that excuse.
0: 95.5 GLO.
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11: 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It's Chick McGee from the Bob and Tom Show, 5 till 9. 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What's even more surprising is that we're still talking to each other at all. 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Yeah, that'll happen. 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

0: 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But don't worry, this doesn't hinder Steve's ability to do his job. Sort of. We convinced him that loud rock music is the only cure to a hangover. You're welcome.
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0: Cheap Trick was Surrender from the Heaven Tonight album, 1979. Cheap Trick from Rockford, Illinois. As good a live rock band as you are going to see. I never saw Cheap Trick as a kid. Man, did I want to see them. They would come to Nashville, Tennessee or Evansville, Indiana, both about an hour from where I grew up. And it never worked out for me to get to a gig. In 1989, my band was playing a show in Atlanta in the parking lot of a burrito joint. And who walked up but Robin Zander? He was in town, just happened to be in the neighborhood, heard a band playing, and came to check it out. And we couldn't believe it. I mean, that was rock royalty. What the hell's he doing in a parking lot watching a local band play? And you know what he said? You guys are pretty cool, man. I dig it. And we said, do you want to get up and sing a song? And he said, sure. A band who had just made their first record, but no one knew who we were. A band that had no business being on stage with someone like Robin Zander. He just saw a band full of heart. He saw some young kids with that look in their eye, and he hopped right up with us, and he made that night a night to remember for the rest of our lives.
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0: It's time for Questionable Wisdom on Steve Gorman Rocks. 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
1: 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Now, Leslie's ex-husband asked if he could take her best friend out on a date. So Leslie, she said yes, thinking her friend would turn him down, of course, but her friend ended up agreeing to go on the date. Leslie says she's not okay with this. Steve, what should she do?
2: Hey, Leslie, I tell you what you should do. Get your head out of the sand, woman. Listen, I think something about your ex-husband and your best friend has always been there. Mm. You knew it, you just didn't want to admit it. Because let me tell you something, there's nothing more American than baseball, hot dogs, apple pie, and wondering if your best friend's husband is, kind of got the hots for me.
1: Oh my God.
2: This is what happens. But I'm curious why Leslie's not okay with the situation. Who are you worried about spilling the tea? You know what I'm saying? Are you worried your husband's going to say things about you? Or are you worried the best friend is going to say things about you? I can put your mind at ease. They're not going to talk about you, Leslie. They're going to be like, looking for a little mood music and taking care of some long overdue business. You know what I'm saying? So just move on with your life. 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And at least if this turns into a real relationship, you already know everyone involved. You don't have to have those awkward, I want you to get to know my fiance dinners. Nah, you already know everybody. It's easier this way.
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19: Heart disease is still the leading cause of death here in the United States and around the world. But what if there was something you could do earlier in life to reduce the odds of becoming a statistic? Well, here in the United States, tens of millions of adults already take a statin to lower their cholesterol. But new guidance put out by the American College of Cardiology and the American Heart Association now emphasize that treating high cholesterol sooner could significantly reduce a person's lifetime risk of heart attack or stroke. How early are we talking? In your 30s, believe it or not. Of course, you need to talk to your doctor about whether statins are right for you, but you should know that the evidence is really starting to stack up that shows the earlier you get a jump on reducing lifelong exposure to plaque-causing lipids and lipoproteins, the better the odds are going to be for you. Make sure you get your cholesterol checked. That's the first step. I'm Dr. Sanjay Gupta, helping you live a better life.
2: 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It's Chick McGee from the Bob and Tom Show, 5 till 9. 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What's even more surprising is that we're still talking to each other at all. I'll cover sports per the usual every morning, and I'll try to keep Tom relaxed and happy. 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

0: Def Leppard bringing on the heartbreak on Steve Gorman Rocks from their debut album, High and Dry. Def Leppard came out of Sheffield, England. Boys that were suited for factory life. That's the way they looked at it. They were from working class families. They looked around and thought, we got to do something other than this. And they took the name Def Leppard because it sounded, frankly, like Led Zeppelin. It made perfect sense. They figured it would roll off the tongue pretty easily. And if you're wondering why Def Leppard is still able to go out and play stadiums all over the world, it's pretty simple. They've never forgotten that they're boys from Sheffield who probably were going to be in factories otherwise. It's a beautiful thing to see artists 40, 50 years into their career having never lost sense of where they're coming from and realizing they're already where they want to be. The key is just to stay there. Def Leppard, good bunch of guys.
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0: You might think the cars on Steve Gorman rocks. Speaking of thinking, Steve, why is it that some men, most men, can't find certain condiments in the fridge, even though it's staring them right in the face? What is this kind of spatial, visual thing that men just can't, like, grasp?
1: You have to understand, anytime a man is doing anything, he's thinking about something else.
0: Okay. So you do multitask? I didn't think you guys did that.
1: No, we pretend we're multitasking.
0: Okay, that makes more sense.
1: So if you say, hey, babe, grab me the mayonnaise when you're up there, he'll say, sure. And then on the four steps to the refrigerator from when he said sure to opening the refrigerator, he's gone right back to that shot he missed against Fordsville as a senior in his final at-home basketball game. Or maybe that's just me. Your innocent request for Hellman's mayonnaise is my chance to look back and think about where it all went so horribly wrong. That's a man for you. This is 90.

0: Steve, what's worse, a band breakup or a relationship breakup?
1: Well, in my experience, the band breakup by far, because it's not just one person. It's a whole group of people that are all going through various processing of why is this ending? What's happening? And more so than in a relationship, it is your whole identity. Like Don Henley. I'm in the Eagles. I'm Don Henley. And then when the Eagles break up, yeah, he can still go make records. And he had a solo career, but you're just ripping away something that he spent the prime years of his young adulthood working 24/7. And it was the same way when the Black Crowes stopped after 2001. For 14 straight years, all I had thought about was that band. I'm certainly hopeful that I never go through another band breakup, and I'm damn sure hopeful that I never have another heartbreak. So I'm just going to keep walking the straight line, if that's okay with you.
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21: 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And there's perhaps no movement more fundamental than walking. It reinforces the alignment, stability, and coordinated muscle activation that supports how your body moves, whether you're doing strenuous exercise or simply going about your daily life. This is according to Dana Santis, a strength and conditioning specialist. Even though you walk every day, Dana does say you can make small adjustments to immediately improve your walking mechanics. So, keep your rib cage stacked over your pelvis. 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Allow your arms to swing naturally in coordination with your legs. Keep your gaze forward, your jaw relaxed, and then just breathe in through your nose and out through your mouth. I'm Dr. Sanjay Gupta, helping you live a better life.
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0: 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On this day, not too long ago in 2017, 50 years after it topped the UK album charts, the Beatles' Sgt. Pepper's Lonely Hearts Club Band made it back to the number one spot. Here's how it happened. They released a 50th anniversary special LP that true fans, even those who never had a chance to own the album before, couldn't resist buying. This re-release sold 37,000 units, CD and vinyl combined, across the globe. And 50 years later, it pushed it to become the best-selling studio album ever in the UK and the third biggest-selling LP of all time. That's your Classic Rock Rewind. I'm April Rose, and this is Steve Gorman Rocks.
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0: to
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0: There is now scientific proof that Nickelback is the most hated band on earth. No, I'm not kidding. There really is. You know, it's been a joke for years. People say, who's the worst rock band ever? And the answer is always Nickelback. I don't know why Nickelback found their way to the apex of most hated band conversations in pop culture the last 15, 20 years. I mean, they're hugely successful. But hey, that's just what it is. It took off. There's no getting around it. But a website took some science and some math to determine who really are the most hated bands of all time. They created an algorithm, and they put in things like most hated lists, message boards, articles. They came up with the 21 bands that people online say they hate the most. And yes, Nickelback topped the list. Number two on that list, Limp Bizkit. Number three on that list, Creed. I've never owned an album by any of those three bands. But number four is U2. I get it. A lot of people have a problem with Bono's politicizing and his soapbox that he likes to get on and speak from. But U2 has made amazing records over the years. Number five, Mumford & Sons. I don't really have an opinion there. But number six, Bob Dylan. Are you kidding me? Bob Dylan? If you don't like Bob Dylan, that's a deal breaker for me. We don't have a friendship. We don't have a relationship. Bob Dylan is living proof that you don't have to be a good singer to be a great singer. If you ain't in on Dylan, you ain't in on me, baby. That's just how I roll.
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2: New message.
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12: A better life with Dr. Sanjay Gupta.
13: Eating a healthy diet is not only good for you physically, it can also keep your brain sharp as you age. According to a new study out of China, people who most closely followed the MIND diet slowed aging in key structures inside their brains by more than 2 years. The MIND diet is a combination of the Mediterranean diet, which we talk a lot about, and the DASH diet, which stands for Dietary Approaches to Stop Hypertension. All three of these diets are similar, but the MIND diet puts more of an emphasis on berries, beans, leafy green vegetables, fish, poultry, whole grains, olive oil, and nuts. You're not going to eat foods with a lot of saturated fat. We're talking cheese, butter, red meat, or anything fried. You really don't have to eat like this 100% of the time. That's the key. Just do the best that you can. I'm Dr. Sanjay Gupta, helping you live a better life.
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23: Steve Gorman rocks, yeah. Bigfoot. I saw him. He's here in the woods of Michigan. Oh, by the way, it's Gonzo from Saginaw, Michigan.
22: Thanks for the info, Gonzo. 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

0: Heart with Crazy on You from Dreamboat Annie on Steve Gorman Rocks. That's the first song that Heart recorded that ever got any radio play. And originally, it got a radio play in Montreal. Now, Heart was based in Vancouver, the farthest west coast Canadian city you can find. Montreal is way the heck over in the east. And so the band was like, well, that's great, but, you know, we can't even hear ourselves on the radio. They got a great offer. Come to Montreal and open for Rod Stewart. That was the break. They flew over, played a gig, met the guys at the radio station that were playing Crazy on You, and then slowly but surely, as things used to do back in the day, the song spread from one station to the next, from one province to the next, and then ultimately south of the border to the United States. Heart was off and running, and Crazy on You was the song that launched them.
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1: Hey, you. Yeah, you with the radio on. You want to be part of the show? Yeah, we thought so. Call 844-446-7626. This is Steve Gorman Rocks.

0: Deep Purple, Smoke on the Water on Steve Gorman Rocks. I spoke with Deep Purple vocalist Ian Gillan. I asked him about Smoke on the Water. You know, in my mind, they spent months writing the song, putting it together, making it just right, and they knew it was going to be a hit, right? Listen to what Ian had to say.
1: We were told on the last morning that we were still 7 minutes short of an album. Those 7 minutes, we had to make up a song on the day, and the engineer said, well, have a listen to the sound check you did on the first day. And we listened to it, and it was just called Van Dan Song, and it was just basically an instrumental, bam, bam, bam, you know, the riff. And so we used that and wrote the chorus, Smoke on the Water, recorded it, and that was all done in a few hours, and that was it.
0: Yes, yeah, so much for the best plans laid. They go to Deep Purple and say, we need a few more minutes of recorded music, and they just throw together Smoke on the Water on a whim. That's a band operating at full strength right there.
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0: Steve Gorman Rocks. Here's your host, Steve Gorman.
1: It's June 3rd. How about some music history, April? Let's do this.
2: Let's get into it.
1: On this day in 2002, at Queen Elizabeth II's Golden Jubilee, celebrating 50 years with the crown, Paul McCartney and Aretha Franklin both performed.
2: Not a bad duo.
1: April, on this day in 1953, Elvis Presley graduated from J.C. Holmes High School in Memphis. His graduation photo shows that split curl in the middle of his forehead. He had that hairstyle going when he was nobody. On this day in 1970, Ray Davies of the Kinks had to finish the vocal track for the song Lola, a huge hit. But check this out. It took a 6,000-mile round trip from New York to London and back again.
2: What?
1: Because he had to re-record one word in the vocal track.
2: You had to fly back for this?
1: Check it out. So there's a lyric in the song where he says Coca-Cola. And the BBC in England would not play it because that could be seen as product placement or sponsorship. They refused to play the song. And so he flew to a studio, again, back and forth and back again, to sing simply the words Cherry Cola for the single release so that it could be played at home in England.
2: Hey there, this is 95.5 GLO.
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20: 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Mornings 5 to 9 on the Bob and Tom Show. 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Yep, we're one of the longest-running morning shows in Peoria history, and we thank you for that. Couldn't have done it without you. 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
22: Recent survey conducted by Common Sense Media found one-third of teenagers prefer AI companions over humans for serious conversations. There's a term for that, social offloading. And experts we talked to warned that this habit could be stunting emotional growth, leaving an already isolated generation who came of age during the pandemic even less prepared for the messiness of human interaction. Sure, AI can help you polish whatever it is you're looking to say, but that's not very human, right? It's the messiness that makes our interactions with each other so real. It's also what makes them so validating, help us to develop our confidence, our voice, our deep bonds with each other. Psychiatrists we talked to encouraged turning to family or friends when you're struggling to express yourself. They are keen to help. I'm Dr. Sanjay Gupta, helping you live a better life.
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0: Whitesnake, here I go again on Steve Gorman Rocks. As you get older, it's real hard not to get stuck, every now and again at least, not in a moment of nostalgia, but in a moment of regret looking back. Why did I waste my time with X, Y, or Z? I saw a poll, mostly people in their 60s, looking back at the things they regret. And a huge one of those things was trying to build social status, having the right friends, living in the right neighborhood. Takes people a while to realize none of that matters. If it doesn't make you happy, it's not making you happy. Trying so hard to be friends with people who had no time or interest in being friends or only wanted to be my friend when it was convenient. We've all got at least one of those in our life. Friendship's a two-way street. If it's not 50-50 or if it is out of balance, but you're okay with it in real time, you get it. All right. Otherwise, let people go. And of course, being a people pleaser generally never, ever, ever turns out right. That's a big one for me. Just trying to move past the idea of always trying to make sure I never let people down. How about just being authentic? If it lets someone down, it lets someone down. Whew, baby, that's a big one for me. A work in progress, to be sure.
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0: It's time for Questionable Wisdom on Steve Gorman Rocks. 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
1: 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Now, Leslie's ex-husband asked if he could take her best friend out on a date. So Leslie, she said yes, thinking her friend would turn him down, of course, but her friend ended up agreeing to go on the date. Leslie says she's not okay with this. Steve, what should she do?
2: Hey, Leslie, I tell you what you should do. Get your head out of the sand, woman. Listen, I think something about your ex-husband and your best friend has always been there. You knew it, you just didn't want to admit it. Because let me tell you something, there's nothing more American than baseball, hot dogs, apple pie, and wondering if your best friend's husband is, kind of got the hots for me.
1: Oh my gosh.
2: This is what happens. But I'm curious why Leslie's not okay with the situation. Who are you worried about spilling the tea? You know what I'm saying? Are you worried your husband's going to say things about you? Or are you worried the best friend is going to say things about you? I can put your mind at ease. They're not going to talk about you, Leslie. They're going to be like, looking for a little mood music and taking care of some long overdue business. You know what I'm saying? So just move on with your life. Let them move on with theirs. And at least if this turns into a real relationship, you already know everyone involved. You don't have to have those awkward, I want you to get to know my fiance dinners. Nah, you already know everybody. It's easier this way.
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20: For the 9th year in a row, Finland has been named the happiest country in the world. That's according to the World Happiness Report put out every year by the Wellbeing Research Center at the University of Oxford in the UK. Two other Nordic nations, Iceland and Denmark, came in at numbers 2 and 3. Now, having spent quite a bit of time in these countries over my 2.5 decades as a journalist, I can tell you that this is not at all that surprising. There's an entirely different way of thinking in these countries. We before me, you might say. In other words, the mentality is less adversarial and much more, we're all in this together. One other interesting thing that came up was that no matter where someone lived, the more time they spent on social media, the less happy they were. Want to smile? It's simple. Put your phone away for a bit. I'm Dr. Sanjay Gupta, helping you live a better life.
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24: 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It's Chick McGee from the Bob and Tom Show, 5 till 9. Did you know that we've been at this since the 90s right here on 95.5 GLO? That is hard to believe. What's even more surprising is that we're still talking to each other at all. I'll cover sports per the usual every morning, and I'll try to keep Tom relaxed and happy. Yeah, that'll happen. 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

0: Metallica with Nothing Else Matters on Steve Gorman Rocks. Such an optimistic message.
1: That's true.
0: It's a song about the importance of the people you care about, how nothing else matters other than those human relationships. And it was written by a bunch of guys who had multiple Porsches and Lamborghinis and Ferraris and houses and for all I know, castles. So, you know, it just makes me think, really? Nothing else matters? Okay, sure.
1: Oh,
0: whatever.
1: Yeah. One of them has to own an island. You know it.
0: I just take shots because you love the band so much. I think Metallica is pretty awesome myself. We'll be back tomorrow night. We'll talk to you then.
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1: If men are getting robot girlfriends, I feel like we should allow the people to have robot pets.
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0: 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Over $13 million raised thus far. Let's make this another record-breaking year. The Harley-Davidson Bud Hog Giveaway, executed by Walters Brothers Harley-Davidson. 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
2: A better life with Dr. Sanjay Gupta.
3: Recent survey conducted by Common Sense Media found one-third of teenagers prefer AI companions over humans for serious conversations. There's a term for that, social offloading. And experts we talked to warned that this habit could be stunting emotional growth, leaving an already isolated generation who came of age during the pandemic even less prepared for the messiness of human interaction. Sure, AI can help you polish whatever it is you're looking to say, but that's not very human, right? It's the messiness that makes our interactions with each other so real. It's also what makes them so validating, help us to develop our confidence, our voice, our deep bonds with each other. Psychiatrists we talked to encouraged turning to family or friends when you're struggling to express yourself. They are keen to help. I'm Dr. Sanjay Gupta, helping you live a better life.
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955 GLO, we're thinking you should invest in some leather pants. 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I mean, it worked for Diamond Dave and Jim Morrison. What could go wrong? We are 955 GLO.

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2: A better life with Dr. Sanjay Gupta.
3: Staying active every day will go a long way towards helping you live a happy, healthy, and pain-free life. And there is perhaps no movement more fundamental than walking. It reinforces the alignment, stability, and coordinated muscle activation that supports how your body moves, whether you're doing strenuous exercise or simply going about your daily life. This is according to Dana Santis, a strength and conditioning specialist. Even though you walk every day, Dana does say you can make small adjustments to immediately improve your walking mechanics. So, keep your rib cage stacked over your pelvis. Avoid leaning over or arching your lower back. Allow your arms to swing naturally in coordination with your legs. 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I'm Dr. Sanjay Gupta, helping you live a better life.
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13: Did you know that almost half the vegetables and more than three quarters of the fruit that we eat in this country come from just one state, California? Yeah, it's true. And according to a new report by the Environmental Working Group, a health advocacy organization, a lot of this produce is tainted with PFAS, which are sometimes referred to as forever chemicals. Why? Well, the EPA says pesticides keep America's food supply safe, abundant, and affordable. And of course, these chemicals are used in every state, not just California. Now, if you are worried, though, about how much you're consuming, the best thing to do is to buy organic produce, if and when you can. Organic or not, you should rinse all fruits and vegetables under running water. Don't use any soap. And as one epidemiologist told us, use a brush on sturdier items like carrots, potatoes, and cucumbers. I'm Dr. Sanjay Gupta, helping you live a better life.
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5: 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What's even more surprising is that we're still talking to each other at all. 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

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Welcome home. 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
0: Oh, and the music was pretty good, too. 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

0: I know you will. Christy's wearing the same clothes she wore yesterday.
1: I just said that to her.
2: No, different shirt.
0: Well,
2: different pants.
0: Did you spend the night somewhere?
3: No.
0: With a paramour?
2: Brown and white stripes yesterday. Today it's navy.
1: The broadcast of shame.
2: Yeah.
0: You ever do the walk of shame, Chris?
2: Oh, God, yeah.
4: No such thing as a walk of shame.
1: That's right.
4: You wanted to do it?
0: That's right.
1: Give it up, girls.
0: Everything is a good choice, always. Hey, Josh Arnold.
4: Well, can guys have walks of shame then?
2: Sure.
0: Absolutely.
4: But you never hear about that.
0: No.
1: You ever have a drive of shame?
2: What do you mean?
4: I don't have any shame.
0: I've heard of a drive-through of shame where you order everything from Taco Bell. I've done that.
1: I can't go into too many details here, but it's a long time ago. A pre-GPS.
2: Mm-hmm.
1: All I remember was waking up in a strange apartment.
2: Didn't know where you were?
1: No, but no one there.
2: Ooh.
0: Nobody there.
1: And it was one of those apartments that it was like 40 miles west of a cornfield.
2: Oh, boy.
1: And I just remember getting in my car, driving, and thinking, am I going to ever see a sign?
2: Did you follow the sun? Is that how you got out?
1: No, I was too hungover. I think I ended up in a different state.
0: And you taught me how to do this in conversation. I can top that. You guys remember when I woke up somewhere, I didn't know where I was, and I had to get out of there, if you know what I mean.
2: Yeah.
0: And about 5 miles down the road, I realized I dropped my wallet on the floor at the apartment. So I had to go back. Hey, I dropped my wallet. Oh, sure. Here you go. Yeah. Oh, it was awful. Just awful. Awful, Tom.
1: Here's my number, 555.
0: She just stopped calling last week. But you know.
2: You were that good.
0: I'm kidding. Okay, well, no.
1: Let's move forward here. Coming up, we may have a couple surprises today. Things are shifted around a little bit. We're going to do Sexy Time with Allie Breen today, I think. We had a technical issue yesterday.
0: Well, she was at the French Open. She was unreachable.
1: She was.
2: Ooh, la, la.
1: And then, yeah, we're aiming to do something special in about 30, 40 minutes. We'll see. We're kind of, it's dependent on some airline issues, et cetera, et cetera. So we'll certainly look forward to that.
0: Well, airlines are pretty reliable. I can't do it. I can't say reliable. I'm sorry. I can't do it.
1: So anyway, I'm kind of looking forward to that. We have also lots of mail.
0: Big airlines have you scared. I can tell. You don't want to say anything negative about them.
1: No, it's not the airline. Never mind. I think it's an airport issue. We'll see. I'm not exactly certain. I haven't been fully briefed on what
0: the situation is. Yes, but if someone did fully brief you, would it take?
2: Yeah, would it really
1: Probably
2: matter?
1: Probably not.
0: Yeah, that's what I thought.
1: Okay. Very busy over here.
0: I know. Yes, sir.
1: We have I've got some really good letters over here. Some really good mail to start things off. Would you like to start?
0: Well, I would like to tell you, emails from our listeners around the world brought to you by Sleep Number. 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Dear Bob and Tom Show, I think Tom should be aware of this, although maybe he is, and he just didn't mention it yesterday. Jimmy Dean, we were talking about Jimmy Dean and his sausage and Big Bad John, evidently played the character Willard White in the 007 movie Diamonds Are Forever.
1: Oh, yeah.
0: I have no remembrance of that.
1: Was that the Roger Moore era?
0: I've never seen Diamonds Are Forever.
1: Yeah,
0: there you go.
2: I don't know.
1: I think it was one of the lesser Bond films. For me, it starts and ends with Thunderball.
0: Yeah, you did not care for Roger Moore.
2: You're a Sean Connery guy, right?
1: Yeah, but I don't even remember Diamonds Are Forever. Remember the song?
0: What about George Lazenby? I thought he was.
1: That wasn't bad.
0: Close, yeah.
4: I remember this one. Yeah, it's the one with Jill St. John and Connery. And he goes to Vegas. Blofeld is in it. I do remember this one.
2: Diamonds Are Forever is a Connery?
4: Yeah.
1: Is it literally go to outer space?
4: No.
0: No, that's Moonraker, Tom.
1: Okay, yeah.
2: I had a dog named Moonraker after that movie.
1: Oh, that's a cool name for a dog.
0: Yeah, times were different.
2: He ran away.
1: Did you call him Mooney?
2: No, I called him Moonraker. I did not call him Mooney. Back in the day, that was not
1: a good point.
0: Mooney, stop showing your ass, Mooney.
2: You don't hear about the Moonies anymore, do you?
0: They used to marry people hundreds at a time.
2: Remember that?
0: Remember that, Tom?
1: They weren't the airport clowns, were they?
2: No,
4: that was Reverend Moon.
0: Krishnas, yeah.
1: Who were the
0: Krishnas?
1: Hare Krishnas. Hare Krishnas. Right. What happened to them?
4: I don't know. David Leisure left, and then it kind of just fell apart.
1: Yeah, one of the great
2: The Moonies had one of my favorite restaurants, too. They ran a nice restaurant here.
4: They had good breakfast. Mooney's Over My Hammy was very good. A nice sandwich.
0: You can't go wrong with that order.
2: No. That's a Denny's place, right? And Mooney's?
4: Moon's Over My Hammy, yeah.
2: I love that they name their food like that.
1: Yeah, the Krishnas, they dominated what 70s-era airports there for a while. Mm. They had the mud thing on their head.
0: Have you heard the
2: mud
0: word?
2: Thing?
1: They had like a shaved head and then like some mud between the eyes. Remember they'd have like that little... Remember that?
2: Uh-uh.
1: No?
0: You're desperately wanting one of us...
4: I never saw them in real life. I only saw them in the
0: to
4: movies.
0: ...to correct you, and we're not going to.
1: Yeah, they had like a... They'd make a little thing between their...
2: Okay.
1: Above their eyebrows with mud.
0: Yes, they would.
1: Some, you know.
2: I saw them when I was 8 years old in a L.A. airport. That was the first time I'd ever flown.
1: Mm. Yeah, I was really good at evading them. It's amazing how far you can get by saying F off.
2: Jeez, Tom.
0: No, that mud was blessed by...
1: it was. it's from the parking lot by the Hertz Rent-A-Car. Got this nice letter from Ethan. In Kansas...
0: carry on my way.
1: And this is not on the topic you think it's on. It's on an ancillary.
0: The Wizard of Oz.
1: No, we've been talking a lot about toothpaste. And this is really not about that. He goes, you guys have been discussing toothpaste dispensing methods.
2: Mm-hmm.
1: We've kind of reviewed that. We're done. What I want to know is, where are you looking while brushing your teeth? This is a really good question. He goes, I prefer to lock eyes with myself in the mirror and think, what the hell am I doing with my life?
0: Really?
1: Thank you, Ethan.
2: I'm usually too asleep to worry about it.
1: That's a nice thought. It's
0: that kind of goes with our companion letter yesterday that they won't sell you a gun if you're crying.
2: Yeah.
0: the same flavor, if you will.
2: This is kind of on the same topic.
0: Oh.
2: Tom, I was listening to yesterday's show and heard you shake salt directly into your mouth.
0: Oh, yeah.
2: Did you know... This is from Nick in Michigan, or actually Northern New York, he says, but I meant Michigan. Did you know if you stick your tongue out and pretend to shake salt into your mouth, your brain tricks yourself into actually tasting the salt?
4: Don't do this.
0: Tom, I say do it right now and report to us.
1: Well, I'll have to have some potato chips or something that needs some salt, which we'll get to.
0: Man, I like salt.
2: So do I.
1: Yeah, now, we
0: salt
1: have...
0: Salt and fat.
1: We have... A really odd, there are a lot of new trends out there. We can blame the internet for most of them, including this one involving sperm. And
0: the sperm races?
1: The sperm of the human male.
2: Well, yeah, that's what we would
4: as opposed to the sperm of the human female.
0: Human female.
1: No, as opposed to the sperm of, a champion racehorse.
2: Okay, fair enough.
4: It was the male part that actually kind of just made us laugh.
0: Yeah, real stupid.
1: Oh, if you're not familiar with female sperm, you just haven't read enough books.
4: Oh, is that right? You know what? I haven't read that book.
0: Well, that would explain squirters, I guess.
1: In any event, we do have a sperm update.
0: I like a squirter, Tom. Where are you from?
1: It's kind of like
0: getting a receipt right away.
1: A couple of great guests today. Uh-huh. Bill Engvall and another possible surprise guest. Coming up in about 30 minutes, I think. Don't want to spoil it by saying who it is.
2: Do you know how to do math?
1: Huh? In about 10 minutes. We better take a quick break here. Christy, tell me, how did you get to work today?
2: Oh, how did I get to work today? In my beautiful Hyundai.
0: Vroom.
2: You know, it's the FIFA World Cup time, kids. Hyundai has its eyes on the next generation of talent while the world watches the stars at FIFA. These future stars are already turning heads at age 14 because next... doesn't wait for an invitation, and neither does Hyundai. Hyundai's always moved the future within reach. They did it when they made advanced safety standard on every vehicle and engineered EVs with ultra-fast charging capability, and they're still doing it every day because the future is not some far-off concept. It's already here. Next starts now. Hyundai, an official partner of FIFA.
1: Well, thank you very much, Christy Lee.
2: I should be doing those TV bumps. Next starts now.
1: Oh, that's good.
2: I love those. I
0: Previously
2: love doing
0: on Blue Bloods.
1: coming up soon on this show, possible special guest. I'm very excited about this. Up next, I was reading that wrong. That's a 20, not a 40.
2: Yeah.
1: We are in the O'Reilly Auto Parts Studios. 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
2: 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Yep, we're one of the longest running morning shows in Peoria history. 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
0: Oh, we are in the O'Reilly Auto Parts studios. Christy Lee is at the news desk.
2: Hello.
0: There's Josh Arnold.
29: Hi there.
0: Ace Cosby's here.
29: Hello.
0: I am Chick McGee. Hello, Tom, a special guest.
1: Yes, I think it's all worked out. Joining us on the big screen from parts unknown, possibly an airport, it's the wonderful man, the great comedian Jim Gaffigan. Hey, Jim, where are you?
30: I'm your roving reporter. I'm reporting from JFK, a beautiful airport. Everything in the airport is a little out of place. You ever notice that? Like, you just walk into the gate and you beep beep and there's a golf cart behind you. Like, why is there a golf cart in the airport? You know, are you playing through, you know? Am I in the fairway?
1: Jim, I was just looking at your schedule. You are everywhere this summer. You're going all over the place. A bunch of dates coming up in California. Have you looked at the schedule? You're going to be out of gas here pretty soon.
30: It's a mistake. But my kids are home, so I had to. All my kids. You know, they. I had one graduate college, and you know, they're home from college, and they're back, and there's just so much drama that's in my house. There's conflict and drama. And it's like, if my house were a neighborhood, it would be a bad neighborhood. Like, I wouldn't recommend going there at night, because it is, there's a lot of drama there.
2: Who's tending your garden while you're gone?
30: I know, that's the scary thing, right? I'm going on this 10-day run, and as any gardener knows, it's like, it's nice to go on trips, and I have to pay for all these unemployed people that live with me. But I also, my garden, it's very exciting. And I understand some people listening don't consider gardening manly, but gardening is something I enjoy doing while my husband plays golf.
0: Right.
1: Jim, I keep this by my side. It's my bottle of Father Time. Precious batch Kentucky straight bourbon whiskey from Mr. Gaffigan. Now, are you still in this business?
30: I am. We have our latest release is the Caboose. I'm not sure which one you have there. Is that Firstborn or?
1: This is the one. Yeah, this is Firstborn edition with the picture of your dad on the phone on the cover on the bottle, I should say.
30: Yeah. It's actually my grandfather. But, you know, me, my dad, my grandfather, there's the genetic pool was not, there was not a lot of variety there.
1: So I was going to say, it looks just like you.
30: It is scary. And, you know, my youngest kid, kid looks like me. And I'm like, I feel sorry for the poor guy. And, but he's a smart kid, so he'll be able to overcome the weakness when it comes to appearance, hopefully. But yes, yeah, so that is, we have the fifth edition, and, you know, I know that You know, there's a lot of bourbon fans out there, and there's probably people looking for a Father's Day gift. And obviously, Father Time is a perfect gift for Father's Day. It's mainly available at fathertime-bourbon.com. And, you know, we're not a big brand. It's just me and a buddy from college. And it's an excuse for me to keep trying to drink bourbon. You know, it's kind of... It's kind of like this whole thing prepping me to go to AA, I guess, is what you would call it.
1: Yeah, I saw your last live show, and I would say a solid, hilarious, maybe 20 minutes on the origins of bourbon. And I learned a lot, and I laughed a lot. It was very interesting. Are you still doing a bourbon hunk on this new tour? And just, by the way, does this new tour have a name?
30: This new tour is called the Everything is Wonderful Tour, and because everything is wonderful, right?
1: I'm laughing. Like, I'm laughing already.
30: Because everything is just wonderful. You know, I actually, most of the bourbon stuff I did in a mini kind of YouTube set called Live from Old Forester. I shot it in Louisville. And it's also available on all the audio platforms. I would say this hour of material, I'm mainly complaining about my kids in different ways. There's a lot of things to complain about. The great irony is when I started stand up, I complained about my dad. This is how long I've been doing stand up. I complained about my dad, and now I complain about my kids, and hopefully I'll get to the point where I can complain about my grandchildren. You know what I mean?
1: Well, what is the age of your youngest?
30: My youngest is 13, my eldest is 22, and there's just, you know, I understand it's developmentally appropriate for them to challenge boundaries, but they're stealing my stuff. That's what I don't like. There's a lot of just burglary occurring. And I wake up, I'm like, that's my coat. Why is my 16-year-old in my blue jeans? Where are my socks? Why am I sticking this gun in my mouth? Yeah. It's just a never-ending thing.
1: Now, you live in New York City. Do your kids have any desire to drive, and are they driving?
30: It is interesting. You know, it was such a pivotal point of my teenage life was getting the driver's license, but it varies. You know, my eldest is a big driver, but, you know, my 20-year-old and 16-year-old, they're just not that interested in driving. And in some ways, I'm kind of like, that's okay. That's okay, because in New York, that's okay. You know, I'm not saying they're, bad drivers, but they'd probably be bad drivers.
1: Do you keep a car in the city?
30: I do. And I pay for parking, which is what I probably paid for my first apartment. It was,
1: I'll bet.
30: It's just, everything I do makes no sense. I have five kids, makes no sense. I live in New York City, makes no sense. I have a place in the suburbs where I have this huge garden, makes no sense because I travel. It's everything I do makes no sense, but that's, you know, I'm a pale guy. I can't go outside. That makes no sense either.
1: Yeah. What are you growing, may I ask?
30: Being from Indiana, I feel compelled to grow corn, but I'm in the Northeast and it never really works. I mean, we get a couple dinners out of it, but a lot of shishito peppers, you know, but I pretty much grow everything. Like I have grapes, I have berries that the little critters in my yard love to eat. Strawberries where I might get like four a year. You know, it's really a struggle, but it's, you know, like you look, I spend a lot of time on social media because I'm a winner, right? Looking at reels, and every other gardener knows exactly what they're doing. You know, like they go to their raised bed and you just see like just a bounty of produce. I go to my raised bed. It looks like it's like Sarajevo in the early 90s. It makes

0: The first time he brings you eggs, and then you're like, I'm at work. What am I going to do with these eggs?
1: Jim Gaffigan is our guest. Jim is on a major 10-day tour. He'll be beginning in Highland, California this evening. Then lots of other stops, including Redding coming up on next Monday. Bend, Oregon on June 9th. What's a beautiful spot.
2: Yes.
1: Reno, Nevada, June 12th. Then San Francisco for a couple nights coming up. And then Toledo, Ohio, the next leg begins in Toledo with the Toledo Zoo Amphitheater on July 16th. That'll be a great show. Then the 18th, it'll be St. Louis. Are you going to be driving when you're around here? Are you going to drive through the Midwest, or do you have to fly everywhere?
0: I'm probably going to do the most difficult thing I could do. I think it's a lot of flights, like I have a show outside of Minneapolis. I have Toledo. I have a show in St. Louis. It's just, but I love it. I'm grateful for it, but it is kind of, as I sit in this booth in the airport, it's just, you don't want to be recognized by a TSA worker, not because of your comedy, but because they see you so often. You're like, oh, hey, you. Yeah.
1: Jim Gaffigan is our guest. Do you get back to Indiana, to where you grew up much?
0: I haven't. We always go back to the Chicagoland area, usually around Christmas. And usually during the summer, I try and get back. It's just so beautiful up there. But I haven't been back for a while. I got to figure it out. Some of it is I've got this place that I just, once you have a place that's nice and I've got my garden, I'm less likely to want to go on trips, but I do have my family come. My family comes one weekend, and then my wife's family comes another weekend. I just drink bourbon. That's what I do.
1: We're speaking with the comedian Jim Gaffigan. Any acting gigs in the offing?
0: Well, I am right now. I'm the Gilded Age. I'm playing Grover Cleveland.
1: Really?
0: Just doing a couple episodes on there, and then. But otherwise, I mean, there's my short term memory. I don't know if it's just alcoholism or narcissism, but I can't remember anything. But I would say, there's always some things in the air. And then, I'll do a Bob's Burgers episode here and there. But, I really rely on my creative fulfillment coming from stand-up. And that's just, I'm just so grateful that I can go out there and do these shows. And it's so awesome because I'm often returning to places I've been multiple times. So I'm doing a show outside of Fresno. And so people will be coming back having seen me, a handful of times, and they've seen what I'm complaining about at different moments in my life. It's a special thing we can share.
1: Oh, now you're a child graduating from college. Any career plans yet?
0: Well, she majored in classics, which is classic, and the job opportunities for people that have a minor in Latin is not huge. It's so interesting because I studied finance and tell diarrhea jokes, so my daughter wants to be an actor, and I'm like, you have to support it. And I also grew up in a family where no one was in the entertainment industry. And so I want to support it, but I think it's possibly the worst time to go into acting. But you want to encourage someone to explore their dreams. You know what I mean?
1: Does she speak classical Greek?
0: I think she did Latin. You have to take a language, and it was Latin, which is, as you know, a dead language.
1: Yes. Yeah, not all that handy for traveling.
3: Deader than 4 o'clock.
0: Not really. Not really.
1: Once again, we're speaking with comedian Jim Gaffigan. You got a whole bunch of hats you wear. Author, an amateur farmer. I somehow feel that there'll be a whole gardening hunk coming up in a year or so with all of
0: Yeah, I would love to. I mean, my fantasy is to write a book. I've never really talked about this, but

0: book where like one side is like how bourbon saved my life. And then if you turn it upside down, you know, like there's books that go two different ways. You turn it upside down is how gardening saved my life, you know, because they are completely different hobbies. But my kids make fun of me because during the summer, I'm always talking about my garden. And I'm like, here, you have to try this. I grew a cucumber. And my kids are like, that's great, Dad. And so those are my two passions. So I would love to do something about gardening. It's a great community, that's the gardening community, because it's just, you know, it's a certain mental illness being a gardener, right? You're just out there playing in the mud,
1: There are a lot
0: and I
1: of
0: love it.
1: Especially English rock stars that are very big gardeners.
0: Yeah, the English love gardening, right? There is something, there's a connection there, and the there's different zones for gardening. So like I think England, it's like I'm more of a vegetable guy because I'm a macho guy, you know, I like to grow vegetables. But like the English, they're so into gardening, and they have some of the you know, not ideal climate for it kind of limits what they can grow. It's not like, you know, San Diego, where you can grow just about anything. You know what I mean? It's like they're obsessed with gardening, and it's like people in the Philippines and Hawaii are like just throwing seeds out windows and growing forests, you know? You know what I mean?
1: Yeah, of course. Of all the Beatles, by the way, for those that want to know, George Harrison was the gardener. He,
0: Oh, he was.
1: when the Beatles broke up, he spent the next several years gardening. Seriously.
2: I believe you.
1: I was just that famous shot of him on All Things Must Pass in front of the big mansion. He would go out with the gardening crew every day for 12 hours for years. It just piddle around. Jim, it's always a great pleasure. I always appreciate the fact that you're kind enough to keep calling us in spite of your great success. We hope to see you soon live, and lots of shows on the way. We'll stick a link up if you go to Jim Gaffigan's website. Could you give me the name of the place to get Father Time bourbon again? What is it? What
0: Yeah,
1: is it?
0: that's Father Time, one word, dash bourbon.com, because it's pretty much, it's just sold online. I mean, there's a rare example here and there where it's available in stores, which is great, but it's mainly available online, and it really is a fun gift. I sign every bottle, so you know, and it's a great gift for high school graduates, you know.
3: That's right.
0: The whole idea of Father Time is about how parents, you know, the tagline is a father's joy is earned. But really, you know, as you know, Tom, you've got a bunch of kids. It's like parenting is a thankless task. And so, kind of some shout out for the parents is a nice thing. And it encourages drinking, which is always good.
1: Okay. Well, thank you, Jim. Jim Gaffigan, on tour. Do not miss him live. The man is just brilliant and obviously just a joy to be around. Thank you, sir.
2: Safe
1: travels. Have a great
0: Thanks so
1: Father's
0: much.
1: Day.
2: I
0: Thanks, you guys, for having me.
2: Love
0: Appreciate
2: having
0: it.
2: His gardening. I'm and his son, at when it's harvest time, does great little videos about what they've harvested, and I just enjoy it very
1: It's
2: much.
1: It's always funny if you read about these English rock stars, you know, you're thinking, oh, they're going to be like Jeff Beck, for example, spent all of his time toying with hot rods. But a lot of these guys, well, he's not available to record. He's in his garden. And as Gaffigan pointed out, it's the soil there is not all that friendly.
2: Yeah. You need a hobby. That's what you need.
3: Yes, a hobby. A garden. Maybe a garden.
2: Yeah.
1: No thanks.
3: How about that?
2: You don't like gardening?
1: No, I just don't have the time.
3: Grow beefsteak tomatoes?
2: See, that's why you get a hobby, because you create the time for your hobby.
1: Well, I'll tell you what. One of my hobbies kind of is taking pictures.
2: Oh, okay.
1: Which leads us right to this. Another great Father's Day gift is the Aura Frame, Aura. These are terrific. Like I said the other day, a friend of mine called and said, is that really as cool as you say it is? And it is. There's one right behind Josh. We keep it in the studio. The Aura Frame is an electric frame. It's a very, what would you describe it? A simple, classic-looking picture frame.
2: Boy, that was a night. Me and Jess in
1: there's a photograph.
2: Green Bay, Wisconsin.
1: There you
2: or
1: go.
2: Appleton, Wisconsin. That's
1: and it'll cycle through a bunch of photographs and videos. And the really cool thing about this is, and the reason it's a great Father's Day gift, and the reason we encourage people to get it for Mother's Day, is once you give it to, say, your dad, if he lives in a different you know, whatever, different part of town, different state, whatever, you can load photographs on it whenever you want remotely. And it's really simple. I even can do it. So now the beauty of that is instead of just sending someone a phone, a little like a photo they can look at on their phone, they can see it in all of its glory on this beautiful frame. The Aura Frames, they've got a special thing going right now. 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Visit AuraFrames.com, A-U-R-A, and take a look. 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A great Father's Day gift. Coming up, we have more of your letters. Also, we have Sexy Time with Ali Breen on the way today. And another great comedian, Bill Engvall. We'll be talking to Bill today, so a lot to look forward to from the O'Reilly Auto Parts studios. 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
15: A Better Life with Dr. Sanjay Gupta.
16: Did you know that almost half the vegetables and more than three-quarters of the fruit that we eat in this country come from just one state, California? Yeah, it's true. And according to a new report by the Environmental Working Group, a health advocacy organization, a lot of this produce is tainted with PFAS, which are sometimes referred to as forever chemicals. Why? Well, the EPA says pesticides keep America's food supply safe, abundant, and affordable. And of course, these chemicals are used in every state, not just California. Now, if you are worried, though, about how much you're consuming, the best thing to do is to buy organic produce, if and when you can. Organic or not, you should rinse all fruits and vegetables under running water. Don't use any soap. And as one epidemiologist told us, use a brush on sturdier items like carrots, potatoes, and cucumbers. I'm Dr. Sanjay Gupta, helping you live a better life.
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12: 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This is Tom from the Bob and Tom Show. Mornings here, 5 till 9 on 95.5 GLO. Thank you, Peoria, for making us one of the most listened to shows in Peoria radio history. We were first heard here in the River City in the 1990s, and we're still at it. Join Christy Lee, Chick McGee, Josh, Willie G., and myself, Tom, as you launch your day. It's the Bob and Tom Show. We'll talk to you in the morning right here on 95.5 GLO. And thanks again.
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1: Howdy.
0: Howdy do. There's Josh Arnold.
2: Hello.
0: Hello. There's Ace Cosby.
3: Hey, Chick.
0: Hey, Pat Godwin on assignment. I am Chick. Hello, Tom.
4: I think he's on his back.
1: How's he doing? Have you heard from him?
0: Yeah.
1: Oh, okay.
4: He's recovering from, what is it called? A rotator cuff surgery.
1: Yeah.
4: Mm-hmm. So he's got a little machine that's pumping cold water through his...
0: the speed healing.
4: Thing, yeah, helping him out. Mm-hmm. He says he's going to be back Monday. But he can't play guitar for a couple months, so I think he'll be doing some a cappella stuff. We'll have some guest guitar players here, et cetera, et cetera. Just got off the Zoom line, if you will, with
0: the blower
4: with comedian Jim Gaffigan on tour. Got a bunch of stops in California, then he'll be swinging through the Midwest. But it's always a great pleasure to talk to Jim.
5: Never to be missed. He's a riot, an absolute riot.
4: And he does have his own bourbon, Father Time, and I was kind of laughing about it. I thought that was his dad. It looks just like Jim. It's his grandfather.
0: Yeah, they all look alike.
1: And his youngest son does look just like him.
4: Does he really?
1: Oh, yeah.
5: That's why the again is in his last name. Gaff again.
0: Again.
4: time to get to our letters.
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4: Had an argument with my Sleep Number bed this morning.
1: Uh-oh. Yeah? Who won?
5: Sleep Number bed is way smarter.
4: Yeah.
0: Absolutely.
4: It was saying to me, Tom.
0: It keeps track of all.
4: Stay here.
0: Oh, man.
4: You're having a great sleep.
0: Don't do that.
4: Stay here.
5: You know, then yeah, you did win the argument, but you lost the morning, didn't you?
4: Yeah. Oh, it was nice.
0: You know what they say? Hey, you guys must get up so early, you probably get used to that. Nope.
5: That's never. Probably what is that? Was that the biggest fallacy of
0: always looking for a nap. That's me.
1: Oof. And in the summer it's really hard because it's 9:30 and it's still light outside.
4: Yeah, try having a bunch of kids having a pool party 20 feet from your ear. It's a good thing I'm going deaf.
0: Yeah, isn't that
5: it can
0: interesting
5: be a blessing, can't it?
0: But how it's timed. Yeah, that's nice.
4: But you know who loves it? My dog. One of my big dog. He hovers around me. I'll be in my office doing some stuff, getting ready for this.
0: All right.
4: And he kind of looks at me like, hey, look, I know the sun's still out, but could we go catch a few winks?
1: We go to bed now?
4: He follows me into the bedroom, plops down, and I wake up an hour later, and he's right next to me.
1: How old is he?
4: He's four.
1: Yeah.
0: Four?
4: He's a very good boy. He argues with me a lot.
5: Well, yeah, he's going to push.
4: Now he claims he's taking flying lessons.
5: Is that right?
4: I said, oh, really? Hmm. And he goes, can you drive me to the airport? I said, well, why can't you drive to the airport? He goes, I'm a dog. I can't drive. He's really confused. This first letter here.
0: He's slowly descending into madness right in front of our eyes.
1: I know. I'm watching it.
4: This letter.
0: Go ahead, Tom.
4: I think Josh brought this up, that one of the profoundly lacking things in our culture is the quality of the windshield wiper fluid that is available at gas stations.
5: Cleaner, yeah.
4: Yeah, with the squeegee, and 90% of the time there's no fluid in them.
0: It's free for all, I guess. Mm-hmm. They haven't found a way to charge for it, I think.
5: Sometimes they're bone dry.
0: Oh, yeah.
4: And there's often when it's a terrible smell, which you think might be dead bugs.
5: I think that's part of it. I think it's just not, yeah.
1: Yeah, you're taking dirty.
4: Just awful.
0: I've had the squeegee in the bin. It's been empty for a very long time because you pick the squeegee up and dust comes out of it. Yeah. Yeah.
5: Amazing.
0: So, unbelievable.
4: Here we go. This comes to us from northern Wisconsin. And Nate, who lives in Rice Lake, he says, Quick Trip Stores, that's KWIK, mm-hmm. Quick Trip Stores in northern Wisconsin have liquid tubes running to the wiper fluid containers. So it is never empty.
0: What?
4: They're heated in the winter so they don't freeze.
5: Wow. Oh. That's great.
0: Well, see? They're so far ahead of us.
4: I'd get my gas there if I knew that.
0: Absolutely. Unfortunately, we don't have quick trips around here.
4: Well, let's get the quick trip people to get down here. Or whoever makes these heated things. Let's
1: Get them in all the gas stations everywhere.
4: Get them in my gas station.
1: Do you just go to one?
4: You know me. there's three I go to.
1: Oh, okay. Three.
4: Depending on what neighborhood I'm in.
0: So these three have been checked out by you? Is that right?
4: I'm used to them. I know how everything works.
1: Yeah, all pumps really? Are different.
4: Yeah, the one place it's, you know, you describe that restaurant as sorry to bother you.
0: Right.
4: Yeah, the one place it's, sorry to bother you.
0: Sure.
4: Ever heard of a broom?
0: they're in control. They know it.
4: Remember when they used to keep them clean and nice?
0: They got something we need. They know it.
1: What are you talking about? Well, you just pull up, put gas in, and drive off.
4: Yeah, but it's
1: filthy. What do you need a broom for?
4: They need one to clean up the place.
1: Clean are up you, the pumps?
0: Are you going in while your
1: are
0: gas
1: you going
0: is...
1: inside?
4: Oh, no.
5: Oh, the outside is that filthy.
4: Yeah.
0: Tom, do you put gas in your car, and as it's filling up, you go into the convenience store
4: Never.
0: And shop?
4: No.
0: Are you sure?
1: Yeah. I got yelled at for doing that in Michigan once.
4: No, yeah. I don't. I stand there and make phone calls or do Wordle or whatever.
1: You're not supposed to be on your phone?
4: Yes, you are. That's a myth.
0: And he's the one who's warned us forever about one of those exploding, a gas station exploding, like all the action movies.
4: Right. That's an urban legend.
1: Okay.
0: The cell phone thing?
4: Yeah, that your cell phone is going to ring and it's going to explode while you're gassing
0: what
4: up your car.
0: What about the smoking a cigarette thing? What about that?
4: Well, smoking a cigarette while gassing up your car, that's just pure stupidity. Anyway, okay. I'm sorry. Do you have another letter? We have time
0: We've got two letters, believe it or not. Same topic. Hello, Bob and Tom Show, longtime listener. Unfortunately, I was not able to listen to all of yesterday's show. Any chance you could update me on Dr. Buckets and the world record attempt? And I follow that up with this. Tom is going to be insufferable today, crew. Dr. Buckets, the last story on CBS Evening News
4: last night. Yeah, absolutely.
0: That's Custer, South Dakota.
1: Oh, nice.
0: Morning, John.
4: Dr. Buckets is the nickname of...
1: Ryan Martin?
4: Yes, of Mr. Ryan Martin, basketball ace, who just set a world record. He was 24 hours shooting NBA-length three-pointers, and was it 15,000 or something? It's just amazing.
1: Because of us, we may have gotten him on CBS News.
4: Yeah, but he was on the network news last evening.
1: I have a story for you, Tom. This is from Stephanie in Smith Center, Kansas. My dad bought a GTO way back in 1964, the first year they were made.
4: Nice.
1: If not for that car, I may not be here because it caught my mom's eye. They got married. They had a family. You know how this works. Well, they needed a family car, so he went to trade in his GTO for an Oldsmobile, family-friendly vehicle. The dealer offered him $350 as a trade-in. His dad reconsidered, kept the GTO. He is now 83 and still owns his GTO.
4: Nice.
1: He takes it for a drive every once in a while to get the cobwebs out. Isn't that amazing?
4: That's America, buddy.
1: Yeah.
4: Freedom. GTO.
1: Good for you.
4: Open highway.
0: That is the epitome of a car salesman story. 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
1: Yeah.
0: For that GTO.
4: Or a lifetime of joy. 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Thank you.
1: Yes, thank you,
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6: Bonjour, monsieur.
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9: A better life with Dr. Sanjay Gupta. Recent survey conducted by Common Sense Media found one-third of teenagers prefer AI companions over humans for serious conversations. There's a term for that, social offloading. And experts we talked to warned that this habit could be stunting emotional growth, leaving an already isolated generation who came of age during the pandemic even less prepared for the messiness of human interaction. Sure, AI can help you polish whatever it is you're looking to say, but that's not very human, right? It's the messiness that makes our interactions with each other so real. It's also what makes them so validating, help us to develop our confidence, our voice, our deep bonds with each other. Psychiatrists we talked to encouraged turning to family or friends when you're struggling to express yourself. They are keen to help. I'm Dr. Sanjay Gupta, helping you live a better life.
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0: 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It's Chick McGee from the Bob and Tom Show, 5 till 9. 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What's even more surprising is that we're still talking to each other at all. 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
5: Hey, welcome back to the Bob and Tom Show. We are in the O'Reilly Auto Parts Studios. At the news desk, it's Christy Lee.
6: Hi.
5: There's Josh Arnold.
7: Hello.
5: There's Ace Cosby.
8: Hello.
5: I'm Chick McGee. Hello, Tom. We had an NBA Finals Game 1 last night.
9: And we'll get to that comeback victory in just a second.
5: Okay. I'm sure there's something more important.
9: I just want to say we spoke with Jim Gaffigan.
5: Oh, yeah, you're right.
9: A few minutes ago. Yeah. And I was just checking some. If you go to his website, he's got all the dates coming up, and he's heading to California as we speak. We talked to him. He was at the airport in New York at JFK. His bourbon is called Father Time, and the newest batch is now available, and it can be sent most places. There are certain states that are somewhat restrictive in this sort of thing, but
6: antiquated in their
5: archaic.
9: If you just go to the website, there's a little bar on the top. You can click on that, and it'll tell you how to get the special Father Time whiskey. The first, I guess, four versions of it are all sold out. So the newest one is called the Caboose. So bourbon fans and Father's Day fans might be a fun thing to do. And it's also got Jim's schedule there, so he was great. We'll post that interview on our various places, so you can check it out if you missed it. Now, were you going to get to the sporting scene already?
5: No, Game 1 last night, the Knicks, 105-95, winners of Game 1 in San Antonio against Vicky Wembanyama and the San Antonio Spurs. Victor Wembanyama had 26 points and 12 rebounds. I keep wanting to say Vicky Wembanyama.
7: Sure.
5: And I think I'm going to say that from
7: it's
5: now on.
7: It's catching on across the world.
5: Why the hell not? However, two things. ABC announcer Mike Breen did say last night, Tom, razzle dazzle.
6: Oh.
5: That's just for you.
9: Uh-huh.
5: And
9: that's usually a football term.
5: And you know, he's got, his signature is bang. I don't know.
6: Really?
7: How often does he say it?
5: Oh, a lot.
6: Does he really?
5: Yeah. Bang. Somebody hits a shot. Bang. Oh. I don't.
9: Yeah. Speaking of,
5: I guess it's an easy catchphrase to remember.
9: Yeah. It's like he wasn't with Ryan Martin, Dr. Buckets, over the weekend, because he would have said, bang, more than 11,000 times. That's right. Dr. Buckets, Dr. Buckets made 11,115 NBA distance shots in 24 hours, getting the world record. We spoke to Mr. Ryan Martin, but he's now a doctor, Dr.
5: Yep.
9: Buckets.
5: And you would think that would be the end of it.
9: That was the final story on the CBS Evening News last
5: the
9: evening.
5: The Lewd News.
9: Sorry.
5: That's right.
7: Watching Lewd News.
9: Sorry. Uh-huh. Something I would watch that.
7: Yes,
5: boom,
7: me too.
5: Bump, bump, boom, bump, bump.
9: Didn't they do like semi-naked weather or something like in Mexico? Don't they have?
6: In Mexico, presenters are just
5: Univision, the weather girls are.
6: God.
5: Holy hell.
9: Isn't the weather pretty much the same every day?
5: Well, yeah, but
9: hot.
5: But the
7: they're like laughably gorgeous.
5: Yeah, you should watch the well, I don't know if he'd care for them or not.
7: They are curvy.
6: Yeah, they are curvy.
7: And by that I mean 135 pounds.
5: Yeah.
6: You mean semi-normal?
9: I'm sure they're lovely.
5: Not that 98 pounds.
9: Some very lovely weather folks here.
5: And you know what happened? We have video of it. Some fan tried to run out of the court and get a selfie with Victor Wembanyama during the game.
6: Oh, look at this. No.
5: He's being guarded by the Knicks' Mitchell Robinson. What? Here he comes. That's the security guy with your back to you. That's him taking the selfie.
7: And he's taking selfies as he's being tackled.
6: What a jerk.
5: And Victor Wembanyama said, I haven't seen anything like that since a bat flew onto the court. And you guys remember, San Antonio Spurs, their basketball facility is next to a massive local bat colony that houses over 50 million bats. And they do have bats in the arena from time to time.
9: I'm out.
6: Jeez.
5: And you know what that means if we talk about bats. Zowie. Wham. Bam.
7: Oh. Pow. Zoink.
6: Yeah.
5: They start singing here.
7: Kerfuffle.
5: Any minute. There he is. Oh, my gosh. And right at the bottom it said, in color.
6: Yes.
7: Oh, they just got any old PAs that were standing around.
5: Oh, yeah. That was recorded.
9: Yeah, I think it was
5: unbelievably.
9: I forget
5: well.
9: When it was. It might have been yesterday. I just thought of something Josh said that made me laugh. I forget what we were talking about. And we were talking about the I think Route 66,
6: mm-hmm.
9: and the old roadside motels.
6: Yes,
5: get your kicks.
9: And you mentioned 66. The free HBO.
7: Oh, yeah, yeah. But color TV, free HBO.
9: Those were different times.
6: The massage beds.
7: Yeah. I've never had the pleasure. Have you? Vibrating beds.
6: Didn't they have the vibrating beds when we were in Kansas or wherever we were on that trip?
5: I remember doing a vibrating bed one time, and I think it is where you're talking.
6: Yeah, on that.
7: And those are also things I've only seen them in movies.
5: I still can't get over the fact that you can sign in on their TV, your Netflix account, your Hulu account, and just like being home. It's unbelievable.
7: Not enough hotels are doing that.
5: No. They should make those all available.
9: What was it, a quarter?
6: Yep.
5: For the vibrating bed.
6: Oh, yeah.
5: I think a quarter for 3 minutes or something.
6: Something like that.
5: I think.
9: And yeah. I remember I saw them when I was a little kid, and it never dawned on me. Now I'm thinking back, and now I know what they were for.
6: What were they for?
9: You know, the lonely salesman with a copy of Swank.
5: I don't think that would enhance masturbatory.
7: If anything, for me, it would distract me a little bit.
5: Yeah.
6: I think it was for the lonely salesman whose back hurt and wanted to get him.
5: What we found out quite accidentally on this show was that, and I had no idea about this, a wayward salesman would leave pornographic material under the mattress for the next wayward salesman.
7: Isn't that something?
5: Mm. And there was quite a cache, if you will, C-A-C-H-E,
7: right.
5: of adult entertainment in the mattress. Remember that? We get every week we get two or three people. Yeah, I've seen it. I had never never aware of it.
9: And one can only imagine the titles and... I imagine they were the lesser. It wasn't like Playboy and Penthouse. It was, you know, D cup issue, Swank.
7: There had to have been some wild
5: butt play.
9: Yeah. Would you leave notes to your brethren, or was it just understood that?
5: I think it was just understood, and you
9: don't want to.
5: You turned a good deed for your next your brother traveler out there on the road.
7: Nice of them.
9: Since you were kind enough to play
5: Batman,
9: the Batman theme, I think it would be remiss if we didn't remember this classic.
8: First, there was the smash hit of the century, which propelled the lackluster film career of Michael Keaton to new heights, Batman. And now, in his big screen debut, War and Peace is Buttman.
10: Myth you, Commissioner Go Down? Yes, I'll talk to my sidekick, the Boy Wonder. Oh. Batman may have Dick Grayson as Robin, but I have Dick Brownson as swallow. A criminal villain is loose, Swallow. To the butt pole. Alfred.
11: Yes, Mr. Buttman, sir.
10: Polish these butt poles. Swallow and I can't go down on a limp butt pole.
11: My apologies, sir. I assumed incorrectly that one could enter your hideout as easily as Batman entered the Batcave.
10: To the Buttcave, Swallow!
8: Meanwhile, back in the Buttcave...
10: Who is terrorizing the gerbils of Gotham City? Spit it out, Swallow! Oh, Swallow, it can't be the Riddler. I knocked him off with the butterang. You throw it from the front door, but it always goes in the back door. Oh, it's the butt phone. Did you get that? Some ass keeps calling.
8: You'll thrill to the criminal escapades of Jack Nicholson as... The Poker.
12: Where does he get all of those wonderful boys?
8: The famous critics are raging about this blockbuster. Gene Shalit of NBC.
13: This movie is sensational, nonstop excitement. The action is literally shoved down your throat.
8: And Siskel and Ebert say, two thumbs up, Buttman.

0: The long-awaited Buttman, now showing at a Blows Theater or General Cinema near you. 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
1: Haven't dusted that one off for quite some time.
2: More coming up about the game one of the NBA Finals last night. 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
3: That kid needs a big timeout. You can't do that.
2: Oh, for running on the court and getting a selfie?
1: I have a question about that. This kid runs out in the court, middle of the game. Can they confiscate his phone?
3: I don't know.
2: I don't think so, but he can be and probably has been or will be banned for life from NBA games.
3: I'm sure that will happen.
1: Could he be arrested? Is that considered trespassing?
4: What needs to happen is the social media companies have to say, we're not... You are now off of this platform. This will never happen, by the way, but that's what should happen. Because the guy can still post and get 2 million views.
3: Right, and that's what's going to happen.
2: That would cut him off at the knees.
4: Yeah, you have to, but they'll never do it.
1: But I'm wondering, I mean, could security take his phone and just, okay, give me the phone, boom, click,
3: delete
1: the pictures?
4: They should be able to, but
1: but then could he sue them?
4: Probably.
1: Okay. There we go. How about burning him at the stake out front?
2: Okay,
1: that'd be too hard.
2: You could do that if somebody has broken into your home, but don't. 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
2: Yep.
1: Coming up, we're going to have a special edition of Sexy Time with Ali Breen. Also, we'll talk with comedian Bill Engvall. We had a chance to talk with Jim Gaffigan an hour ago. We'll be posting that on our social media. Great, great fun, great interview. And don't forget, Jim has that cool bourbon out there. Go to his website. It's called Father Time. Make a nice Father's Day gift. And we got some other cool Father's Day ideas for you here in the O'Reilly Auto Parts Studios. This is the Bob and Tom Show.
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3: Howdy.
2: There's Josh Arnold.
22: Oh, my God,
0: Mike isn't on.
2: There it is.
0: It is now, though, isn't it?
2: There's Pat Godwin on vacation. There's Ace Cosby. I'm Chick McGee. Hello, Tom. How are you?
1: Oh, Pat really isn't on vacation. He's recovering from major
2: surgery. Well, is he on his back sleeping? That's what I do on my vacation.
1: I don't know. He's probably
0: on vacation.
1: A little bit of pain.
2: Yeah.
1: coming up, one of those bizarre stories about yeast. And well,
3: you mean
1: remember the one we had about they were brewing beer based on using the vaginal swabs of
2: really hot chicks.
1: But this one's
3: weird,
1: really odd,
0: odder than that. Wow,
1: yeah. I mean. Yeah.
3: Well, a mummy's involved.
1: Yeah.
2: Oh, hey.
1: A real
3: mummy.
1: Real mummy.
3: Yeah.
0: Yeah, that's gross.
1: Long dead.
3: Yeah.
1: And
2: anyway, before that fun topic, last night, game one, Knicks take it in San Antonio, 105-95 against Vicky Wem Wem and the San Antonio Spurs. And did you know that a big segment of the Spurs fan base are nuns?
0: Is that right?
2: You heard me.
1: Yeah, they're right there.
2: Victor Wembanyama got blessed by nuns before the game, and I think we have a quick pick. There he is, and they're courtside.
3: Aww.
2: The Salesian Sisters of St. John Bosco have been supporting the Spurs for decades.
1: Remember remember the commercial for the because Bosco was a chocolate drink like Quick.
2: Very regional.
1: Or Hershey's syrup.
2: Bosco.
3: Yeah, I don't
2: like,
3: remember Bosco.
1: It was my favorite commercial of all time as a kid.
3: Okay.
2: I thought Bosco was East Coast and stuff.
1: This guy takes a balloon, and every kid's fantasy, he takes just a regular handheld balloon, mm-hmm. and he starts floating up. and he floats up several stories, and I guess the kid opens the window and he goes, "What? No Bosco?" And he pops the balloon.
0: Huh.
1: Guy
3: falls to his death.
1: Falls to a tragic death.
3: Yeah.
1: I think they cut it before he splatters down.
3: I'm just happy to see nuns in their habits. You don't see that very much anymore.
1: Oh, the special uniforms?
3: Yeah, they usually, a lot of them, a nice cardigan sweater and a nice navy blue skirt.
2: Yeah, that's because they kicked the habit.
0: Mm-hmm.
3: It just depends on what order you're in. But yeah.
1: I'm with you, Christy. I like to go to a restaurant and know who's working there.
3: Yeah.
1: I don't want him sitting down next to me wearing bare shorts. Hey,
3: do you have your waiter sit down next to you a lot?
1: No, but I mean, you've been to those places.
3: Oh yeah,
1: you can't tell who works there. And
2: well,
1: who's
2: you
1: just
2: know, you invite that sort of thing though. You yakking, you running your mouth.
1: I'm interested in them as people, but I.
3: That's why I never wear a red polo shirt and khakis to Target, because then people think you work there.
1: Yeah, I've been approached a couple times at Home Depot. Wearing a khaki shirt.
2: And you don't tell them any
3: different.
2: Yeah,
3: but you don't wear a vest. You should get one of those vests.
2: You don't tell them any. You should get an orange vest.
1: Oh, I told you a couple years ago, I helped some lady buy Christmas lights. I spent 45 minutes with her.
2: See, once again.
1: She thought I worked there.
2: You are a
1: menace. She was a sweet old lady. Getting,
2: just a menace.
1: I'm a big Christmas lights fan.
2: I was here. No, ma'am. We don't have Tom Griswold working here. Boys, take her away. And then.
1: Now, so these are the Holy Sisters of Bosco. I have the Bosco commercial for you. Would you like to hear it?
3: Oh, I can't wait.
0: Nope. Flavor and fun for we can turn it up.
3: I can't hear that.
1: Okay, sorry. Excuse me. We'll start it over. Sorry, was that too loud?
2: No.
1: Here we go.
4: Flavor and fun for everyone. Bosco. You love Bosco Nova with Bosco. Together with the twist.
2: Bosco Nova. P.U.
1: It was a chocolate drink. I was that regional, though?
0: Yeah, I don't think. You must have been the most Western of it.
3: I
2: don't remember Bosco as always Nestle Quick.
0: I had to look it up when I saw it referenced on a Seinfeld episode once.
2: Absolutely.
1: So I'm sorry. So these nuns, they're courtside, and they blessed
2: Victor Wembanyama, but it
1: didn't work.
2: The big guys might be a Knicks fan. I don't know.
0: Maybe if he hadn't been blessed, he would have broke his leg. We don't know what that blessing did.
2: Oh, wow. Okay.
0: Just because he didn't win doesn't mean the blessing didn't take.
2: You have that fantasy.
1: Maybe Jesus likes the show. Then came Bronson. So,
2: Jalen Brunson is man last night.
1: Mr. Brunson.
2: Had 30. Yep.
1: The Knicks. Maybe he's favoring him.
2: They call him Captain Clutch now.
1: The way things are going, I wouldn't think that God has much time to spend watching basketball. He's got a lot to fix right now.
2: And oh, by the way, this is just
0: his job
2: for...
0: to fix anything. I think he.
1: Oh, he just lets it go
0: really,
1: loose.
0: Well, it's not really how it works.
2: This is.
0: But why would I bother talking to you about it?
2: Yeah, that's true. This video is for Josh and Josh alone. Back earlier in the week at the Urumqi Botanical Garden in Xinjiang,
0: Walla Bing Bang,
2: China. A robot was performing on Children's Day and accidentally kicked a kid in the stomach.
3: Oh, no.
2: There he is wearing a blue wig. Now, hang in there. Yeah.

0: and became famous through radio and television ads aimed at children. And here's something that, Josh, this is going to make this whole thing worth it for you.
1: I am skeptical.
2: As you should be.
0: Okay, if I'm right, I want you to stand up and come over here and shake my hand.
1: I'd like you would let me shake your hand.
0: Well, just...
3: Yeah, I tried to have him touch my cold hand yesterday. Right. I was cold, and he was like...
1: Ugh. He recoiled. Physically,
3: yes,
1: yeah.
3: He physically and internally recoiled.
0: Yes, as a movie buff...
3: It's amazing.
0: I would say if you had, if you went to the average movie buff and said, what are the 10 most famous scenes in the history of cinema, this is one of them. It's the shower scene from the movie Psycho, and this says Bosco was famously used as the fake blood in the shower scene in the movie Psycho.
1: Oh, I knew it was chocolate syrup. I didn't know it was
0: because
1: Bosco.
0: It looked convincing as blood in a black and white film.
3: I have never gotten an effective mix with syrup as opposed to powder.
1: Oh, I'm the opposite.
2: I agree with Chick. I think it's because I don't know.
1: Well, syrup always was better for...
2: It gets clumpy.
1: No, it doesn't. I guess I just did it right.
0: The syrup was better if you were making hot chocolate.
1: No,
3: is your implication we were doing it wrong?
1: Well, I know you two, and I guarantee this is what happened.
3: Okay.
1: There wasn't enough patience involved in you making that.
2: Oh, check. Probably. Yeah.
3: Exactly.
2: Yeah.
3: Mm-hmm. Being a fat kid, I was like, give me that chocolate.
1: And I was so fat that I needed it perfect.
2: I was a fat kid, too.
0: Did you ever take Nestle's Quick?
3: Yeah.
0: You put it in a glass of milk,
3: right?
0: And then you add 2 teaspoons of sugar?
2: No.
1: Gosh, no.
2: No.
0: Maybe it was just me.
3: I didn't.
1: How you have both your feet still? Really?
0: It's amazing, isn't it?
3: I'm sad that I didn't, as a matter of fact.
0: Yeah, my intake of sugar and salt was just amazing.
2: It is.
0: Back in the day.
3: You know, there's a school of thought you should stay away from all white powder.
1: Mm. Yeah.
0: Cocaine.
3: This story's just for Tom.
0: By the way, one more thing to underscore what you said earlier. George Costanza's ATM pin on Seinfeld was Bosco.
3: Oh, yeah.
0: And as Christy pointed out,
3: Kramer figured it out.
0: It's still sold through Bosco World.
2: Yep.
1: Wow.
0: So,
3: I'd like a Bosco t-shirt. That'd be fun. Right?
2: They're kind of cute.
3: Long sleeve, please.
0: It's a very colorful. Each letter is a different color. It's very nice.
3: No kidding.
0: Yeah.
2: You're boycotting short sleeves altogether?
3: That's right.
2: Okay.
3: If I can help it. As a matter of fact, I will wear a short sleeve with a long sleeve under it.
1: Oh, that's pretty hip.
3: It's just my affectation.
0: That's nice.
2: Okay.
3: This story.
0: You needed a new one.
3: Just for Tom. Thank you. Argentina is drawing a big crowd wherever it goes as it prepares for the World Cup, Tom. That's right. Fans gathered outside the Kansas City Hotel housing the Argentinian team. Hundreds of reporters attended their first open training session yesterday. Argentina will begin their title defense against Algeria on June 16th at Arrowhead.
1: Shouldn't we do just countries that matter?
3: Coach Lyon, well, Argentina probably.
1: But Algeria doesn't matter.
3: The favorites for the... What are you doing here, Tom? What's the problem?
1: What is he suggesting?
0: I'm sorry. Just preparing to watch a World Cup game after 3 hours, one zip.
3: But that gives us an opportunity to play all the World Cup intros that we have. And then we have,
0: I like this one. Can you play them at volume? What are you playing those through?
1: The way you two have your system set up, it's not good for any of your coworkers or listeners.
2: No.
4: I have to have these special headphones, and I have to have this volume control at this maximum level. And who cares if the people on the radio listening can actually enjoy it or not? It's all for me.
1: Now, this one's too loud.
2: Tom's are always too loud because he can't hear.
0: Hey, this is on Eddie, not me.
2: No, it's not on Eddie.
1: I didn't consider that.
3: I think Josh should.
2: You have a slider. You can.
3: Josh is going
2: down
3: Monday to get a what is it?
1: Colonoscopy.
3: You should have a CAT scan while you're there.
0: Okay.
3: Okay.
1: He didn't like that one at all.
3: No, hated it. A pair of British golfers have landed back-to-back holes in one on the same.

0: same hole.
1: All right. If it was,
2: in other words, two guys are playing.
3: In other words, yes, explain it to
4: me. We don't
3: Tom.
4: Know what that meant.
2: So it's a par three. Guy number one gets up, gets a hole in one.
3: Whoa.
2: Guy number two gets up, gets a hole in one.
4: Amazing.
1: Wake me when this happens on a par six.
4: Yeah.
3: Oh, David Lewis. Yeah,
2: that's an interesting hole.
4: Yeah.
3: David Lewis, 64, and Rob Davis, 67. I don't know what their ages have to do with anything. Both sank their shots on the 107-yard.
4: Oh, my God, that's a chip shot. Yeah,
3: 15th hole at Royal Liverpool Golf Club. That's like a putt-putt.
1: Yeah, what wedges did they use?
4: Yeah, exactly.
2: Right. So what? It's still, you got to get it in the hole.
3: The chances... Are you ready?
4: Mm-hmm.
3: The chances of two amateur golfers achieving back-to-back holes in one on the same hole are around 1 in 156 million.
4: Ooh,
3: now, that's that. Like you have 156 million chances, and it can only happen one time.
2: You know, this is kind of cool. I mean, does this make them Eskimo brothers?
4: What?
1: No.
2: Two balls, same hole.
1: You know, when you put it that way, maybe.
3: That's four balls.
2: And... Do you know what Eskimo brothers are, Christy?
4: No.
1: Ask Willie and Sam.
2: No, but they're already brothers, so that doesn't count.
1: No. It still counts.
3: I think it's sort of counts.
2: Okay.
1: I'm teasing. I have no idea if they... It's when two guys... sleep with the same girl.
4: Oh.
2: Not necessarily at the same time.
1: Right. They just have that in common. Yeah.
4: Okay.
1: So Eskimo sisters could happen too.
4: Gotcha.
1: I'm sure you and your friends have some sort of...
4: Sure, down the line.
1: Shared
2: crossover.
1: Yes.
4: Yeah. Crossover.
5: Stupid world record.
3: Everybody got that? Clark County, Nevada has broken the Guinness World Record. Oh, you're not going to be upset at anything after this.
4: Okay.
3: Clark County, Nevada has broken the Guinness World Record for the largest blanket fort.
4: What?
2: Blanket fort, you know.
4: Yes.
1: I'm immediately on board, so I...
4: I love a blanket fort.
1: I do, too.
2: My 10-year-old just made one the other night, and it involved...
4: All the cushions from the couch.
2: Yes.
3: Nowhere near the record, though. Officials announced they achieved the record with a blanket fort measuring 14,103 square feet.
2: Think about that. That's a house.
1: Would you make them, Chick?
3: 14,000
4: square feet. 14,000
3: square feet
4: is bigger than my house.
3: Is
4: by
3: three
4: far.
3: Houses.
4: Yeah.
1: Isn't that really tells you something, doesn't it? Well, that's half a house, according to Tom Riddle.
2: Get up early, work hard, someday.
3: Bother some people. Constructed at the Desert Breeze Community Center.
1: Mm-hmm.
6: What do we know about the Desert Breeze Community Center?
7: At least it's a dry heat.
6: Right. There's a bus that leaves for the casino three times a day.
2: You can imagine what they used for structural integrity. I'm assuming.
1: Well, it should be other couch fort. It should be, or a blanket fort. It should be chairs.
4: Yes.
1: Or couch cushions.
4: Yes.
2: I was thinking the effluent of teenage boys.
1: It could be.
4: What?
1: You coat the blankets and male seed.
3: What are you saying?
1: That if
3: who are you getting us in trouble with now? Thank God you got up early and worked hard. It was constructed with hundreds of sheets, binder clips, tent structures, rope, pipe, and other materials.
1: I'm out. None of that counts for a blanket fort.
3: It was a fully enclosed blanket fort.
4: There it is. Oh,
1: and it's boring.
4: It looks like a big tent.
1: Yeah. Well, you can see those tents.
2: It looks like
1: outside any Californian city,
2: or a Klan rally.
1: In fact, I saw one of those in Bloomington, Indiana, not too long.
2: You're right. I hadn't seen a photograph. That's really boring.
3: This is like the when the car dealers get together. The tent is up. Come on out, make your deal.
2: Yeah. Yikes.
4: Yeah.
1: That is boring.
2: I thought it was blankets and pillows and...
1: Right. No, this is not... These are essentially tents. They just used sheets instead of...
3: Real stupid.
2: And obviously it's being supported. They must have the, like, tent poles.
4: Yeah, that's not fair.
1: That's what he said. Pipe.
2: I'm out.
1: Yeah, this is not a blanket fort. I'm sorry, Guinness.
4: No. You're wrong.
2: No. Not even worthy of having a pillow fight to celebrate.
4: Nope.
2: When's the last time you had a good pillow fight, Christy?
3: In just your panties.
4: College? No. I don't know.
2: I've got a thing for you this weekend.
3: I know it.
4: Yes.
2: This weekend.
4: Yeah.
1: College is a good answer.
2: I want you to, when he's not expecting it, walk up to your husband and just just do a haymaker to the face with a pillow.
4: Oh, gosh.
2: You'll thank me later.
4: Yeah, you try that at home and see what happens.
2: I'm not going to throw it with them. I'm just saying it might lead to something.
4: Okay.
1: But in fairness,
3: is that what you want?
1: Do you think it would lead to something?
4: If you
1: got home and your wife hit you in the face with a pillow, like a haymaker, as you put it, would you then go, may I now take you to the bedroom?
3: Yeah. Let's go do it.
2: That might be great. Now, if I did it to her, I'd be looking for an apartment this afternoon.
4: Right. But you think that would...
2: I also scope out one near the house.
4: You think that's considered foreplay?
2: Absolutely.
4: Really?
3: People listening, that was way too real. He means this.
1: That's really interesting.
2: If you hit Andy.
3: If you hit him in any way, it's foreplay.
2: He's brushing his teeth. He puts the toothbrush down. You whack him with a pillow. You might as well. That is absolute invitation for mayhem of all sorts, primarily ending in a
3: coitus.
2: In a, the old in out. I'm just
4: okay.
2: Saying.
1: Young man out there listening, if you are brushing your teeth and a woman hits you with a pillow, that is not necessarily an invite to sex.
2: I expect to get letters by Monday.
3: Could be abuse.
4: Or she's really mad at you for something.
2: Now,
4: I don't think I've ever hit anybody.
2: With a pillow?
4: Well, I mean, I don't.
3: Have you ever hit anybody with a pillow?
2: Of course.
1: Pillow fights were fun.
2: I have brothers and a sister. Are you kidding?
3: Oh, what am I saying? Of course, you guys had naked pillow fights when you were...
2: You betcha. And then eventually there are feathers flying and the pillowcases are off.
4: Just like the movies, isn't it? Feathers?
1: Oh, boy, we never got to that.
2: Did you have feather pillows?
1: I doubt it.
2: I was going to say, those chunks of foam were coming off of my pillow.
1: But we also would...
3: Say that.
1: No, I mean, that's, yeah, no.
3: At all.
1: My pillow. He very clearly is pillow. That's part of the accent.
3: Absolutely.
2: Did he learn to pronounce that in prison? We're going to come right back.
3: Oh, Russell Wilson.
1: Everybody has a pass, Tom.
3: Russell Wilson's gone into TV. Another reason to avoid pregame shows.
1: Two sports brands?
3: Russell and Wilson. That's right.
2: We are in the O'Reilly Auto Parts studios. 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
0: Hey, welcome back to the Bob and Tom Show. We're in the O'Reilly Auto Parts Studios. That's what a breath sounds like. Here's Christy Lee at the news desk.
1: You know what the... Well, if I had been given the... If you guys had shut up, I would have been able to get it out.
0: There's Josh Arnold. There's Ace Council.
2: I'm sorry. What was that?
0: No.
2: And weak the reason, attempt today.
0: And the reason
2: an
0: he,
2: impression.
0: And the reason he was quiet just then, he was auguring indoors yes. nose.
1: He's really having
2: an eye. I am using a Kleenex.
0: Good God.
2: This is radio. If you'd shut up.
1: Working in a coal mine.
3: How deep does your nose go?
0: How deep is that. Your nose? How deep is your nose?
2: I'm not sure, but it's running.
0: I really want to know. Remember, if your nose runs, your feet smell, you're upside down.
2: Never heard that.
3: Well, I've never heard that either.
2: Now, what else is happening in the world of sports?
0: Russell Wilson retired. Russell the Love Muscle. He's going to be on CBS, the pregame show. Just another reason to stay away from all the pregame shows.
2: And as you pointed out, Russell Wilson.
1: Two sports brands.
2: A
1: little on the nose there.
3: Yeah.
1: Is he Russell Spalding Wilson?
0: Oh, wait a minute.
2: No, he's Russell Voigt.
1: I love that.
0: Voigt. Once again, the 60s. You're just killing it.
2: Are the Voigt people no longer prominent in the sports industry?
0: Prominent? Voigt?
1: Boy, they may still make a volleyball or something.
3: No. Let's look.
1: I have no idea.
2: That's my go-to.
0: Here's a list of people who are upset that Russell Wilson is retiring.
2: Thank you.
0: Okay, that's the entire
3: list. All right,
1: so he's done. He's
3: out.
0: V-O-I-T.
1: He and Scott Pelley will be playing golf.
0: Yeah.
3: Soccer balls, volleyballs, and sports gear. They're still out there.
2: Uh-huh. There you go.
0: They have a hearty 0.5% of the market.
3: What do you do? I sell balls for Voigt.
2: The quality balls. Could we move? So that we have completed the sports cast.
0: Yes.
2: Well, don't be upset.
1: I was looking at Chick. He was smiling.
0: I'm not upset. I just can't get over. You have a very, I put my finger on it, a presidential look about you with those new glasses. I see you behind the resolute.
1: Yes.
0: And making decisions.
1: I know. They're still kind of throwing me a little bit, even though I think they look pretty good.
0: Is it called the Resolute?
1: Although they're a little close. Have you noticed that they're at least closer than his other?
3: Oh, yeah. They're not as wide.
1: So it kind of reminds me of when you were a kid and you would try on Mr. Potato Head's glasses. And they were very close.
0: A little bit.
2: I have to wear these only when I'm here for this computer. So, the ones I had are no good. So
1: they're good for eye strain. And
0: they're very becoming. As a matter of fact, I'll be coming on.
1: No, honestly, Tom,
0: they
1: do look pretty good, man.
2: I think the finest Kroger $12 specs.
3: It's okay.
1: Haven't you found that's sometimes the case?
3: You don't have to spend a lot of money.
0: Never.
2: Oh, well, now
0: you get what you get.
1: It's like in the great outdoors where Aykroyd's trying to get his lighter going, and he goes, man, $50 for a lighter and it won't light. And then Candy pulls out a Bic and he lights it immediately and goes, 99 cents. Sometimes that's the case.
2: Now, Christy, we have an unusual arrest in the news. I bring it up because
0: he's giving you a setup here.
2: It involves a microwave, and I thought this was very special because there was an event in this building that is somewhat reminiscent of this.
3: A police officer was arrested for allegedly drawing his weapon on a colleague who had microwaved fish, according to the arrest warrant. A detective, Michael DiBiase,
2: probably.
1: Ted's boy.
3: He was at police headquarters in Myrtle Beach, Florida, when he got into a dispute with a patrolman about warming up fish in the microwave, causing an odor in the office. During the confrontation, the detective allegedly drew his department-issued handgun and pointed it at the other officer.
1: That's funny.
3: The 46-year-old was arrested for pointing and presenting a firearm at a person.
1: I do that all the time. If I were a cop, all I would do is jokingly point my gun at people.
2: That's why you're not a cop.
1: I know. I failed out of the academy.
0: You better laugh or I'm going to shoot you.
2: But now you want to explain the incident here?
3: You were not here at the time, were you?
1: I microwaved cod here in the green room, and it really did.
0: Oh, smelled up the whole building.
1: The whole building, and fans had to be brought in.
3: It was bad.
1: Because I had successfully been microwaving salmon, and it was not offensive. And then I had cod one night, and I did that. Mm-hmm. And it was a mistake.
3: Well, a big mistake. You learned from your mistake.
1: I did,
3: you
1: and you guys had to suffer. It was a lesson for me, but just punishment for you guys, and I apologize.
0: It used to be the biggest mistake ever made in this building. Now popcorn to the goose.
2: I have a question about this.
3: I have a question about this too.
2: There's no
3: Myrtle Beach, Florida. It has to be South Carolina.
2: My question though is, do you think there's more to this story?
3: They had a beef before.
1: Maybe in history.
2: Yeah. I mean, do you think the guy starts cooking the fish, it stinks, and
0: banging his wife?
2: The other guy said, "What's the matter? Remind you too much of your wife?" That's what I'm.
1: Would that cause you to pull your gun?
2: Well, first of all, I'm not a cop, so I'm not carrying.
1: I know, but you carry a gun.
0: He doesn't want people to know this.
1: Oh, sorry. Can you imagine him nervously having a gun on him?
3: He'd be like Barney Fife.
2: Oh, this is all very funny.
0: It hit the ground, shoot him in the ankle.
1: Be at the gas station.
2: I'm just saying there had to be more to it. Coming up, Chris Lee, what have you got over there?
3: Coming up, we have sperm maxing in the news. We have frozen mummy guts.
0: I'm sorry, what was that first?
3: And goth girl spit, all coming your way.
0: You say sperm maxing?
3: Yes.
2: It's one of those. When did that start?
1: Maxing?
2: The maxing thing.
1: Seems like within the last 6 months or so.
2: I'm really glad it's here, because when I hear someone use it, I know I don't have to talk to them anymore. Because I know they are douchebagging. We are in the O'Reilly Auto Parts studios. 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
9: Hey, welcome back to the Bob and Tom Show in the O'Reilly Auto Parts Studios. At the news desk, it's Christy Lee.
10: Hello.
9: Hello. There's Josh Arnold.
11: Hi there.
9: Hi there. There's Ace Cosby.
12: Abby.
9: Uh-huh. I'm Chick. Hello, Tom.
13: Hello, Chick McGee. Coming up, a special edition of Sexy Town with Ali Breen in just a few minutes. Also, comedian Bill Langvall will be joining us a little bit later today. Certainly looking forward to that. We spoke with Jim Gaffigan earlier this morning. Great talking to Jim. If you go to his website, you can find out about all of his stops coming up, including Toledo and a bunch of spots in California and Bend, Oregon. And Jim also has that great bourbon out there, and you can grab that on his website. Father Time, it's called. And the newest batch is the only one still available. The first four batches all sold out. Be a nice Father's Day gift. Christy Lee is at the Bob and Tom News Desk. What else is happening over there?
10: Well, some men out there apparently are worried about their fertility and are turning to so-called sperm maxing amid a growing discourse on the so-called manosphere about a perceived lack of male virility.
13: See, right away I'm with you, Josh. You hear manosphere and anything maxing, I'm out.
11: Mm-hmm.
10: Some social media users are trying to increase the quality and quantity of their sperm through a variety of techniques.
11: Okay.
9: You know, manosphere speaks to me.
10: Does
9: I like
10: it? Are you
11: well,
10: in the
11: it's being used to marginalize men.
10: And are you in the manosphere?
9: I might be.
10: Okay. Some sperm maxing methods are straightforward, such as getting more sleep and eating a balanced diet. We all know how important that is. Others, like eating raw garlic and dipping one's testicles in ice water, are not. backed by science.
13: You know, the guy that posted that, you know, he was just kidding and thought, watch this.
10: Well, if you're eating raw garlic, you're not going to be having sex, so I don't know how you're going to procreate. Health experts told The Guardian that while fertility rates are declining, the concept is being used to misinform people about men's health and take advantage of people online. Who would have thought?
13: Attention, ladies. Do not have sex with anyone who uses the word sperm maxing. We don't need these people breeding. What are the other maxing things we've had lately?
11: Looks.
10: Look maxing, yeah.
13: That's where it started?
11: Yeah, that's the first time I heard it was maxing. Looks maxing. Yeah. But we had another one, too.
10: It was men-related, too, wasn't it? Like, well.
9: I never heard looks maxing.
11: Oh, yeah, you may have been out when we talked about
9: putting makeup on or something?
11: It's actually even kind of worse. It's like guys who would literally break their jaws so that they grow back.
9: Okay.
10: Yeah. So they have a different look.
11: Yeah.
9: Got it.
10: Maxing their look.
9: Mm-hmm.
10: The apparel company White Phosphor has created a new zero-sugar beverage called Goth Girl Spit. They announced the collaboration with Echelon Energy Drinks on social media.
9: Is that right?
10: It included an image of a refrigerator full of energy drinks featuring a cartoon drawing of a salivating goth girl.
9: Hmm.
10: The company added, quote, "Real goth girl spit was only used for testing purposes only.
11: Ah.
10: This product does not contain actual goth girl spit." It was on sale May 28th. It already sold out.
13: This is different than the emo girl tears.
11: Yeah.
13: That does have genuine genuine sadness right there in the bottle. I think for an extra $50, they'll baby bird it into your mouth.
9: That's right.
13: Come here, honey.
10: What's the difference between an emo girl and a goth girl?
11: Goth, emo is a little bit more downtrodden, whereas goth is more of a celebration of dark. Gotcha. Darkness.
10: Thank you.
11: Things like that. Yeah. I've
13: the black known. Nails.
11: Gothic is the
13: heavy eye makeup. I mean, what did we, the other day we had, we had foot juice. Remember that?
10: Oh, yeah. That was at a recent convention.
13: A live event. The ladies were putting their feet in buckets.
10: It was an anime convention.
13: People were coming up and then drinking the.
9: Remember it. I can't get over it.
13: Oh, by the way, correction. On the story about the cop pulling the gun on his fellow cop.
10: Yeah.
13: Because he was microwaving fish and stinking up everything about that story you read is correct. However, it was Myrtle Beach, South Carolina.
10: That's what
13: it
10: I
13: was
10: figured.
13: A typo indicating an error indicating it was in Florida.
10: Yeah.
13: By the way, this version of the story also points out that the officer who drew his gun on his fellow officer has been fired.
10: Oh.
9: Okay. Yeah, that might get you fired. Yeah.
10: Mm-hmm.
13: there has to be more to the story than just the smell of the fish.
10: I think.
13: So, okay, I'm sorry.
10: Scientists have taken yeast found in the guts of a frozen mummy and used it to make sourdough bread.
11: Yikes.
9: No, thank you.
10: Following a recent analysis of the 5,300-year-old remains of Otezi the Iceman, researchers found evidence that both ancient and modern microbial life remain active in his well-preserved body. A researcher by the name of Mohammed Sirhan said soon after discovering Oetsi's body.
13: Well, this guy, Lee Harvey Sirhan.
10: Sirhan. Mohammed Sirhan.
9: His last name is Sirhan.
10: Sirhan.
9: Well, maybe that's like...
11: It's always awkward when he's in a place with an echo.
9: Maybe that's like Brown or Johnson.
10: Oretzi's body harbored cold-adapted yeast. The team wondered if they could use it for bread. Initial efforts did not work.
11: Good way to get cursed.
10: But after 3 months, Dr. Sirhan said we had a very, very good sourdough.
11: Okay. There's other... You can make your own yeast.
13: This guy... they spell it Oetzi.
10: Mm-hmm. Oetsi?
13: Yeah, he was found by hikers in the Italian Alps in 1971.
10: Probably seen a picture of him, you just don't remember it. Because it is a pretty famous mummified person.
11: Was it John Lone? Didn't he play Iceman?
9: Yeah.
10: There's
13: a photograph.
9: That's a great movie, by the way.
11: That is a good movie.
9: It's a good movie.
13: There's the photograph of it. It looks like a shriveled up.
11: He looks like the Crypt Keeper.
9: Yeah. He looks like a balloon of a person that's been blown up too many times.
11: And twisted his one leg.
10: So I know. It looks like so it's.
13: Run it by me again. Broken. I don't quite
9: He's
13: understand.
9: He's no Encino man.
11: So there's yeast growing in the guts there.
10: Right.
11: And so they just scraped some of those and made the. Right. Instead of starting their own yeast, they just used that.
10: Ew, would you eat that?
11: No, because again, it might taste delicious, but it's cursed.
10: I agree.
11: You don't mess with these mummies.
10: No.
13: Well, because we had the. They can make a beer also, right?
11: From sure.
13: Yeast?
10: Yes.
13: Because we had the story of the what was it? The beer from the mommy parts.
11: The vaginal flora?
10: Of some porn actress or something.
13: Yeah. So, ugh, I don't know. Oh, here it is.
11: Oh, you don't like mommy parts? That's a shame.
13: No, I'm thinking about making bread from this guy's.
11: Just there to make mommy parts and kind of gag there.
13: And here we go. An internet model says she's part of a project to create a beer using her vaginal yeast. The Polish brewery called the Order of Yanni is using a vaginal smear to brew.
9: No, the caps go on the top.
13: by the way, of course, she has an OnlyFans account. So
9: we can get a picture of her?
13: I'll have to look it up.
9: What's her name again? Yanni?
13: Her name is Caitlin Siragusa.
11: Ah.
9: Uh-oh.
13: Like, remember the great Tony Siragusa?
10: Yeah.
13: Same spelling. Caitlin, she's out there with a beer made of her
10: veg.
13: Pabst Smear Blue Ribbon. You talk about Bush beer.
9: Pabst. Is that named after the guy who did the first one, Pabst? Pabst Smear?
10: It's
11: That's a good question.
10: Oh,
11: did
10: P-A-P?
11: Dr. Pap invent that smear?
9: Yeah. Pap smear?
11: Maybe.
9: You were pre-med, Tom. Help me.
13: I don't know. I'm guessing.
9: Yeah,
13: you
9: right?
13: think?
10: I'm going to look it up right now.
13: But Pabst is a little bit different.
9: Right.
11: Well, yeah.
13: I don't know if Pap
10: It originated in the 1920s with a Greek physician by the name of Dr. Georgios. Oh, boy.
13: Oh, Papalopoulos?
10: Papaleono something.
13: Sure. Yeah. I'm glad they went with just the pap part.
10: Yeah, me too. But he would pronounce it right.
13: No one would get one. It would be too complicated.
9: Yeah. Happy smear.
13: Thank you very much. Now, tell me what you got coming up. I think we're going to talk
10: coming
13: with...
10: Coming up, we have Allie, I believe.
13: Oh, we're going to do sexy time?
10: Yeah, I think so.
9: That sounds weird when you say it that way. Sexy time! No, you say...
13: Sexy time.
9: That's it.
13: With Allie Breen coming up next. Special edition. Also, comedian Bill Engvall on the way.
9: Man, you do that to me and ask me to a pillow fight, and I'm yours.
13: Oh, thank you. I can't wait. Yeah. Everybody's talking about weight loss these days and those injections. I just saw one of those commercials last night. Who was it? Not Shaq. Charles Barkley, I think it was. And he stabs himself with that thing, and it's an injectable GLP-1.
10: Mm.
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10: Hi.
9: She's at the news desk. There's Jessica Halsman.
23: Hello.
9: There's Josh Arnold.
11: Just polished off a bowl of Karn Chex. Good stuff there.
10: I eat them dry.
11: Yeah.
9: Sometimes that hits the spot. Yeah, milk, far too much flavor. There's Ace Cosby.
24: Hello.
9: I'm Chick McGee. Hello, Tom.
13: I'm like a dry Karn Chex to make you want to sandpaper your tongue.
9: You can't beat
10: Karn Chex.
9: Raisin Bran and Honey Nut Cheerios together. You can't beat it. I don't know why more people don't make it.
13: This weekend, we have to try the special new Dairy Queen. Apparently, it's the... you can dip it in, what was it?
10: Cinnamon Toast Crunch.
13: Cinnamon Toast Crunch.
10: Oh. Yeah.
11: CTC, baby.
13: Mm. I gotta try that. Now, we're trying to get hooked up. Well, we hooked up with Allie. There we go. Oh, she's back in the U.S. of A. International traveler. Allie Breen has joined us. Allie, you were at the French Open yesterday?
25: I was, yes. It was really fun. It was a crazy weather, though. It was sunny, and then we had a hailstorm right at the end of the third match.
10: Whoa.
25: So...
13: No, yeah. I know the previous week it was 95 degrees in Paris. Was it still really hot?
25: No, it was like 75 or something at the hottest. And then, hailstorm. It was like intermittent rain. So they have a cover for the court, but there are a few little like open areas where it was raining inside on the people on the upper deck. It was crazy.
13: Well, you're back in the USA.
25: Yes.
13: And it's time for the show Sexy Time, in which people are kind enough to write letters asking for us to help them with their love troubles. They can reach you at Allibreen. Allie Breen, what have you got for us today?
25: Dear Allie, my girlfriend went on Ozempic and she looks great and we're having way more fun in life. We go out a lot and she's getting attention from other men, which turns her on. But when we go home, our sex life hasn't increased at all. We have sex once a week and I try for more, but no luck. Is this a sign she's going to leave me?
11: Wow, we really...
13: There's a lot going on
25: here.
13: That was
25: a jump.
11: We really jumped to the worst possible scenario there.
10: Yeah,
11: you
10: did. Yeah. Whoa.
13: So is the implication here that they were having more sex prior to her using Ozempic?
23: I don't think so.
25: I think the same amount of sex.
10: Oh, I was going to say, because I've done a deep dive on a lot of this weight loss drug stuff. And one of the side effects can be a loss of sexual desire. You don't have that. You're just not horny anymore. So I don't know what I'm trying to say here.
23: Kind of like having a baby. You're like, I never want to have sex again.
11: You lose your libido.
10: Thank you. That's what I'm looking
13: for. Wait a second. Alsman, you just had a baby a couple weeks ago, right?
23: It was 3 months ago, but it seems like
13: 2 weeks.
10: You don't ever want to have sex again, right?
23: I don't even know what's going on down there right now.
13: Nothing's going to go in there because nothing's coming out.
23: Pretty much.
25: Yeah.
13: After what came out, I'm done, right? Is that what you're saying?
23: Pretty much. It's a little scary. Okay. But for her, it just seems like she enjoys the attention from other guys. Couldn't you try role-playing? Maybe that would...
11: Oh,
23: spice it up.
11: Maybe. Mm-hmm.
25: There we go.
10: Maybe once a week's just enough for her. I mean, that's.
11: So what does he do then?
25: He
10: learned to live with it, or
9: have we done one of the surveys? The average number of times the average couple do it in a week.
11: I think the last time we did it was five, and we all kind of went, "Whoa, that's
10: five in a week."
11: Yeah, the last time we talked about
25: that's
11: it,
25: pretty amazing.
9: I thought it was three.
11: That's where we sort of landed.
9: Oh, okay.
11: Yeah.
13: I think maybe he should go, you're looking great thanks to these Ozempic injections, and now it's time for the old beef injection.
10: Oh, right?
11: Maybe that would increase your sex life.
9: And then you know what? You hit her with a pillow.
13: Now, Allie, I was making the following suggestion to Christy.
9: No, it wasn't. You were absolutely guaranteeing this, and it means sex. Go ahead.
13: Let's just say Christy's husband, Andy, is brushing his teeth.
25: Yeah.
13: And he finishes. This is in the evening, presumably.
10: Right before bed.
13: It's right before bedtime. and he puts on the toothbrush, and Christy whacks him with a pillow. This is going to lead to frolicking.
9: This sounds much worse than I remember.
13: It's going to be fun, and the next thing you know, they're going to be engaged.
25: No, I think he's like, why'd you do that?
10: Exactly.
11: Yeah, you're exactly right, Allie. Yeah.
9: What the hell's wrong with you?
11: What's happening here? What the hell? This is sort of classic Tom behavior where he likes something. Uh-huh. It's very obvious when we were talking about it earlier that he loves this.
25: Yeah, he has some image in his head of what's going to happen.
11: And therefore assumes this is just how life is.
13: Well, I mean, it's a lot better than you put down the toothbrush and someone walks in. Did you see what just happened on the news? You're not going to believe who
11: nobody's arguing
10: Of course it's better than that. But all you'd have to, I mean, you don't have to hit him with a pillow.
9: This gets back to my Tom. Your memories, your experiences aren't everyone's. And you just assume they are. Everybody went to camp. Everybody had oil paintings made of themselves when they were six. Everybody, father.
11: Also, Allie.
9: Works for the Supreme Court. Everybody.
11: You've been in a pillow fight at some point in your life, Allie.
25: Oh, yes, definitely.
11: Did you ever get to the point where the pillows burst open and feathers were flying everywhere?
13: Of course.
25: Never.
11: No, of course. See, did you hear Tom? Of course.
10: Because
11: of course.
10: Happens in the movies.
13: See, and no, because and I, my mom bought quality bedding.
11: And he grew up in an episode of Facts of Life.
10: No. Yeah. If your mother bought quality bedding, they wouldn't tear
9: and
10: apart.
9: And he automatically assumes Allie did because he has this, somehow, this romantic version of Allie.
25: Mm-hmm. Yes.
9: It's like, of course, Allie.
25: My life. Just pillow
9: of course.
13: I think Allie, if this new, whatever, French boyfriend of yours, don't you think it'd be really hot if you were you're in some fancy hotel, you're in the Four Seasons with this guy in Jamaica, and all of a sudden you brush your teeth, you get whacked with a pillow. You
11: know that's again. You're phrasing it wrong. It's not, don't you think it would be really hot? What you mean is, that would be hot if somebody did that to me. Yes. I would find that
13: okay,
11: hot.
13: Allie, your assignment for, when are you going to see, what's this guy's name again? Frederico?
25: Cyrus.
13: Cyrus?
9: Cyrus. You're dating former Secretary of State Cyrus Vance?
13: Wow.
11: And you can say Cyrus as many times. It's forever for Rico.
13: So you whack Cyrus with a pillow.
25: Yeah.
13: Let me know what happens.
25: Yeah, he's going to be so confused. He's going to be like, are we five? What's happening? Why are you trying to start a pillow?
13: And then you say, no, you are seven, monsieur.
10: What?
9: So you like
10: French.
9: The French accent, too, in the pillow
10: Switzerland.
9: Fight.
13: I thought he was French.
10: No.
13: Well, Switzerland's French. Same thing. Okay. Did they just surrender quicker?
9: Okay. You know what? Right. When you're right, you're right.
13: Let's get to our next letter. This one didn't work.
11: This one?
9: this letter's broken.
13: We can't help you, lady.
10: You haven't let
11: Lady, it was a man. All right.
9: Lady, we can't help you, lady.
10: Poor Allie.
9: You don't listen to anything anybody does anymore. You just don't listen.
11: He's made it very clear he's not interested in
10: any of us.
11: Any person.
10: No.
9: It's him. And the sun goes around him.
13: I'm going to be getting letters from guys that have gotten these pillow fights. They're going to thank me.
11: Thank me.
13: We'll see.
25: Yeah, Tom thinks he's starting a trend. This is going to be a new romantic thing that's happening.
13: It'll be called pillow fight maxing. It'll be the next one. We were talking about this maxing stuff. The latest one, by the way, Ellie, is, what is it, sperm maxing.
10: Yes.
13: We had fiber maxing, looks maxing, protein maxing, and ball maxing. Mm-hmm. This is the new phrase in the internet.
25: Wow. What's sperm maxing? There's trying to just increase your voice?
13: Yes. Because, what is it, sperm?
10: Male virility.
13: Sperm counts
10: down.
13: Are way down internationally for some reason. But
25: okay.
11: So
13: guys are being told to dip their sacks in ice water by morons on the internet. I'm sorry. Okay, well, let's move forward. What have we got, Allie?
25: Dear Allie, I met a guy on Hinge, and we got really serious after 2 months. Occasionally, I can't get a hold of him from like 4 p.m. on, and he'll just say he took a nap or went to bed early with the ringer off. But it worries me a little bit. He's definitely protective of his phone when we're together, and I've never been able to glance and see who he's texting or what's going on, and it's always face down on a table or couch when I'm with him. How big of a red flag is this?

0: phone. You're supposed to want to protect the glass.
1: And I also, that's also...
0: You're supposed to put it down to protect the glass.
1: That was also a fear of mine, was that I was protecting it, or I felt like I was protecting it more by keeping it down. Yeah. So, but that's something. But that's something I explain when I am with people.
2: You're not hiding.
0: We seem we seem to get a lot of letters with the same theme, which is I want to get a hold of his phone and look at his phone and blah blah blah.
1: Mm-hmm. Anyone I'm in a relationship with, I always say, anytime you want to look at my phone, just ask me and I will hand it to you because I don't care.
0: Do you make suggestions?
1: How so?
0: Once they get on your phone, if you want to see some really hot pictures.
1: Yeah, yeah. Go to the folder marked playtime.
3: Wait, no. Josh, has any girl ever taken you up on that? Has any girl ever been like, show me your phone?
1: They haven't. No.
4: Go to the folder marked pillow fight.
0: Yeah. Hot. Let's get to our next letter. We're speaking with comedian Allie Breen, and I'll spell it for you because you want to reach her, of course. A-L-L-I-B-R-E-E-N. Allie is a New York City-based international comedian, she is the host of Sexy Time. What else have you got, Allie?
3: Dear Allie, I'm a stepmom to two high schoolers, and their mom has full custody. We have them on the weekends, and the kids swear openly, wear tiny crop tops and short skirts. I'm pretty sure the oldest is drinking. I want to reprimand them, but my husband said it'll just start a war. What would you guys do here?
5: They're not your kids. Right?
3: Oh, yeah.
5: Don't mess with it.
2: This is a tough one.
0: I think Aldi's right. Hey, look.
2: Yeah, I know, but at least talk to him and have him try to get something done.
3: Maybe lean in. Be like, I'm not your mom. Go get tattoos. Let's push this further.
5: Right.
3: Hear your mom's face when you show up.
4: Let's put you on the pill. Let's go.
0: Go get tattoos.
2: Let's show mommy and let's all get matching tattoos. Yeah, that'd be good.
0: We can't fix this one.
2: Oh, that's a tough. Let's move on. Ending.
3: This one's, broad question. Dear Allie, does a woman want a man with a great body and small penis, or an average body or bad body and large penis?
1: This is a great question. What do you think, Allie? What's your preference?
3: I think everything has to be, like, proportionate. I think I like a pretty good body. It doesn't have to be great. And also a pretty good penis. It doesn't have to be huge.
4: Pretty good penis.
1: Okay, but let's go ahead and just stick with this strict scenario. There are two men in front of you and you have to choose one. One, oof, what you consider to be a terrible body but a great looking wiener, or the other, a great body but a small, almost useless.
2: Is it that small that it's useless?
1: Well, so what are you going
3: that's
1: for?
3: That's really hard, actually. I mean,
4: it's not really, never really
1: even
4: hard.
1: I shouldn't say useless. You can have, you'll be able to have sex with either, but.
3: Right, I need it to be really hard, so I don't know how to.
0: does the personality come in at all?
1: Not in this case. Look.
3: If it's your significant other, I'd maybe say not great body, good penis.
1: Okay.
3: Really big is the problem, because I don't care about really big.
2: I don't really big just, either.
3: Yeah.
2: That
1: can be a negative, can't it?
2: Yes, it can.
3: Yeah, you totally. Guys,
1: I've had many complaints.
4: That explains a lot.
5: I don't think it matters how big it is if they don't know how to use it either. You know what I mean? Cool.
0: Yeah, we're getting too many factors involved here. Like,
1: right. So it's just these basic parameters that the letter writer has laid out.
0: And wasn't the assumption back in the day that it was vulgar being large, and all the Greek statues were small because
1: it was considered gauche, which is hilarious. Mm-hmm. Boy, look at that guy's huge rod. How tacky!
0: Look at that Adonis-like slave with the huge rod. You don't like him, do you, sweetie? That's vulgar.
1: And after Labor Day.
4: Hello.
0: We have time for one more letter, Allie. What have you got?
3: Dear Allie, I caught my husband sending flirty texts with a coworker. He says it's his work wife and it's kind of a joke and nothing's ever gone past the texting. Uh-huh. I told him that's still cheating and still a violation. Oh, my cats are at my camera. And still a violation. I said that he has to stop and he said they're just friends and I'm overreacting. What should I do?
1: Ah, man. If you really want him to stop and you told him that, he should stop.
0: No. What is the nature of the texts? Are they
2: flirty?
3: Flirty.
0: Okay, then that's a problem.
5: Yeah.
1: It's not cheating, though.

0: flirting.
1: Yeah. Cool. Well, let you know.
2: I mean, but that is the precursor, kind of.
0: Sure, yes. I get that.
3: And if it's done in a way that it could be perceived as being,
0: but one of the problems,
3: a joke,
0: is potentially that you went to him and said you are cheating, and that's where he said you're overreacting. I agree with him, but he needs to stop if you're not cool with it, yes. Or he needs to tell you that he stopped. Let's be honest.
4: Just lie.
1: Yeah.
4: Even better.
5: Okay. Kitty. That's right. You know, don't ever shortchange an argument when you just lie.
0: Exactly. Yeah. Yeah. That's real easy. Okay, honey, I won't do that anymore.
5: Yes, sir.
3: Now, Allie's holding her big black pussy cat. Are you working in the city this weekend?
2: Yes. I will be at the comic strip tonight, and I'm going to be at Sheba's Speakeasy this weekend.
3: And then are you going to be in the United States of America for any length of time, or are you going back to Switzerland?
2: Yes, I'll be in the USA until the end of the month. I don't think I'm going back.
0: Hear the conversation around here, Allie. They're more concerned about where you are than they are their own children.
1: Tom, he lives in London.
5: And I just want to say that Christy is really happy for you.
1: I am so envious.
5: With you trying.
1: It's awesome.
5: You traveling around the globe at a moment's notice.
2: She's very happy. I'd love to come out and visit in London.
3: I did a little research during this, during our interview with you, and apparently in the Swiss consider a pillow to the back of the head one of the most erotic.
0: Oh, is that right?
3: Yes, I think.
1: No, they don't.
5: Once again, the internet can verify any harebrained scheme you want to come up with.
3: So I want you to wrap Federico in the back of the head with
1: his name is Cyrus.
3: Yes. Does he smoke Galois? What are those things called?
2: Reaction is. He's going to be so confused.
5: No.
3: Does he smoke American cigarettes?
5: He smokes Players.
2: No. He, like everyone else, he vapes.
3: He vapes.
2: Yeah.
3: Oh, well, get ready to rent an iron lung.
1: Oh, jeez.
3: Okay. Allie, we'll see you.
2: Bye, guys.
1: Bye, Allie.
3: I think she's going to stop calling.
5: I can't call today. My husband's on the lung today. He can't be left alone.
3: Yeah, we rent it. He only has it from 10 to 2.
5: That's right.
3: We got to wheel it.
5: We're on a lung sharing program.
3: Got to wheel it next door. Right now, I want to ask you a question. Do you have a substantial amount of credit card debt you'd like to get rid of?
5: Why would I answer any question from you?
3: You raise a good point. Okay. If you want to get rid of that credit card debt, one of the things you might do, if you own your house, it's probably worth a lot more than it was just a few years ago. 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
16: 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And there's perhaps no movement more fundamental than walking. It reinforces the alignment, stability, and coordinated muscle activation that supports how your body moves, whether you're doing strenuous exercise or simply going about your daily life. This is according to Dana Santis, a strength and conditioning specialist. Even though you walk every day, Dana does say you can make small adjustments to immediately improve your walking mechanics. So, keep your rib cage stacked over your pelvis. 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Allow your arms to swing naturally in coordination with your legs. 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I'm Dr. Sanjay Gupta, helping you live a better life.
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1: 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Yep, we're one of the longest-running morning shows in Peoria history, and we thank you for that. 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
3: Hello.
2: There's Jessica Halsman.
4: Hi.
2: There's Josh Arnold.
5: Hi, Chickster.
2: Hey, man. There's Ace Cosby.
6: Hey.
2: Hello. I'm Chick. Hello, Tom.
7: Hello, Chick. I'm just doing some homework over here.
3: Doing your history?
7: Well, I don't understand.
3: It's June 4th.
7: Oh, we have to do that?
3: We don't have to.
7: I was just trying to read about this this mummy that they made the sourdough bread from the... I don't understand how that...
3: Mm-hmm.
7: I don't understand how that works. And then there's this thing that they made this beer out of the lady's vaginal swab.
3: That's...
7: Yikes. Okay, I'm sorry. It is time for Today in History. Is that correct?
5: Yeah.
7: Uh-huh. Okay, I'm looking it up. I got
2: June 4th. Yeah. No, you're looking it up right now.
7: Yeah, here it is.
2: What would you tell me? My God, man.
7: Oh. Christy, did
3: yeah.
7: We can do this in a few minutes. I just noticed this. June 4th is National Old Maids Day.
3: Yeah, I have that story coming up.
5: Old Maids Day?
3: Old Maids Day.
5: The game?
3: No. Actual old maids for women who never married.
2: Is there an age limit for old? What would that be, Christy?
3: Well, according to an article from June 4th, 1982, this gathering of Old Maids Day, which started in 1948... They ranged from 75 years old down to an age where hope still flickered, is how they...
2: Oh. So like 75 all the way down to 29?
3: Maybe, if you're still thinking that it might happen.
5: Does a maiden become a maid? Is it like...
3: So if you've never had...
5: I know this isn't the case, but if it's like you're a maiden until you're 35 and then you're a maid.
3: I don't know.
4: You start perimenopause and it's over.
5: Right.
7: I think it's... You become an old maid when your last cat dies.
3: Oh,
5: that would be an old maid.
4: Oh, yeah. Oh, you just keep them reproducing. You would think,
5: because they are cat factories.
3: Marion Richards, we might as well do this now. Marion Richards, who held the first Old Maid's Day in 1948, reportedly created it in honor of old maids and their community. They contribute to their communities and to their families.
2: And how rotten and awful men are.
3: And she had hoped that it would be as popular as Mother's Day. We'd have Mother's Day, Old Maid's Day.
5: Oh, I see.
7: That really isn't a compliment.
5: Well, I was going to say, was it sort of an attempt to
3: make it more...
5: Yeah.
3: Yes.
5: Make it less of a stigma.
3: Yes. You had an old maid in your life, didn't you?
7: Yeah, my aunt.
3: Yes.
7: My aunt.
5: Would she refer to herself as an old maid?
7: No, but I think it would be insulting of, hey, it's Old Maid's Day.
2: Or would she refer to herself as a lesbian?
7: I don't think she would.
5: They were
7: would.
5: Trying to own it.
3: Yes.
5: They were trying to take the power back.
2: Well, think about it. Hey, I hear you're a mother. Hey, I hear you're an old maid.
5: I know it, dude.
2: Right?
4: Is that the same as spinster?
5: Yeah.
4: Old maid? Which I don't know where spinster comes from.
7: Spinster is a classier way to do it, and there's no good card game. Old maid or go fish.
2: aren't there like crazy, wonderful characters in Old Maid, like Billy Goat or something?
5: Oh, really?
2: I think so.
7: God, I haven't played that in ages. Okay, it's time for Today in History. Sorry. This is a good one. It just shows how important a good name is. In 1896, Henry Ford drove his first automobile. It wasn't called a car. It wasn't called an automobile. Anybody remember what it was called?
2: A horseless carriage.
7: Nope.
5: That would have been my guess.
3: Me too.
7: It was called a quadricycle.
3: Oh.
5: Oh, I love it. Love it.
2: Whoa.
7: A quadricycle. That didn't stick, fortunately. And it's a famous episode because four young punks stole his hubcaps that very first ride. 1974, Chick McGee, you'll remember this. 10-cent beer night at a Cleveland Indians game.
2: Yeah, good old Cleveland. They never disappoint.
7: They had to forfeit the game.
2: And was that the same night they had mini bat night?
7: No, but that would have been real bad.
2: Yeah, I mean, it was awful to start with, but there were 10-cent beer night, and there were people who shouldn't have been drinking beer, drinking beer.
5: Oh. Okay, we need a document. We need an ESPN.
2: Yeah,
7: 30 for 30. Yeah. They. It says here, umpire Nestor Shylock.
2: Yep.
7: Was struck in the head by a seat that someone threw.
3: Oh, my God.
2: I plainly remember him calling games.
7: They stopped the game in the ninth inning and ruled it a forfeit.
2: Yep.
7: The guy's name was Nestor Shylock?
2: Absolutely.
3: What a name.
7: Well, probably didn't demand a pound of flesh.
5: No.
7: From one of them. This is a famous, anybody remember this? In 1976, it's been called, quote, the gig that changed the world. 40 people were in the audience to watch the newly formed band The Sex Pistols play at the Lesser Free Trade Hall in Manchester, England.
5: I think, wasn't it a case of the right people with enough influence were there watching that?
7: Yeah. Among them, Morrissey.
3: Oh, well.
7: two guys from the Buzzcocks. Yeah. Peter Hook from Joy Division.
5: Yeah, like it started a whole thing. I guess they didn't have influence at the time, but they were inspired.
3: Right.
2: How were the Buzzcocks not more popular?
5: I don't know enough about them.
3: Me either.
5: If I've heard a song, I may not even know it. I should check them out.
7: Well, I mean, if you've heard, what was it, God Save the Queen, I think instead of, it should be called The Night They Decided Being Able to Play the Instruments Wasn't Important.
5: Well, there's a certain, talking to you about punk is.
3: Yeah, we don't need to.
2: You know.
7: Born in the USA, released by Bruce Springsteen on this date in 1984.
2: That's the same mouth who thinks Zappa's a genius. Okay?
7: much more popular than Bryan Adams' Born in Canada album.
5: Yeah, that didn't fly. I mean, even in Canada, they weren't all that interested.
7: Yeah, let's do some birthdays here. I love this guy. Bruce Dern.
3: Mm-hmm.
5: Yeah, he's fantastic.
3: Yeah.
7: He's the father of Laura Dern.
4: Laura Dern, okay.
7: Bruce is a great actor. He's been in all kinds
2: of... And also the father of... Trevor Lawrence, the quarterback for the Jacksonville Jaguars.
5: Yes.
3: I can see that.
2: Look
3: yeah,
2: it up.
3: Lou.
7: Let's see. This guy's great. Born in 1956, uh-oh. Keith David.
5: He is great. Mm-hmm.
3: Oh, I just watched that. He was an Officer and a Gentleman, right?
5: Yeah, good actor. Yeah.
2: He does voice work.
5: No, that's David Keith.
3: I'm confused. Yeah. Sorry.
7: Yeah, David Keith is the white guy.
5: Yeah, an Officer and a Gentleman.
7: Keith David's the black dude.
5: Something about Mary. He's Marky Post. He's the dad.
3: Okay.
7: And he's voiceover king.
2: Something with Emilio and Charlie Sheen.
5: Men at Work.
2: He's in that. Yeah.
4: The president on Rick and Morty.
5: Yeah. Okay. And he's They Live.
7: SNL, yeah. Happy Birthday, 1969. Horatio Sanz. This is true, by the way. It's not here, but I read somewhere that after he got SNL, he was in an improv group. And after he left, they called it Sanz Horatio.
5: Isn't that something?
7: No, really. That's not a joke.
5: Oh, okay.
7: I would have gotten an appropriate laugh had it been one. We'll skip this guy. He's in trouble.
2: Which guy's that?
4: I want to know.
2: Come on, we're adults.
3: In trouble?
7: Russell Brand.
3: Oh.
4: What'd he do?
2: Well, we all know.
3: He's
4: recently.
7: Yeah, he's...
2: he took a few liberties with... apparently. Evidently.
7: Yeah. Angelina Jolie was born in this state in 1975.
2: There's a weirdo. Did you see her kiss her brother? Gee, many Christmas.
7: I'll
2: never forget that.
7: 1981, so happy birthday. Friend of the show, T.J. Miller.
3: Oh, yeah, he was here recently.
7: And then, I don't know this guy, 1990, Evan Spiegel, not the catalog, but the co-founder of Snapchat.
5: Mm. Oh.
3: Wow. He's doing all right.
2: They're Spiegel.
7: Yeah, for those that think Facebook requires too many words... If you wanted to speak quick.
5: Do people like Snapchat still?
3: My kids still use it occasionally.
5: Oh, okay.
3: Yeah, I think they have like their own group, like a small group of friends that they snap with.
7: What do you got coming up, Christy Lee?
3: Coming up, we have a bazooka and leaf. Do you think it's a bazooka or a leaf blower? We'll find out.
5: Oh.
3: And I have a story that is going to infuriate you.
5: Okay.
3: About the art world.
5: Oh, I love this. Yeah.
7: Oh, yeah. This thing is still out there.
3: Yeah. And Josh hates it. Also, we were going to talk about something we never got to last week, the fully electric Ferrari and the pet translator.
7: That's super cool.
3: Yeah.
7: I don't believe it for a second.
3: Oh, it'd be great
2: to
3: have a pet
2: really translate
3: translator.
2: Cats, though. They hate you. They really hate you. That cat hates you.
7: We're coming right back to the O'Reilly Auto Parts Studios. This is the Bob and Tom Show.
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15: A better life with Dr. Sanjay Gupta.
16: Slowly but surely, AI is seeping its way into every corner of our lives. One area perhaps I didn't expect is diet advice. A new study out of Turkey found that chatbots are recommending to teen boys and girls that they restrict their daily calories to dangerously low levels and eat a balance of nutrients that are kind of out of whack. Remember, teenagers are growing, one pediatrician told us. If they aren't getting enough nutrition, it can really stunt their growth on a number of levels. And in extreme cases, it can lead to significant health consequences. Large language models, LLMs, they are designed to agree with you. So if you're looking to lose weight, they're going to push you pretty hard in that direction. They also sometimes don't know how to tell the difference between good information and bad information. And you know who does? Your doctor. I'm Dr. Sanjay Gupta, helping you live a better life.
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7: 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This is Tom from the Bob and Tom Show. Mornings here, 5 till 9 on 95.5 GLO. Thank you, Peoria, for making us one of the most listened to shows in Peoria radio history. We were first heard here in the River City in the 1990s, and we're still at it. Join Christy Lee, Chick McGee, Josh, Willie G, and myself, Tom, as you launch your day. It's the Bob and Tom Show. We'll talk to you in the morning right here on 95.5 GLO. And thanks again.
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1: Hey, welcome back to the Bob and Tom Show. At the news desk, it's Christy Lee.
2: Hello.
1: Hey, there's Josh Arnold.
3: Having fun.
1: You really are.
2: I could spoil that.
1: Oh. Josh, I love you.
3: I love you too.
1: All right, back. Yeah. There's Ace Cosby.
4: Hey.
1: I'm Chick McGee. Hello, Tom.
5: Hello, Chick McGee.
3: I love Tom.
5: Oh, that's very nice.
1: Yeah, I love Tom.
5: Coming up, we're going to talk
1: And I think we all love Christy, are we?
3: Absolutely.
1: Right?
3: Yeah. Christy, I love you.
5: Getting excited to speak with the comedian Bill Engvall.
3: I love Bill Engvall.
5: In a few minutes.
1: We'll have to ask Bill if he's into pillow fighting.
2: Yes.
5: Well, we're lucky enough to speak with Jim Gaffigan earlier this morning. He's got a bunch of shows coming up. And you can visit his website. Find out about his bourbon. Mm-hmm. That is dedicated to his grandfather, and you could make a nice Father's Day gift out of that. But Bill Engvall coming up, but right now we are watching Christy Lee. She's sitting over there at the news desk. What's going on?
2: A French museum says someone has stolen the famous
1: tongue
2: banana artwork.
3: Oh, the comedian?
2: Taped to one of its walls, exactly.
1: Wonderful.
2: The banana was reported missing by a security guard over the weekend. It makes up part of Italian artist Maurizio Cattelan's controversial artwork known as, Josh said, comedian. The museum said it has since filed a complaint with the relevant authorities against persons unknown. It added, quote, that the perishable component of the work has been replaced and the work has been restored to its original presentation as quickly as possible.
5: Isn't this...
2: It's taped to the wall,
5: it's
2: right?
5: It's a piece of duct tape taping a banana to the wall.
2: Mm-hmm.
3: Brilliant.
2: Yeah.
3: Just a work of genius.
1: Do you remember the Bic Banana? It was the yellow pen, and Mel Brooks did the voiceover for it. The Bic Banana.
3: Did it have a curve to it?
1: No.
3: Oh, okay.
1: It was a yellow pen.
5: But somebody bought this famous banana taped to the wall. Wasn't it in Miami?
2: It was in Miami at the Art Basel Miami Art Fair.
1: And it was a crazy price, wasn't it?
2: Mm-hmm. Yeah, it was $6.24 million.
3: That's hilarious. I mean, it's just wonderful.
5: So does that...
2: It was Justin Sun, a Chinese collector and founder of a cryptocurrency platform, acquired comedian, like I said, $6.24 million at auction, and then ate the banana. Do you remember that?
3: I don't.
2: Yeah.
3: But, you know.
5: Wow.
2: Man.
5: When Adam Baum hits that gallery when there are people there, no loss.
3: Yeah, like, there are starving artists out there, and you look at, you know, the so-called starving artists, right, and you look at their work, and you go, that's pretty damn good. How do they feel about a guy who duct tape a banana? Are they able to defend that?
2: I don't know how. I know people in the art world.
3: Right.
2: And I wish that I understood it better.
3: You've got to invite me to one of those galas. I mean, I will just take
5: I understand this. That the when someone steals the banana art thing, the police code is 4011. That's a joke for anybody that ever shops for bananas.
2: Oh, is that the code?
5: You didn't know the code for bananas?
2: No, Tom.
5: That's universal across the United States.
1: Wow.
2: I just looked
5: You don't
2: it
5: know
2: up.
5: That?
1: It's not top of mind.
2: No,
1: I'm
2: I
1: sure
2: didn't
1: it is
2: know
1: the
2: that.
1: Same code.
5: Ace, you knew that,
1: certainly
5: didn't you?
1: Not top
6: no,
1: of mind.
6: No, when you said that a few months ago, I got to double check that.
5: Yeah.
6: I do.
5: 4011.
2: Okay. At all grocery stores.
5: Yeah.
2: All right.
5: That's the sticker.
2: I always just look up the little pictures. It says banana.
1: That makes sense.
5: Well, so I don't look up the pictures because I can read.
3: I am not memorizing any produce codes ever.
1: Let it be the backbone for a stand-up set.
5: Well,
1: I'm going to hit him with the banana hunk.
2: Massachusetts.
5: Now, my question is, so this guy supposedly owns this, so does it tour around, and then does the curator of the museum just every day go out and put a new banana there and tape it up there?
2: I would assume.
3: It sounds like when maybe it's so rotten, it's not going to stay up with the tape anymore, they change it out.
1: Unless the exhibit moves to Denmark, and then they expect that sort of thing.
2: I mean,
3: is stealing this even a crime?
1: A $6.24 million crime?
3: I mean, he just owns the concept.
2: That's it.
3: Right.
5: It's a banana tape.
3: The man himself ate it.
2: I'll tape a banana to your wall for $1 million. I don't need $6.24 million.
1: I'll do it for $500,000, and you'll never hear from me again.
2: Huh.
1: All right, maybe I didn't mean that. Hang on a second.
3: This is where, man, one of the biggest arguments I ever had in my life was, it was me versus an art professor about this kind of thing.
2: So
3: I'd like to say I won, but I flunked.
1: I've always wondered, I kind of think I know what good music is. I think I know what good movies are, but I cannot appreciate fine art. I just can't.
3: And
1: I
3: don't know why. I've taken classes.
1: And I have tried. I've tried.
3: Yep.
5: This wouldn't exist without the criticism. This only exists because people write about it and talk about it.
2: Apparently, this Catalan guy successfully defended a lawsuit from another fruit taping artist.
3: Fruit taping artist.
2: accusing him of copyright infringement. Yes.
1: He's a thief. Yeah. He's a thief is what he is.
5: What if he stapled it instead of taped it?
6: Brilliant.
5: The man is a genius.
1: It's a totally
6: new technique.
2: The gallery owner who exhibited the original at the Basel called it a symbol of global trade. So,
5: It only exists because the criticism exists. Yeah. What else is going on over there?
2: Massachusetts police were called to investigate a report of a man wielding a bazooka.
3: Whoa.
2: The Bridgewater Police Department said officers responded to the call following a brief conversation with a landscaper at the scene, concluded the caller had mistaken the guy's leaf blower for a bazooka.
3: All right. That guy, the complainer needs to be put in jail for a week.
2: I don't know if they've ever seen a handheld rocket launcher, but it doesn't look anything like a leaf blower.
1: No.
5: Or sound like one.
1: And I think they do that on purpose, probably. To make it very different from a rocket launcher.
2: Lieutenant Scott Heil said police are trained to treat suspicious sightings, even the more dubious ones.
1: Wait a minute. What's his last name?
2: Heil. H-I-L-E. Uh-huh. If they could be legitimate because, quote, you never know.
3: Yeah, I mean, if you see something, say something. I guess better safe than sorry. That.
5: You see a guy with a leaf blower?
3: I know.
5: But what his name was? Bazooka Jose.
1: Oh, it wasn't Bazooka Joe.
3: Couldn't possibly.
1: Bazooka Jose, because they were working on the lawn. Tom just gave me the tell me I'm wrong motion.
3: They said they had a brief conversation because it doesn't take too long to say no comprende.
1: Exactly.
5: So the guy that made the phone call, obviously stoned.
3: Or old.
1: Or just
5: old. Oh, come on. A leaf blower?
3: Well, you know, a concerned senior citizen thinks they...
1: Absolutely.
6: Oh, my God, he's out there.
5: So maybe it was one of those backpack leaf blowers, so it looks kind of like the things that the guys carry around in Ghostbusters.
1: I stopped that Esteban right in his trap.
6: I put an end to him.
1: Please, tell you.
5: Bazooka Jose.
1: Bazooka Jose, I got him. I stopped that damn rocket launcher.
5: Was it bazooka gum that had the... did they have the guy that had the scarf pulled over his face?
1: Yeah, that was Pud. Oh, we always get
3: learned that guy's name wasn't Pud.
5: Pud is the other guy.
1: Pud is... Well, who's Bazooka Joe then?
3: Oh, he was the guy with the striped shirt.
1: Are you sure?
3: Yeah.
1: You want to bet your life on it?
3: My life.
5: Wasn't that Waldo?
1: Yeah, about Waldo?
2: Where is Waldo?
5: Well, right now, Christy, tell me about, you got some new information about those beautiful cars you drive.
2: Oh, I love my Hyundai. And you know, as the world turns their eyes on the stars of the FIFA World Cup.
1: Please tell me when you get into your Hyundai and start it, you go, Hyundai, Hyundai, yeah. Hyundai.
3: What are you? go ahead, Christy.
2: Hyundai will be looking at the next generation of talent because the future stars are already turning heads at the age of 14. Because Next doesn't wait for an invitation, and neither does Hyundai. Hyundai has always moved the future within reach. They did it when they made advanced safety standard on every vehicle and engineered their EVs with ultra-fast charging capability. And they're still doing it every day. Because the future isn't some far-off concept. It's already here. Next starts now. Hyundai, an official partner of FIFA.
5: Thank you. FIFA. Thank you very much, Christy Lee. Yeah. Coming up, we're going to try to get hooked up with comedian Bill Engvall.
1: And we're going to tell you how much we love World Cup soccer, right, Tom?
2: Yes.
5: I'm glad you're enjoying it. I have plenty of other things to do.
2: Well, it hasn't started yet.
1: No, we're enjoying the run-up.
2: Yeah.
5: I don't care about
3: it. I go home and go right to sleep just so I can wake up and it'll be a day closer to the World Cup.
5: Yeah.
1: 9 more sleeps.
5: Am I the only one that admits I don't care? I think I am.
3: Admits again with that.
5: These are the O'Reilly Auto Parts Studios. This is the Bob and Tom Show.
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11: 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This is Tom from the Bob and Tom Show. Mornings here, 5 till 9 on 95.5 GLO. Thank you, Peoria, for making us one of the most listened to shows in Peoria radio history. We were first heard here in the River City in the 1990s, and we're still at it. 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It's the Bob and Tom Show. 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And thanks again.
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Thank you.

0: Welcome back to the Bob and Tom Show. We are in the O'Reilly Auto Parts Studios. Christy Lee at the news desk.
1: Hello.
0: Josh Arnold, whatever he does.
2: I appreciate and respect your plight.
0: There's a Ace Cosby. Hello. I'm Chick McGee.
1: You're so nice.
0: Yes, I was telling everybody about the tininess of my ear canals. I have to use the smallest bud and the earbud choice.
1: And you received no sympathy from
0: no
1: your
0: sympathy
1: boss.
0: At all. As a matter of fact, he yeah. almost...
2: Your ear canals are so thin you have to use lowercase Q-tips.
0: Yes.
3: Oh, very nice.
0: He made fun of me to my face about it.
3: Yeah. Now, is this... Are we our hookup? Okay. Oh, there we go. Okay, ladies and gentlemen, we've been getting the electronics sorted out here, and we finally have comedian Bill Engvall joining us. And I can see him on the big screen in our room.
2: Hi, Bill.
1: Hi,
3: hey,
1: Bill.
3: We got it hooked up finally.
4: How are you?
3: Yeah, no.
4: We finally bypassed technology is going to be the death of all of us, by the way. So just be ready.
3: I see. Now, where are you exactly? Are you home?
4: Yes, I'm in Park City, Utah right now. And I've become that guy. We split time between when it gets too cold, we go down to Arizona. When it gets too hot, we come up to Park City. So
3: do you ski?
4: Used to. I don't bounce anymore. So
3: really, when you fall, you just stay down.
4: Dude, I'm gonna tell you that this is a true story. My wife and I, Gail, who's been with me forever, we went skiing a couple years ago, and I fell, and it wasn't even a bad fall, but the amount of time it took me just to get upright again, I just went, you know what, I'm going to the bar and I'm never skiing again.
1: Fair enough.
3: Well, I'm still trying. I'm still out there doing it. I was trying to remember.
4: Are you really?
3: You grew up in Texas.
4: Right.
3: And where exactly in Texas were you?
4: Born in Galveston, but spent most of my time in the Dallas-Fort Worth area.
3: Okay, and I noticed you've got a show coming up. It says Belton, Texas.
4: Yes, we're going to be doing Belton, Texas on Friday the 13th, I think.
3: And then Saturday the 14th, Modesto, California.
4: I'm hitting all the hot spots, buddy, all of them.
3: It'll be good. And then Louisville coming up on the 26th. At the Louisville Palace Theater, and then Indy at the famous Murat Theater coming up on the 27th. Yeah. So a little mini tour going on. Last time we talked, I thought you said you were quitting. You were retiring, calling it, it's over. But no, you're out
4: there. Yeah, well, here's what happened. In hindsight, I probably should have just taken a break. But I knew when I caught myself sitting in my living room watching TV and I was watching Housewives of Salt Lake City and I knew their names that I had to get back out on the road.
3: Yeah, yeah, that's a good sign.
4: It was funny because when we were doing the blue collar tour with the guys, I would say we were probably B plus A minus listers. You know how Hollywood says A listers, B listers. When I retired, my celebrity recognition probably went to a D, just because people forget about you. And one story I was going to tell you is that I was flying through Dallas-Fort Worth Airport, and I hadn't had anything to eat all day, so I stopped at one of these little chicken shack places in the airport, and there was an older woman and a younger girl working the counter, and I walked up, and the older lady goes, "Oh my God, I can't believe you're right in front of me." And I was like, "Hi, could I just get a chicken sandwich?" She goes, "I am one of your biggest fans." And she turns to the younger girl. And she goes, "Do you know who this is?" And the little girl gets there and she goes, "No." And I go, "Hey, it's okay. Can I just get a sandwich?" And she goes, "Oh, I can't believe you don't know who this is. He was on the Bill Engvall show. He's on Tim Allen show. He's on Foxworthy's show." She said, "You know who this is?" She goes, "I'm sorry. I don't watch too much TV." Well, by this time, a line has started to form behind me. And I hear somebody in line behind me go, "Who is it?" And the guy right behind me goes, "I think it's Jeff Foxworthy."
3: But he would just have the mustache.
4: I can't compete with the mustache on him. He's the king of mustache. Him and Sam Elliott. I don't know who would win the first place prize.
3: Oh, boy, that's a tough one.
1: Yeah, well, I know.
4: Wouldn't that be a good mustache off? Who has the best mustache, Foxworthy or
3: Oh, that
4: Sam
3: is
4: Elliott.
3: Good. There's a couple other good ones out there. Magnum PI, Tom Selleck.
4: Oh, yeah, that was a good one.
3: That's
4: you don't find too many women in that competition.
1: No, not
2: no,
1: really.
2: No,
3: there are a couple.
2: You have to go to Sicily.
4: Or
1: find somebody postmenopausal.
4: Yeah, exactly.
3: We're speaking with comedian Bill Engvall. He was part of the original Blue Collar Comedy Tour. We've talked to pretty much everybody. We haven't talked to Ron in a while, but we've talked to everybody else.
4: I don't know where Ron is these days.
3: I think he was in L.A. for a while. Do you talk to everybody else on a regular basis?
4: Not really. Once in a while, I'll get a text like from Dan but everybody's got their lives going on now. And, it's funny. I was thinking when I was calling in today or yesterday when we had the issues that I remember being on your show decades ago. And I did the in vitro fertilization bit.
3: Yeah, that's famous butter in the corn. I remember the whole thing.
4: Yes.
3: Every once in a while we'll dig it up because you were doing the in vitro. And
1: how old's your child?
4: Could you send it to me because I can put it in the show again?
3: How old are the kids now?
4: Yeah. Let's see. My daughter's 40 and my son's 35.
1: Wow.
4: So in vitro baby's 35 years old.
1: Yeah.
3: Wow.
4: That is a wow.
1: That is a wow.
4: And Gail's still with me. I can't believe after this many years. We're doing this retirement thing. We decided that we were both going to come up with ideas for stuff to do together, because we had made it through COVID. So I didn't think it was going to be that big a deal. So she said, well, why don't we start? We'll play golf because we both enjoy playing golf. And, when you both suck, golf's fun. But when one of you starts getting much better, it's not so much fun anymore. And in the short time I was retired, I watched my wife get 3 hole-in-ones on the same hole.
1: Wow.
4: Yeah, yeah. So we're split up now.
3: Bill Engvall is our guest. Doing a tour, stopping in Belton, Texas, Modesto, California, Louisville, and Indianapolis. And then are you going to keep going for the rest of the summer? Are you taking the rest of the summer off?
4: No, I got to be honest with you. I missed stand-up. For the time I was retired, I really found myself missing it. And I'm just going to keep working. As long as people keep showing up, I'll be there. And by the way, a huge thank you to you guys. I was telling somebody the other day about the Bob and Tom show, and I said, if it wasn't for them, I don't know I would be where I'm at today. You guys were so supportive of me. And I remember freezing to death, walking to that little tiny studio radio station some mornings, and you guys were always there for me, and I just wanted you to know I appreciate it.
3: Oh, you're very welcome. The little tiny studio is still in the same building. The building's about 10 times bigger.
1: Yeah, our studio's 10 times
4: bigger. Oh, really?
3: Yeah, it's still here. The first time you came here, I think that little studio was so small, if I'm not mistaken, you had to stand up. We didn't have enough chairs. The comedian would stand there.
4: Well, and from the outside, it looked like a World War II armory bunker.
3: It was a classy joint.
4: I'm looking forward to coming back to Indy. I always had such great times in Indy, and it's going to be a lot of fun to come bring back some new material. We're going to do some stuff, some classics.
3: Do you remember when you were first starting out? Was there a piece that you did that you remember that was the first one you went, oh, wait a minute, this is going to work. I might be able to keep doing this.
4: Probably the very first bit I ever did, I didn't even have any material. I was working as a DJ in a nightclub. Let's just say that I played a lot of AC/DC and Van Halen. It was, and you would hear... gentlemen, get out your wallets. Here comes Cheyenne. It was. I remember, though, when they opened up this comedy club just down the road, my friend who was the bouncer at the disco I was working at said, let's go down to amateur night and watch. So I said, all right, whatever. And after a few rounds of liquid encouragement went through us, they talked me into going on stage. And I just did literally improvised a bit about a girl in a disco on Quaaludes, and people were laughing. And I remember thinking, wow, this is kind of cool. And then, but I had the best deal. I was the house MC at this club, and I learned from the greats like Seinfeld and Shanling and Kirkenbauer and Rich Scheidner and all these guys. And they taught me how to put together an act. And it was off to the races. And ever since then, that's been my only mistress is stand-up.
3: Man. Yeah, you'd miss Cheyenne, though, huh?
4: Oh, boy. You know what? She was a gamer. I got to give her that.
1: Is that where you learned your moves for Dancing with the Stars? Yeah. That's what I always wanted to know. You were great.
4: You know what's funny, Chris? When Dancing with the Stars called me, and they said, we want you to be on the show. I literally said, well, yeah, I could judge that. there was no reason to think they wanted me on the show. And I remember thinking, oh, my God, is this where my career's gone? And then Miguel, who's always looking out for me, says, you know, I think you ought to do it. And so I did. And I got to the finals, was on 13 weeks in front of 13 yeah. million people a week. And I don't think people realize how brutal that show is. I think in that short time, the 13 weeks I was on there, I tore my groin, pulled my hamstring, and had to have my knee drained twice.
1: So you're not still dancing? You and Gail
4: That's the question. People are like, do you go dancing with your wife? And I'm like, hell no.

0: Former Texan, now living in beautiful Park City, Utah.
1: He was a fan favorite on Dancing with the Stars, man. He almost won that.
0: Yeah.
1: It was great.
0: Oh, yeah, that was great.
2: You ever skied at Park City, Tom?
0: Yes.
2: Yeah.
1: Beautiful place.
2: Good snow. Is that what a skier would say? Good
0: snow. Yeah, the snow in Utah is some of the best in the world.
2: Now, what makes it powdery?
0: It's very dry.
2: Very dry. Okay.
1: Yeah.
2: All right. You hear that, Josh? Very dry.
3: Nice dry powder.
1: Did you guys go skiing? Snow. Have you?
4: No.
2: Never skied.
1: Never?
2: What is it? Après ski?
0: You'd like the après ski?
2: I sit at the
0: fireplace.
2: The fireplace in the bar.
1: With a so-called hot toddy?
2: No, I whatever a shot is. Oh. Does that have a special name at the ski chalet?
4: I'm a sledder.
1: Are you?
4: Yeah.
1: Okay.
4: Yeah, get me on a sled.
1: All right.
0: I'd like to see a sled down the mountains in Park City.
4: I'd do it. Love it.
0: You'd probably hit 100 miles an hour before you get
2: wouldn't
0: a free.
2: You, after watching the bobsled and the luge and the skeleton, wouldn't you like to do that at maybe go to Lake Placid? Don't they have that open
1: Lake
2: all
1: Placid
2: the time?
1: Has
4: I'd
1: it.
4: Love that.
2: I think there's one in Wisconsin that's open a lot.
0: Where civilians get to go down the bobsled run?
2: Absolutely.
4: It's a milder sort of version.
1: That would be fun.
2: You're not going 80 miles an hour.
4: Yeah.
0: So you're just doing like the last 100 feet.
1: Are you laying on your back or laying face first?
2: It's up to you.
1: Really?
2: I think so.
0: Do it on a cafeteria tray, like the old days. Christy Lee is at the Bob and Tom News Desk. What else you got over there?
1: Ferrari has unveiled its first fully electric car. It's an EV model dubbed Lucia, Italian for light.
2: Oh.
1: It will be the luxury sports car maker's first ever five-seater. It will run with a Ferrari-made electric motor on each wheel, helping the car hit 60 miles per hour in around 2.5 seconds.
2: I don't know.
1: What would you pay for an electric Ferrari?
4: I wouldn't.
2: $250,000.
1: $640,000.
2: Wow, that's down payment.
1: Yeah.
0: The day after they release this, their stock tanked.
1: It's expected to become available in the U.S. sometime in the second quarter of 2027.
2: Don't you agree, Tom, that when they get it down, and they will, I don't know when, but it's soon, that you get off at an exit on an interstate and can recharge your car just like you get
0: absolutely.
2: Get a tank of gas. That's
0: absolutely.
2: When it'll go through the roof. It'll take that same amount of time.
4: I'm wondering if they'll even have them in the highways themselves, much like you can just set your phone on a certain thing and it charges.
2: Right.
1: Well,
4: it's charging as you're going.
1: Oh.
2: That's a great idea.
4: Some kind of strips under there.
1: Yeah.
0: I just don't know if Ferrari is the way to go, because apparently this has been met with almost exclusively negative criticism.
2: So,
1: just because they're an Italian luxury car maker and they shouldn't be doing EV?
0: No, they should do whatever they want. I mean, there are going to be some beautiful luxury EVs, and there are some. But
2: yeah, there are.
0: I don't know. Like I said,
2: that's a cool looking.
0: Their stock tanked.
1: See, I'm not a fan of those colors.
2: That's the first Ferrari I've seen that I kind of like.
1: Really?
2: I don't like that blue.
4: It looks reasonable.
1: I don't like that blue.
4: Like, it looks like a reasonable vehicle.
1: Well, that's why you can,
4: functional.
1: Five-seater. You don't have the bat wings to get in.
2: Yeah, I don't want to have to
1: climb down onto the ground to get in.
2: I have enough trouble. I have enough trouble getting the baby car.
0: For $640,000, better come with a guy named Luigi that rides around with you to fix it every time.
2: Oh, what else do you want, Mr. Chicken? Thank you, Luigi. I'm Italian. I can do this. Thank you, Luigi.
1: A Chinese company claims its so-called pet translator is approaching a 95% accuracy rate.
2: No kidding.
1: Yes.
4: I doubt it.
1: Ming Xiaoyi recently launched pre-orders for its AI-powered $118 pet translator.
2: Well, her name sounds like something a pet would say. Ming Xiao.
1: Which is worn on the animal's collar to interpret its sounds and behavior in real time.
0: Is it interpreted into English?
1: I would think it would be Chinese if it's Chinese.
0: So that's not going to really help much. Well, my if I know what my dog said to me yesterday, he said, ting tong, ting tong.
2: I'm sure you guys have seen.
4: Sounded like a native speaker, didn't he?
2: The dog.
1: The company claims
2: I've
1: have
2: said
1: already
2: it before many times.
1: Received 10,000 orders.
2: A disinterested
1: orders.
2: Aside that you bring to the show is a home run every time. No, you've seen the dogs who put their paws on a word.
1: Yes.
2: And they, Dad, where's Dad? Stuff like that. They really know what they're talking
0: about. Well, they know certain things, but
2: backyard.
1: I got a dog that knows way too much.
2: Backyard. My Australian Shepherd is doing my taxes.
1: Yeah,
0: you get home and your dog's walked up to Andy. Christy bought more clothes online this afternoon. What?
1: Yeah.
4: You didn't hear from me.
2: And be careful. She's going to hit you with a pillow.
1: Yeah. Well, this one will find food no matter where it is, too. In my briefcase, basically, that was in the kitchen.
4: A woman with a brief

0: case. Oh, sorry.
1: What's in there? Like pantyhose and a brush?
2: No. Oh. I do have a brush.
3: No, but I mean, the dogs,
2: but
3: of course.
2: But I had chocolate-covered almonds, ate the whole bag.
3: Well, they can smell them, of course.
2: They were in the bag.
3: Doesn't matter. Interpreter thing, they say it's on a pre-sale right now.
2: Mm-hmm, they've already sold 10,000 of them.
3: Is there a demo? I would like to see a demonstration of this.
0: I know.
3: Thing
0: this is just silly. So it's going to, the no. dog will bark, and then this thing will go, more dinner, please.
1: What's silly and what's the perfect crime are the fortune tellers who can read your dog's mind. You know, how the hell do you check that? Well, I don't think she's really saying that. Oh, my God, she is.
3: Didn't they make a movie about that?
1: Did they?
0: Well, the horse whisperer is based on...
3: No, I mean, wasn't there one where the principal actress was a dog mind reader or something?
1: A pet
0: that's
1: psyche.
0: Funny.
1: Yeah.
0: And I hope it was a comedy of some sort, and she was...
1: I hope so, too.
2: I'm trying to find a video of it or something, but...
3: Oh, here's one. Oh, this is from South Korea. The dog is saying, don't eat me for lunch.
2: Oh, Tom.
3: That's pretty accurate. Apparently not.
4: Don't eat me for lunch. You hear that, Doc? Don't eat me for lunch. Tommy, you over there? What's going on?
3: Now, we were mentioning Father's Day. There's a countdown. It's not that far away. And here's a great idea for a gift. The Aura Frame. Once again, A-U-R-A, Aura Frames. 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We got one right in here, right behind Josh. I've got one at my house. In fact, there's a picture of me with Jeff Foxworthy. The way it works, it's like a slideshow without that sound. Or a video show. 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So this is why it's a great gift for those dads out there. You can send one to your dad wherever he may be, and when he gets up in the morning, walks into his office, walks into the kitchen, wherever the thing is, you got a new photograph on there. You post it for him. It'll rotate through all those photographs. The way you set it up is it's done, like I said, remotely. The one we have here, any one of us in this room, we have the code. We could put any photographs on it we want. 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
17: 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Yep, we're one of the longest running morning shows in Peoria history. And we thank you for that. Couldn't have done it without you. 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
19: If you're caring for an aging parent, you may feel quite often that you're alone in what you're doing. But you're not, not by a long shot. According to a new report by the Pew Research Center, 10% of U.S. adults are caring for a parent over age 65. Millions more are caring for a spouse or partner 65 or older. Beyond the sheer numbers, this report, perhaps unsurprisingly, found a major difference in caregiver well-being between men and women. One psychologist we spoke to suggested thinking 5 years in the future and imagining where you are right now. Will you be glad you took something on or regretful that you didn't? You also need to cut yourself some slack, he said, especially women. Don't try to shoulder all of the burden by yourself. You might need to ask for help before you burn out. You'll be so glad you did. I'm Dr. Sanjay Gupta, helping you live a better life.
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0: Hey, welcome back to the Bob and Tom Show at the news desk. It's Christy Lee.
1: Hello.
0: There's Josh Arnold.
2: Hello.
0: There's Ace Cosby.
3: Hello.
0: I'm Chick McGee, and yes, I'm a small ear canal sufferer.
2: That's a shame.
1: Did you just discover this?
0: Yesterday.
1: Really?
0: I was in the airport when I went to Dallas, and I thought, these earbuds are going to fall out of my ear. And I thought, maybe you need a different size. And sure enough, I ordered new earbud covers, and the smallest in the package fits my ear, Tom. I have to live with that now. what would you do? Would you face your...
4: I Googled it, and apparently the
0: disability?
4: The small ear canals are compensated with a larger rectal cavity.
0: Oh.
2: Is that...
0: I thought you were going to go with penis.
5: Intellect.
0: Or intellect, but no. I have a bigger ass. Or as Christy so kindly put, a beehole. And she's laughing.
2: She is.
4: Yeah, she's really enjoying herself.
0: She hasn't laughed like that in a long time.
1: I'm sad that I said that.
2: And therefore, if it's larger, it's therefore more accommodating, I think, is what Tom...
0: No, that's what he means.
2: Yeah.
0: Sometimes... two at once, no waiting, is what you have.
4: Okay, sorry. On a different note...
0: Are you?
4: We did things in a different order today. We had a great chat with Jim Gaffigan this morning, early.
0: Yes, we did.
4: This morning. We'll post that on our social media. We had Allie Breen with an early Thursday edition of Sexy Time. We talked with Bill Engvall. He's got a little tour going out there. Al Jackson, unable to call today. He's traveling. Al's going to be at Dr. Grin's in Grand Rapids. Coming up tonight, Friday and Saturday.
1: Oh, fun.
4: For some great live comedy.
0: Dr. Grin sounds like a...
4: Al Jackson.
0: Some bad guy in a scary movie. Dr. Grin will get you.
4: Yeah.
0: Don't you think?
4: I agree. Now, we were talking about the Ferrari.
0: Think of words, it would have gone better. Okay.
4: The Ferrari, the new electric Ferrari, their stock dropped 8% the day after they announced it. And once again, it's $640,000. I think it's kind of cool looking. But $640,000.
0: I hope there's another color, but knowing Ferrari, there's not.
1: I hope there's a Ferrari red. Come on.
4: Yeah, but for $640,000, I heard you get the undercoating.
1: Ah.
2: That's good. They throw that
4: in. So, and, well, and the special paint treatment, they
0: he's
4: throw,
0: never
4: they
0: done
4: throw
0: this
4: that
0: before.
4: Christy, what have you got over there?
1: Well, we have this list of Uber lost and found, but should I save it for tomorrow and punt and go
4: this
1: somewhere
4: is always
1: else?
4: Fun. There's always great. Just give us a couple highlights.
1: The top five most commonly forgotten items on the Uber Lost and Found Index include number five.
0: It's got to be a cell phone.
1: Headphones, number five.
0: Oh, headphones. Okay. Mm-hmm. All right.
1: I probably earbuds are in that.
0: Yeah.
1: Four, keys. Number three, luggage. Oh, forgot my luggage.
0: I fell on my keys.
1: Number two, wallet. Number one is the phone.
4: Oh, yeah. That's the obvious stuff.
1: Some of the most unusual items found. Dentures with two teeth. That's called a bridge, isn't it?
0: Yes.
1: Yeah. Breast milk.
0: Huh.
1: An ankle monitor.
0: I think they might have left that behind on purpose.
1: Yes. 420 donuts.
4: See, how do you forget that you've got 420 donuts?
0: Does that work out to so many dozen? How many?
1: 420 divided by 12 is...
0: Yeah. I'll get you there. Hang on.
1: Gold mouth grills.
4: Okay, that makes sense.
1: Yeah.
0: I'm going to get me a grill.
1: Live fish. A 75-gallon fish tank.
0: 35 dozen donuts.
1: Wow.
4: Wouldn't the driver notice if you loaded a 75-gallon fish tank in the car that when you get out, you want to take it with you?
1: You would think.
0: I'm surprised phones are number one because I would think everyone would have their phone in their hand. Or in their pocket.
1: Well, I have my phone in my hand because I make sure the Uber driver is going where he's supposed to go. Do you do that?
0: I do the same thing.
1: Yeah.
0: Absolutely.
4: And usually when you get out of an Uber, you tip right away. So
1: right.
0: I do not tip right away.
1: I do.
0: I keep them guessing. Sometimes the next day, Tom.
1: Huh.
0: 4.96 is my rating.
4: I can't believe you've got a higher number than I do.
0: Oh, yeah.
4: And you wait a day to tip.
2: I can't believe you guys care.
0: I mean, said the guy with the lowest in the room.
2: Yeah, 4.7 gives a.
1: Oh. Well, we're going to get picked up before you do. That's what it means.
2: I don't even...
1: You don't think they look at that before they pick you up?
0: Oh, they look, buddy.
2: I think I care what an Uber driver thinks?
1: You do if you're standing in the rain waiting for a car
2: to
1: pick
2: you up. To me. I'm a grown person who drives myself around. I make decent decisions.
4: Really?
2: Yeah.
4: So we're a bunch of losers.
0: No.
2: Kinda.
0: He brings up a good point. Sometimes if I'm going through an especially difficult time and I have to make a decision, I will call the Uber. I say, just take me around the downtown or whatever. And then I ask him, what would he do? And that's how I'm the toughest.
2: That's right.
1: Okay.
2: you guys rely on strangers, and I don't.
0: Should I take responsibility for that child?
4: We'll review some
2: of shoulder my own burdens.
4: Funny things that have been left on Ubers. Now, there's one that I can't believe this guy left this behind. A textured photo of a rhinestone Jesus.
1: Mm, weird.
0: We had a picture of Jesus in our house when I was a kid.
2: Huh.
0: Right above the TV. It was a decoupage on a stump. It was a
2: one of those. Yeah.
0: Cross section of a tree.
2: Wow. I've seen those. I've never seen one with the Jesus on it.
0: And there was a clock on it, and the caption was, Jesus Christ, look at the time. So
2: isn't that something?
0: What do you think?
4: Classy.
0: My mom certainly didn't act like
4: you got that decoupage Jesus.
0: Uh-huh.
4: You got two hillbilly things in the same item. Pretty nice. We are...
2: Jesus is for hillbillies. That's what we're leaving you on today.
0: That's what we're doing.
2: Boy.
0: Aren't you something?
1: Well,
4: decoupage.
2: Graham Platner over there.
4: Yeah, I'm... Give the Pope a decoupage, Jesus. We are in the O'Reilly Auto Parts studios. This is the Bob and Tom Show.
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10: 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And do they really work? Well, first, let's talk about actual magnesium. That's an essential mineral that is needed for more than 300 different processes in the body, according to one dietitian. And most people get enough of it simply from the foods they eat. Now, if you're not getting enough, there are a few different types of supplements you can try. 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Now, when it comes to the science, we looked into this, and I gotta say, there's not a lot of strong evidence that magnesium supplements will actually help you sleep. 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And maybe it's those things then that help you get some better sleep. I'm Dr. Sanjay Gupta, helping you live a better life.
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17: 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Thank you, Peoria, for making us one of the most listened to shows in Peoria radio history. 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It's the Bob and Tom Show. We'll talk to you in the morning right here on 95.5 GLO. And thanks again.
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0: 95.5 GLO on a Friday Eve. What's up, classic rockers? It's Roxy. That was Styx with Renegade. And sometimes I'm a renegade and eat pizza for breakfast. I don't know if that's a rebel or a renegade or just silly, but I do love pizza. And I love Davis Brothers. They are getting ready to celebrate 78 years this September. And you can help celebrate. 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Just $25. 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
9: 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Yep, we're one of the longest running morning shows in Peoria history. 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Couldn't have done it without you. 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
11: 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But are they safe? And do they really work? Well, first, let's talk about actual magnesium. That's an essential mineral that is needed for more than 300 different processes in the body, according to one dietitian. And most people get enough of it simply from the foods they eat. Now, if you're not getting enough, there are a few different types of supplements you can try. But as always, you should talk to your doctor before starting any new medication or supplement, whether it's prescription or over the counter. Now, when it comes to the science, we looked into this, and I gotta say, there's not a lot of strong evidence that magnesium supplements will actually help you sleep. They might help you manage pain, they might help you lower your stress levels, or work to get your muscles to relax. And maybe it's those things then that help you get some better sleep. I'm Dr. Sanjay Gupta, helping you live a better life.
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0: We get a check of the weather courtesy meteorologist Nathan Kitchens at WMED-TV. Today, expect partly cloudy skies with highs in the mid to upper 80s. Skies remain partly cloudy overnight and lows will dip in the mid 60s. And tomorrow, mostly cloudy with scattered showers and storms in the afternoon and highs in the mid 80s. Storm chances continue overnight and lows in the mid 60s. Stay up to date on the ever-changing weather in our world 24/7. 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

95.5 GLO rocking it out with Ann and Nancy Wilson and their band. They're called Heart. You heard of them? Mm-hmm. Magic Man is from their debut album all the way back in 1975, Dreamboat Annie. And I wanted to be Ann or Nancy Wilson. My sister could be the other one. She had the brown hair, so of course she's Ann. I'm Nancy because I had blonde hair. It makes sense, right? Neither one of us have any musical ability, though. Ann and Nancy Wilson took it all. What's up, classic rockers? Roxy getting all nostalgic on a Friday Eve. And speaking of nostalgia, you know, REO Speedwagon started right here in Central Illinois, and we are so stoked

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0: The Rolling Stones. I miss you. It's 95.5 GLO. It's a Friday Eve. Some call it a Thursday. But we call it St. Jude Summer Rides Night. 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You ready? We're diving back in. Aerosmith and Tom Petty, along with some Simple Minds. It's all right here on 95.5 GLO, Peoria's home for classic rock.
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5: For the ninth year in a row, Finland has been named the happiest country in the world. That's according to the World Happiness Report put out every year by the Wellbeing Research Center at the University of Oxford in the UK. Two other Nordic nations, Iceland and Denmark, came in at numbers 2 and 3. Now, having spent quite a bit of time in these countries over my 2.5 decades as a journalist, I can tell you that this is not at all that surprising. There's an entirely different way of thinking in these countries. We before me, you might say. In other words, the mentality is less adversarial and much more, we're all in this together. One other interesting thing that came up was that no matter where someone lived, the more time they spent on social media, the less happy they were. Want to smile? It's simple. Put your phone away for a bit. I'm Dr. Sanjay Gupta, helping you live a better life.
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12: 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Yep, we're one of the longest running morning shows in Peoria history. And we thank you for that. Couldn't have done it without you. So let's have some fun as you prep for your work day. 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

0: The Cars with Good Times Roll on 95.5 GLO. And they definitely have a sound that is unique to The Cars. It's never been exactly replicated. Much like Fleetwood Mac. They have their own unique sound. And there are people out there, like myself, who love the Fleetwood Mac. And that's why June 12th at the Castle Theater is going to be an amazing time for you Fleetwood Mac fans. It's Secondhand News, a tribute to Fleetwood Mac. You get to hear live performances of some of the Fleetwood Mac classics. Dreams, Go Your Own Way, Rhiannon, Landslide, and more. 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Secondhand News, a tribute to Fleetwood Mac. 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
9: For the ninth year in a row, Finland has been named the happiest country in the world. That's according to the World Happiness Report put out every year by the Wellbeing Research Center at the University of Oxford in the UK. Two other Nordic nations, Iceland and Denmark, came in at numbers 2 and 3. Now, having spent quite a bit of time in these countries over my 2.5 decades as a journalist, I can tell you that this is not at all that surprising. There's an entirely different way of thinking in these countries. We before me, you might say. In other words, the mentality is less adversarial and much more, we're all in this together. One other interesting thing that came up was that no matter where someone lived, the more time they spent on social media, the less happy they were. Want to smile? It's simple. Put your phone away for a bit. I'm Dr. Sanjay Gupta, helping you live a better life.
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14: 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It's Chick McGee from the Bob and Tom Show, 5 till 9. Did you know that we've been at this since the 90s right here on 95.5 GLO? 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What's even more surprising is that we're still talking to each other at all. I'll cover sports per the usual every morning, and I'll try to keep Tom relaxed and happy. 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
1: We get a check of the weather courtesy meteorologist Nathan Kitchens at WMED-TV. Today, expect partly cloudy skies with highs in the mid to upper 80s. Skies remain partly cloudy overnight and lows will dip in the mid 60s. And tomorrow, mostly cloudy with scattered showers and storms in the afternoon and highs in the mid 80s. Storm chances continue overnight and lows in the mid 60s. Stay up to date on the ever-changing weather in our world 24/7. 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
0: 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We are 95.5 GLO.

Oh, and REO Speedwagon has its roots right here in central Illinois. And this July 24th, we're welcoming the original lead singer of REO Speedwagon to the Peoria Riverfront, Terry Luttrell. 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While you're there, you can check out an interview I did with Jay Goldberg. He knows Terry Luttrell. Of course he does. He knows a lot of people. And we are going to keep on rocking on this Friday Eve. On the way, I'm going to tell you what is going on with vacations. Mm-hmm. There's an update on vacations. I got it for you. It's the artbuildings.com studio. I'm Roxy. I got you two and Eagles headed your way. But first, it's Journey with Any Way You Want It. It's 95.5 GLO.

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0: You too, with Pride in the Name of Love on 95.5 GLO. 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It's the world's largest bourbon food and music fest taking over Louisville, Kentucky in September. And we want you to go. We've got a chance for you to score a sweet trip for two. Five-night hotel stay, $1,500 cash for travel, a pair of four-day Mint VIP passes for Bourbon and Beyond. And all you got to do is keep it here. I got your next national text keyword coming up just after 11 o'clock. Also got you some Rolling Stones, Billy Squire, and throwing in some Clapton and more. It's all right here on Central Illinois' home for classic rock, 95.5 GLO.
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4: 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Yep, we're one of the longest running morning shows in Peoria history. And we thank you for that. Couldn't have done it without you. 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
12: Eating a healthy diet is not only good for you physically, it can also keep your brain sharp as you age. According to a new study out of China, people who most closely followed the MIND diet slowed aging in key structures inside their brains by more than 2 years. The MIND diet is a combination of the Mediterranean diet, which we talk a lot about, and the DASH diet, which stands for Dietary Approaches to Stop Hypertension. All three of these diets are similar, But the MIND diet puts more of an emphasis on berries, beans, leafy green vegetables, fish, poultry, whole grains, olive oil, and nuts. You're not going to eat foods with a lot of saturated fat. We're talking cheese, butter, red meat, or anything fried. You really don't have to eat like this 100% of the time. That's the key. Just do the best that you can. I'm Dr. Sanjay Gupta, helping you live a better life.
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0: Rockin' with Joe Walsh. That was Rocky Mountain Way on 95.5 GLO. That's got a groove that just makes me dance in my chair. You did too, I know it. Well, how would you like to dance at a music fest while you sip bourbon? Oh, I got your hookup. Bourbon and Beyond, the world's largest bourbon food and music fest, is taking over Louisville, Kentucky this September, and you could be there. 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
14: A better life with Dr. Sanjay Gupta.
15: Heart disease is still the leading cause of death here in the United States and around the world. But what if there was something you could do earlier in life to reduce the odds of becoming a statistic? Well, here in the United States, tens of millions of adults already take a statin to lower their cholesterol. But new guidance put out by the American College of Cardiology and the American Heart Association now emphasize that treating high cholesterol sooner could significantly reduce a person's lifetime risk of heart attack or stroke. How early are we talking? In your 30s, believe it or not. Of course, you need to talk to your doctor about whether statins are right for you, but you should know that the evidence is really starting to stack up that shows the earlier you get a jump on reducing lifelong exposure to plaque-causing lipids and lipoproteins, the better the odds are going to be for you. Make sure you get your cholesterol checked. That's the first step. I'm Dr. Sanjay Gupta, helping you live a better life.
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16: 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It's Chick McGee from the Bob and Tom Show, 5 till 9. 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What's even more surprising is that we're still talking to each other at all. 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

I love them. Rockford, Illinois' own Rock and Roll Hall of Famers. And, you know, they're going to be at the Bourbon Beyond Festival. 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Text it up, bourbon, 95819. Best of luck. Got some Van Halen and Bon Jovi on the way right now. It's Queen with a crazy little thing called Love on 95.5 GLO.

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0: 95.5 GLO, rocking it out with Van Halen. That's Jamie's crying, and that's because I was mean to her. Jamie's my sister. She's tough stuff, though. She don't cry. That's me. 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And don't forget, tomorrow, 9 a.m.-ish, well, actually, straight up 9 o'clock, you've got a chance to score a pair of gift certificates to Davis Brothers. 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They're getting ready to celebrate 78 years. I love me some Davis Brothers. That does it for me, classic rockers. I'm getting on out of here. Matt Behan on his way in to rock you through your lunch hour. And I'll be back tomorrow, 9-ish. Now get out there, make beautiful memories before the rains come, and do your best to be kind to all kinds, including yourself. That doesn't cost a dime. On the way, got you some Aerosmith, Boston, and the Police. It's 95.5 GLO, Peoria's home for classic rock. I'll talk to you tomorrow. Be safe out there.
1: A better life with Dr. Sanjay Gupta.
2: Eating a healthy diet is not only good for you physically, it can also keep your brain sharp as you age. According to a new study out of China, people who most closely followed the MIND diet slowed aging in key structures inside their brains by more than 2 years. The MIND diet is a combination of the Mediterranean diet, which we talk a lot about, and the DASH diet, which stands for Dietary Approaches to Stop Hypertension. All three of these diets are similar, but the MIND diet puts more of an emphasis on berries, beans, leafy green vegetables, fish, poultry, whole grains, olive oil, and nuts. You're not going to eat foods with a lot of saturated fat. We're talking cheese, butter, red meat, or anything fried. You really don't have to eat like this 100% of the time. That's the key. Just do the best that you can. I'm Dr. Sanjay Gupta, helping you live a better life.
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14: 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Thank you, Peoria, for making us one of the most listened to shows in Peoria radio history. We were first heard here in the River City in the 1990s, and we're still at it. Join Christy Lee, Chick McGee, Josh, Willie G., and myself, Tom, as you launch your day. It's the Bob and Tom Show. We'll talk to you in the morning right here on 95.5 GLO. And thanks again.

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Jim of the Doors, Roadhouse Blues from Morrison Hotel, 95.5 GLO, Peoria's only classic rock station here on this nice, steamy Thursday now afternoon. Get some lunch. I'm Matt Bahan as we blaze the great classic rock for you today. 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Shouts for Foreigner, the Mighty Zeppelin from Led Zeppelin 2, Styx, Steve Miller Band, and details on the way how you could be at Bourbon and Beyond Music Fest going on down in Kentucky in Louisville to see amazing bands and a five-day getaway celebrating bourbon and food and great music. I have another National Text keyword on the way for you coming up right here on 95.5 GLO. Right now, suggested Donnie Iris. Away to Tim in the Heights today. Here's Aaliyah on 95.5 GLO.

0: Well, we're certainly not cold as ice today. Going to be 87, 88 out there. It's Foreigner. It's 95.5 GLO. And we are Peoria's only classic rock station. Good afternoon. I'm Matt Behan. Sunny. Man, a little steamy. 87, 88 says WMBD. 31 TV meteorologist Molly Naisland. Clouds kind of rolling in tonight. 64 clouds for tomorrow. Showers are likely for tomorrow. Kind of intermittently through the day. At about 87, 88. Looks like rain hanging with us through maybe Friday night into Saturday. Chance of showers going on as well. So, Mother Nature, you are officially in detention, all right? Because we need sunshine at 85 for the weekend. Let's work on that. We got a sweet deal going on sale tomorrow morning at 9 a.m. with Davis Brothers Pizza, celebrating 78 years in September this year. 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
8: 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Yep, we're one of the longest running morning shows in Peoria history. And we thank you for that. Couldn't have done it without you. 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
14: You ever wake up in the middle of the night or maybe first thing in the morning and notice drool on your pillow? Unless you're sleeping next to someone who hasn't already seen all your good, bad, and ugly, it's probably not that big a deal and not anything to worry about, unless it's something that just started happening recently. When people drool at night, it's often because of a stuffy nose, acid reflux, or being a mouth breather. People who sleep on their stomach or side are more likely to drool than someone who sleeps on their back. But in some cases, drooling at night can be a warning sign of something more serious, like dental issues, sleep apnea, or even early symptoms of Parkinson's disease. If you're at all concerned about this, the best place to start is with an ENT doctor, an ears, nose, and throat doctor. They can recommend a sleep study to possibly get some answers. I'm Dr. Sanjay Gupta, helping you live a better life.
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0: Hair of the Dog on a Thursday afternoon. 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Folks, banging hammers, construction crews out checking in today. Lawn care technicians taking care of those lawns out there. We appreciate you. Whatever your gig is, man, thank you for taking 95.5 GLO with you. I'm Matt Behan, and St. Jude Summerizer going at it today with Walters Brothers Harley Davidson and Brewers Distributing and Budweiser. 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They're giving away some tickets, by the way, for the Peoria Motorcycle Club TT races in August. 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
0: 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We are your home for the Rolling Stones, ZZ Top, the Eagles, Zeppelin. 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
11: 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Yep, we're one of the longest running morning shows in Peoria history. And we thank you for that. Couldn't have done it without you. 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
13: You ever wake up in the middle of the night or maybe first thing in the morning and notice drool on your pillow? Unless you're sleeping next to someone who hasn't already seen all your good, bad, and ugly, it's probably not that big a deal and not anything to worry about unless it's something that just started happening recently. When people drool at night, it's often because of a stuffy nose, acid reflux, or being a mouth breather. People who sleep on their stomach or side are more likely to drool than someone who sleeps on their back. But in some cases, drooling at night can be a warning sign of something more serious, like dental issues, sleep apnea, or even early symptoms of Parkinson's disease. If you're at all concerned about this, the best place to start is with an ENT doctor, an ears, nose, and throat doctor. They can recommend a sleep study to possibly get some answers. I'm Dr. Sanjay Gupta, helping you live a better life.
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0: Freddie and Queen, 95.5 GLO, Peoria's only classic rock station. You're home for Queen and the River City every day as we crank out the rock on a beautiful day across central Illinois. It's a little warmer out there today. Sunshine clouds kind of rolling around, and a WMBD 31 TV meteorologist, Molly Naisland, saying for about 88 or so for the high. 64 tonight, clouds moving in. Tomorrow, showers expected. Looks like rain, thunderstorm activity early, maybe taking a break throughout the day, then maybe coming back at us. Looks like a chance of showers coming at us again on Saturday as well. We have the epic vacation getaway and your shot to get qualified starting Monday morning. Look, everything's crazy, right? Gas prices, inflation driving you bonkers. How about getting out of town and teeing up a much-needed vacay? Maybe head to the beach in Punta Cana or Cancun. Burn some stress? Yeah, man. You choose where you want to go. A 7-day getaway to either Punta Cana or Cancun with your sweetie or bestie, with our friends at Travel Impressions and Direct Travel. 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It's the epic vacation getaway with 95.5 GLO, and the qualifying starts Monday morning right here on GLO.
1: 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Over $13 million raised thus far. Let's make this another record-breaking year. The Harley Davidson Bud Hog Giveaway, executed by Walters Brothers Harley Davidson. 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
4: 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Thank you, Peoria, for making us one of the most listened to shows in Peoria radio history. We were first heard here in the River City in the 1990s, and we're still at it. 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

The late, amazing Warren Zevon, the Werewolves of London, 95.5 GLO, and a good Thursday afternoon. I'm Matt Bahan. Sunshine cloud mix out there. It's warming up. We're in the mid-upper 80s out there today. You're shot to be at the Bourbon and Beyond Music Fest going on down in Louisville, Kentucky, where they celebrate bourbon and great food in a multiple-day festival going on for everybody from Cheap Trick to Joan Jett playing live, everybody from Chris Stapleton to the Foo Fighters and Queens of the Stone Age, a whole bunch of great bands. Your chance to be there for multiple days. We got your VIP treatment and spending money. National text keyword is coming up at the top of the hour. Right now, let's go to 1978. It is Mark Knopfler wowing everybody on guitar and Dire Straits on 95.5 GLO.

0: It's the Mighty Van Halen, 1978, the awesome debut album, Eruption, with Edward Van Halen exploding on guitar and freaking out every guitar player on the planet in the process. And man, he never looked back, right? And of course, you really got me. Van Halen, 95.5 GLO. We are Peoria's home for all your Van Halen, always here on GLO. Coming up in mere minutes at the top of the hour is your next national text keyword on the way for a shot to rock out at Bourbon and Beyond. Great festival that is happening down in Louisville, Kentucky, later on in September. This is a great chance for you to do something really unique and fun. This awesome festival, the world's largest bourbon food music fest, taking over Louisville in Kentucky in September. You could be there with a trip for two, with a 5-night hotel stay, $1,500 cash for your travel, and a pair of 4-day Mint VIP passes to go see everybody from, you know, Joan Jett, Cheap Trick, Chris Stapleton's going to be there, Foo Fighters, and more. That national text keyword coming up top of the hour here on GLO.
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11: 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What's even more surprising is that we're still talking to each other at all. I'll cover sports per the usual every morning, and I'll try to keep Tom relaxed and happy. 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
16: 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Well, first, let's talk about actual magnesium. 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And most people get enough of it simply from the foods they eat. Now, if you're not getting enough, there are a few different types of supplements you can try. 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Now, when it comes to the science, we looked into this, and I gotta say, there's not a lot of strong evidence that magnesium supplements will actually help you sleep. 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And maybe it's those things then that help you get some better sleep. I'm Dr. Sanjay Gupta, helping you live a better life.
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1: And a good Thursday afternoon. Matt Behan here. All right, let's talk about this Bourbon and Beyond Fest going on. This is an amazing festival town in Louisville, Kentucky. You could be there. Bourbon and Beyond, it is the world's largest bourbon food music fest taking over Louisville in September. You could be there. What a trip for two with a five-night hotel stay, $1,500 cash for your travel, and a pair of four-day Mint VIP passes for Bourbon and Beyond to go see amazing artists performing down there for multiple days going on. Cheap Trick, Joan Jett and the Black Blackheart's going to be there. Foo Fighters, Mumford & Sons, Queens of the Stone Age, Dave Matthews. Man, the list goes on. Text the national keyword PEACE, P-E-A-C-E, to 95819 to enter for that chance for you to win. Text the national keyword PEACE, P-E-A-C-E, to 95819 to enter for that chance for you to win. 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Be safe out there. It's a national contest. Text the national keyword PEACE to 95819 to enter for that chance for you to win a flyaway for Bourbon and Beyond down in Louisville later this year. Right now, it's the Stones for Caterpillar on 95.5 GLO.

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0: The late amazing Ronnie Van Zant and his outstanding band, of course, Lynyrd Skynyrd and Sweet Home Alabama. Iconic, of course, 95.5 GLO sounded great on a steamy Thursday afternoon. I'm Matt Bahan. Sunshine, few clouds out there today, 87, 88 that high. It says WMBD 31 TV meteorologist Molly Naslin. Hey, once again, text the national keyword peace, P-E-A-C-E, to 95819. 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Police coming up. 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
8: Heart disease is still the leading cause of death here in the United States and around the world. But what if there was something you could do earlier in life to reduce the odds of becoming a statistic? Well, here in the United States, tens of millions of adults already take a statin to lower their cholesterol. But new guidance put out by the American College of Cardiology and the American Heart Association now emphasize that treating high cholesterol sooner could significantly reduce a person's lifetime risk of heart attack or stroke. How early are we talking? In your 30s, believe it or not. Of course, you need to talk to your doctor about whether statins are right for you, but you should know that the evidence is really starting to stack up that shows the earlier you get a jump on reducing lifelong exposure to plaque-causing lipids and lipoproteins, the better the odds are going to be for you. Make sure you get your cholesterol checked. That's the first step. I'm Dr. Sanjay Gupta, helping you live a better life.
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14: 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Thank you, Peoria, for making us one of the most listened to shows in Peoria radio history. 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

The late Bradley Delp on vocals, one of the premier voices in music history, man. Unreal. Tom Scholz on guitar. You know the sound of Boston when you hear him. Feeling satisfied on a Thursday afternoon? Absolutely. It's sunny and breezy out there today, and we're in the upper 80s. Summer-like weather absolutely has invaded central Illinois, and we're loving it here on GLO. 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

0: Petty plays Peoria every day right here on 95.5 GLO. Don't do me like that, Tom Petty. And the Heartbreakers here on GLO. Sounded great on a steamy Thursday afternoon. I'm at Bayhan. About 88 out there, man. Maybe 90-ish. Yeah, steamy. But, man, rain's on the way, sadly, for tomorrow and through most of the weekend. WMBD 31 TV meteorologist Molly Naslin and Chris Yates today calling for sunshine and hazy day. 88 to 90 out there. Clouds moving in tonight. Clouds and some showers percolating for tomorrow. 87 looks like a shot of rain again on Saturday. Keep an eye on the sky. Go to CIProud.com for all the details on that extended forecast. All right, man, I'm stepping out. Doc on your radio coming up. He's got secondhand news tickets. That's the Fleetwood Mac tribute. Going to be at the Castle Theater. They're a really good band. If you love your Fleetwood Mac, that's coming up for a show at the Castle in Bloomington on June 13th. Doc has those tickets. He also has another national text keyword for Bourbon and Beyond. Your chance to go to Louisville, Kentucky coming up inside the 6 o'clock hour. St. Jude Summer Rides are out today. Walters Brothers Harley Davidson heading out. 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Then they're heading out to Deer Creek American Legion. 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The fun starting after 6 o'clock. So head out and have some fun. I'm Matt Bayhan. Thank you so much for taking 95.5 GLO with you. Doc's on your radio. Journey. And also shouts for Zeppelin, Sammy, Eddie Money, and more up next on 95.5 GLO. Have a great Thursday. Behave.
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7: 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But are they safe? And do they really work? Well, first, let's talk about actual magnesium. That's an essential mineral that is needed for more than 300 different processes in the body, according to one dietitian. And most people get enough of

0: it simply from the foods they eat. 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And maybe it's those things then that help you get some better sleep. I'm Dr. Sanjay Gupta, helping you live a better life.
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3: 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Yep, we're one of the longest running morning shows in Peoria history. And we thank you for that. Couldn't have done it without you. 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

0: Eddie Money on Peoria's Classic Rock Station, 95.5 GLO. Hold on. Friday's coming. That's tomorrow, right? And by this time tomorrow, I will be mile high. No, I haven't fallen off the wagon. I'll be in Colorado and going to Boulder for a long weekend for my nephew's wedding. So I'll be out of town for a couple of few days, and Behan and Roxy will be filling in on the sacred Hallowed 95.5 GLO airwaves. As for today, got a pretty good looking day today, and it's an excellent day to be on the bike ride for St. Jude. St. Jude Summer Destination Bike Ride going from Walters Brothers, and they'll leave at about 5:30. They'll head to Deer Creek for the American Legion Hall. That's where they're going to be hanging out tonight. Budweiser Brewers always brings out a lot of great prizes to give away at every destination stop, which again is going to be the Legion Hall in Deer Creek this evening. And Budweiser products, of course, tickets to give away, and qualifying going for the bike they're going to give away at the end of the summer, the Bud Hog Road Glide from Brewers and Walters Brothers. St. Jude Summer Destination rides this evening with 95.5 GLO.
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23: 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Mornings here, 5 till 9 on 95.5 GLO. Thank you, Peoria, for making us one of the most listened to shows in Peoria radio history. We were first heard here in the River City in the 1990s, and we're still at it. Join Christy Lee, Chick McGee, Josh, Willie G, and myself, Tom, as you launch your day. It's the Bob and Tom Show. We'll talk to you in the morning right here on 95.5 GLO. And thanks again.
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13: Did you know that almost half the vegetables and more than three quarters of the fruit that we eat in this country come from just one state, California? Yeah, it's true. And according to a new report by the Environmental Working Group, a health advocacy organization, a lot of this produce is tainted with PFAS, which are sometimes referred to as forever chemicals. Why? Well, the EPA says pesticides keep America's food supply safe, abundant, and affordable. And of course, these chemicals are used in every state, not just California. Now, if you are worried, though, about how much you're consuming, the best thing to do is to buy organic produce, if and when you can. Organic or not, you should rinse all fruits and vegetables under running water. Don't use any soap. And as one epidemiologist told us, use a brush on sturdier items like carrots, potatoes, and cucumbers. I'm Dr. Sanjay Gupta, helping you live a better life.
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18: Here's your GLO weekend forecast from the WMBD-TV Weather Center. Going to be warm this weekend, and it's warm today. So I guess that's appropriate. Partly cloudy tonight. Good weather, though, to be outdoors. We'll get down eventually to 69 in the wee hours of the morning. Tomorrow afternoon, thunderstorms are possible, 83. And it could be wet this weekend, at least parts of it. Afternoon showers on Saturday and 89 for the high. Thunderstorms possible on Sunday with a high near 85. It's a beautiful 86 and partly cloudy as we sail away with Styx. 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

0: Peoria's classic rock station for 32 years, 95.5 GLO. And the place for the Bob and Tom Show. Doc Watson with you in the afternoon. Van Halen tunage there. Would you like to hear some new Van Halen music? Could be on the horizon. And the guy helping Alex Van Halen put it together, our buddy, Toto guitarist Steve Lukather, who was here not too long ago. My favorite interview, I think, of all time on the radio, at least since I've been at this station since 2010. Steve Lukather is going to help, I guess. He was friends with both of the Van Halens, and he says since Ed's death that Alex has kind of grown closer with him. He just kind of feels like he feels Alex is missing a part of himself, and that, you know, Steve Lukather is kind of a friend that both of them shared. So he says, I don't have any ulterior motives. This ain't about money. He goes, I will not play on this record. He goes, I could not play like Eddie Van Halen. They are looking for somebody to handle some vocals, however. And so far, Paul Rogers is the only one that he has mentioned that has declined the offer, which I think for Paul Rogers' case, probably a good idea. It's just that you're always going to make the original people and fans unhappy when they put a replacement in there.
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5: 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Yep, we're one of the longest running morning shows in Peoria history. And we thank you for that. Couldn't have done it without you. 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
7: Recent survey conducted by Common Sense Media found one-third of teenagers prefer AI companions over humans for serious conversations. There's a term for that, social offloading. And experts we talked to warned that this habit could be stunting emotional growth, leaving an already isolated generation who came of age during the pandemic even less prepared for the messiness of human interaction. Sure, AI can help you polish whatever it is you're looking to say, but that's not very human, right? It's the messiness that makes our interactions with each other so real. It's also what makes them so validating, help us to develop our confidence, our voice, our deep bonds with each other. Psychiatrists we talked to encouraged turning to family or friends when you're struggling to express yourself. They are keen to help. I'm Dr. Sanjay Gupta, helping you live a better life.
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0: The Rolling Stones on Peoria's Classic Rock Station, 95.5 GLO. Time to check sports on this warm afternoon. On ice in Carolina, it's Game 2 of the Stanley Cup Finals tonight, with the Vegas Knights coming from behind and winning the first game, so the Knights are up 1-0. They'll play in Carolina. Not exactly hotbeds of hockey in the finals here. Meanwhile, in baseball, the Chiefs are home tonight and the rest of the week taking on Beloit. And the major leagues, the only team playing that we care and follow, the Cubbies are home tonight against the A's. And Morton girls soccer going to be playing in the state final four this weekend. And Dunlap softball team will also be playing this weekend. They get to play at the Louisville Slugger Complex, not far from their home.
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9: You ever wake up in the middle of the night or maybe first thing in the morning and notice drool on your pillow? Unless you're sleeping next to someone who hasn't already seen all your good, bad, and ugly, it's probably not that big a deal and not anything to worry about unless it's something that just started happening recently. When people drool at night, it's often because of a stuffy nose, acid reflux, or being a mouth breather. People who sleep on their stomach or side are more likely to drool than someone who sleeps on their back. But in some cases, drooling at night can be a warning sign of something more serious, like dental issues, sleep apnea, or even early symptoms of Parkinson's disease. If you're at all concerned about this, the best place to start is with an ENT doctor, an ears, nose, and throat doctor. They can recommend a sleep study to possibly get some answers. I'm Dr. Sanjay Gupta, helping you live a better life.
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11: 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It's Chick McGee from the Bob and Tom Show, 5 till 9. Did you know that we've been at this since the 90s right here on 95.5 GLO? That is hard to believe. What's even more surprising is that we're still talking to each other at all. I'll cover sports per the usual every morning, and I'll try to keep Tom relaxed and happy. Yeah, that'll happen. 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

0: Here's your GLO weekend forecast from the WMBD-TV Weather Center. Going to be warm this week and probably a little bit wet over the next few days. But beautiful tonight for the St. Jude destination ride to the Deer Creek Legion Hall. Partly cloudy, eventually, and the overnight hours getting down to 69. That's not very cool because tomorrow's going to be 83. Afternoon thunderstorms possible. For the weekend, 89 on Saturday, 85 on Sunday. Looks like afternoon rain possible on Saturday and some thunderstorms possible on Sunday. Partly cloudy, 86. Call Me the Breeze. 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

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Don't let him go. Thanks for rocking with the Doc, Doc Watson. 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

0: Foreigner on Peoria's Classic Rock Station, 95.5 GLO, and the place for concert tickets and giveaways. We always have stuff going on like that. Like during the Doc Stelio segment this week, giving you a chance to win a pair of tickets for Fleetwood Mac fans for a great tribute band called Secondhand News. They're going to be playing next Friday on the 12th in Bloomington at the Castle Theater, playing all the hits of Fleetwood Mac. 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
12: A better life with Dr. Sanjay Gupta.
13: Slowly but surely, AI is seeping its way into every corner of our lives. One area perhaps I didn't expect is diet advice. A new study out of Turkey found that chatbots are recommending to teen boys and girls that they restrict their daily calories to dangerously low levels and eat a balance of nutrients that are kind of out of whack. Remember, teenagers are growing, one pediatrician told us. If they aren't getting enough nutrition, it can really stunt their growth on a number of levels. And in extreme cases, it can lead to significant health consequences. Large language models, LLMs, they are designed to agree with you. So if you're looking to lose weight, they're going to push you pretty hard in that direction. They also sometimes don't know how to tell the difference between good information and bad information. And you know who does? Your doctor. I'm Dr. Sanjay Gupta, helping you live a better life.
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15: 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Yep, we're one of the longest-running morning shows in Peoria history, and we thank you for that. Couldn't have done it without you. 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

0: Rock and roll band Boston on 95.5 GLO, Peoria's classic rock home for 32 years. The place to get laughing with the Bob and Tom Show since April of 97. And Sir Doc-a-Lot, Doc with you on the 5 o'clock free ride, since about 2010 or so. Now, another great tradition here is the St. Jude Summer Destination Ride. We always promote this and have for the past decade or so. They are going today from Walters Brothers, where they're meeting up right now. They'll do some qualifying for the Bud Hogg Road Glide that Walters Brothers and Brewers Distributing are giving away later on this summer. Then they're going to hit the back roads and go to the Legion Hall in Deer Creek, where they will hang out from like 6:30 till 8:30 with Budweiser. Budweiser always has things to give away, cold Bud products, hot food fresh off the grill, and then also qualifying for the bike continues. So it sounds like a great time this evening with 95.5 GLO.
1: 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Over $13 million raised thus far. Let's make this another record-breaking year. The Harley-Davidson Bud Hogg Giveaway, executed by Walters Brothers Harley-Davidson. 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
7: 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Yep, we're one of the longest running morning shows in Peoria history. And we thank you for that. Couldn't have done it without you. 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
21: Recent survey conducted by Common Sense Media found one-third of teenagers prefer AI companions over humans for serious conversations. There's a term for that, social offloading. And experts we talked to warned that this habit could be stunting emotional growth, leaving an already isolated generation who came of age during the pandemic even less prepared for the messiness of human interaction. Sure, AI can help you polish whatever it is you're looking to say, but that's not very human, right? It's the messiness that makes our interactions with each other so real. It's also what makes them so validating, help us to develop our confidence, our voice, our deep bonds with each other. Psychiatrists we talked to encouraged turning to family or friends when you're struggling to express yourself. They are keen to help. I'm Dr. Sanjay Gupta, helping you live a better life.
0: Here's your GLO weekend forecast from the WMBD-TV Weather Center. Going to be beautiful tonight, partly cloudy, and fairly warm, only down to 69 for the low. Tomorrow's going to be 83 with some afternoon thunderstorms possible. Saturday and Sunday should be in the mid to upper 80s. Warmer on Saturday with a chance of afternoon rain. Thunderstorms possible on Sunday. It's a beautiful 85, partly cloudy, and Queen kicks off a long GLO music set next.
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If you're a fan of Fleetwood Mac, don't forget, Secondhand News, a great tribute band for Fleetwood Mac, is coming to the Castle Theater in Bloomington next Friday, June 12th. 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

0: Van Halen on 95.5 GLO, Peoria's home for classic rock and the Bob and Tom Show. Great rock from the late 70s. Dance the Night Away. Back in the day when I would think that if I just danced the night away at 2 o'clock, I'm sure somebody would just want to take me home. Oh, that was sad. Anyway, appreciate you hanging out with me. I'm not saying I'm the smartest guy, clearly. It took me a long time to figure out basic things. Like, I just learned this many years ago that you're not supposed to use Dawn dishwasher detergent on your car when you're washing it. These are the things I'm still learning. I'm a slow learner, definitely. But I have learned over the years that usually on Friday mornings we have sweet deals for you in which you can save money and spend and have a great time at a place where you're probably going to go anyway and still go out to eat with friends and family and have some great pizza. Davis Brothers Pizza is the sweet deal partner tomorrow. Davis Brothers Pizza celebrating 78 years in business this September, and they've got great food there. You know all about it. Tomorrow morning you spend $25 and get $50 to spend at Davis Brothers Pizza with a sweet deal at the link there at 95.5GLO.com.
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6: For the ninth year in a row, Finland has been named the happiest country in the world. That's according to the World Happiness Report put out every year by the Wellbeing Research Center at the University of Oxford in the UK. Two other Nordic nations, Iceland and Denmark, came in at numbers 2 and 3. Now, having spent quite a bit of time in these countries over my 2.5 decades as a journalist, I can tell you that this is not at all that surprising. There's an entirely different way of thinking in these countries. We before me, you might say. In other words, the mentality is less adversarial and much more, we're all in this together. One other interesting thing that came up was that no matter where someone lived, the more time they spent on social media, the less happy they were. Want to smile? It's simple. Put your phone away for a bit. I'm Dr. Sanjay Gupta, helping you live a better life.
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9: 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Yep, we're one of the longest running morning shows in Peoria history. And we thank you for that. Couldn't have done it without you. 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

0: Led Zeppelin, 95.5 GLO, Peoria's classic rock station. Get the Let Out, performing the music of Led Zeppelin here in Peoria on October 10th. Something to look forward to this fall. Now, in September, when the weather is still quite nice and really kind of summery, you have a chance to go down to Louisville to see a great four-day music festival called the world's largest bourbon, food, and music festival. It's called Bourbon and Beyond. You haven't heard of it, or this is the first year, listen up. Great bands are going to be playing there over like four nights. Joan Jett and the Blackhearts, you know that great song, Crimson and Clover, they did? Remake of Tommy James and the Shondell. 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The word is Clover, C-L-O-V-E-R. 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
3: You ever wake up in the middle of the night, or maybe first thing in the morning, and notice drool on your pillow? Unless you're sleeping next to someone who hasn't already seen all your good, bad, and ugly, it's probably not that big a deal and not anything to worry about, unless it's something that just started happening recently. When people drool at night, it's often because of a stuffy nose, acid reflux, or being a mouth breather. People who sleep on their stomach or side are more likely to drool than someone who sleeps on their back. But in some cases, drooling at night can be a warning sign of something more serious, like dental issues, sleep apnea, or even early symptoms of Parkinson's disease. If you're at all concerned about this, the best place to start is with an ENT doctor, an ears, nose, and throat doctor. They can recommend a sleep study to possibly get some answers. I'm Dr. Sanjay Gupta, helping you live a better life.
4: 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It's Chick McGee from the Bob and Tom Show, 5 till 9. 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That is hard to believe. What's even more surprising is that we're still talking to each other at all. I'll cover sports per the usual every morning, and I'll try to keep Tom relaxed and happy. 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

0: Pink Floyd on Peoria's Classic Rocker, 95.5 GLO, and the place to get laughing in the morning with the Bob and Tom Show. Run like hell. It's still pretty hot for this time of the year and this time of the day on this Thursday evening, mid-80s still, but it's a good kind of day to be on the bike or even just go out and hang out and have a pop or two. At the Deer Creek American Legion Hall, the St. Jude Summer Destination Ride has arrived there. They'll be there for a couple of hours with the Budweiser Brewers folks and Walters Brothers, of course, getting you qualified for the bike they're giving away at the end of the summer. So, again, they're hanging out there at the Deer Creek American Legion Hall this evening. Chance to get qualified for the bike and raise money for the St. Jude cause.
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5: 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It's Chick McGee from the Bob and Tom Show, 5 till 9. Did you know that we've been at this since the 90s right here on 95.5 GLO? 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What's even more surprising is that we're still talking to each other at all. 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
13: For the ninth year in a row, Finland has been named the happiest country in the world. That's according

0: to the World Happiness Report put out every year by the Wellbeing Research Center at the University of Oxford in the UK. Two other Nordic nations, Iceland and Denmark, came in at numbers 2 and 3. Now, having spent quite a bit of time in these countries over my 2.5 decades as a journalist, I can tell you that this is not at all that surprising. There's an entirely different way of thinking in these countries. We before me, you might say. In other words, the mentality is less adversarial and much more, we're all in this together. One other interesting thing that came up was that no matter where someone lived, the more time they spent on social media, the less happy they were. Want to smile? It's simple. Put your phone away for a bit. I'm Dr. Sanjay Gupta, helping you live a better life.
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0: The best part of the day begins now. It's time to get your rock on with Steve Gorman and April Rose. It's Steve Gorman Rocks. Welcome to the show.
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